0: It's Mix 104.9. Sarah here this morning filling in for 360 and Katie Wolf. And you can send through anything we might need for the show and her return tomorrow, mix1049.com.au. While you're there, tributes are rolling in. The very sad news of losing an absolute screen legend. And so many of those tributes have pointed to how massive career, how big that career was for Sam Neill. Unfortunately, yesterday, news came through that, we lost an absolute screen legend. He was just 78, and all reports were, he's been battling cancer over the last few years, but all reports were that he had won that battle. But yeah, sadly passing away yesterday at the age of 78. Probably most well known for most of us is, yes, that Jurassic Park role. A lot of people have seen him recently in TV shows, but he'll always be remembered as the original Jurassic Park. If you want to read more, mix1049.com.au.
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0: 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She'll be back tomorrow. So send through anything she may need for the show, mix1049.com.au. Next up, we'll do a national news update for you.
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18: Hello, I'm Rob McLennan. A Liberal frontbencher says he has serious concerns about the US imposing tolls on ships travelling through the Strait of Hormuz. Donald Trump says it'll fund the Navy's efforts to keep the waterway open and safe, but Dan Tehan has told the ABC it's alarming.
19: Any long-term strategy or plan which would start to see international waterways tolled would be very alarming.
18: A growing number of Aussies reckon house prices must come down, with the poll finding 61% support for lower property values. Resolve Political Monitors found it's even higher among renters and young buyers. Some of Hollywood's biggest names are paying tribute to New Zealand actor Sam Neill, who died suddenly yesterday at the age of 78. Legendary director Steven Spielberg describing him as exceptionally collaborative. Toni Collette has called him a legend, a hero and a sweetheart. And Laura Dern's describing him as her beloved lifetime friend. One Nation's polling may be falling nationally, but the party is still looming as a threat in Victoria. 4 months out from a state election, the latest survey by Redbridge has Pauline Hanson's party a point clear of the government and the opposition. The online safety watchdog says social media companies are still falling short when it comes to protecting young people from sexual extortion. New figures reveal most victims are male, and the eSafety Commissioner says the tech giants need to do a lot more to detect predators. The Wallabies say the door is open for Jerome Luai to play in next year's Rugby World Cup before joining Papua New Guinea in 2028. The West Tigers star is on the open market after being given an early release by the club. Chris Scott is optimistic Jeremy Cameron will be back for finals if AFL team Geelong makes it. The star goal kicker will miss up to 6 weeks after shoulder surgery.
20: We're hopeful that if the team's good enough, we'll get him back at a hopefully important part of the season.
18: They're on AFL 360.
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0: Well, we're on our way to a low tide, 2.9 metres. We'll reach that at midday. Another high of 6.1 at 5.30 tonight. Sunny with light winds is what's expected for the rest of today. 32 in the city, 33 in the rural, 30 in Katherine.
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News is that the stolen rifle has been handed in to police after that Catherine youth crime.

0: Night is the annual, well, the mega annual Viking funeral. It is as it sounds. It is a replica of a Viking boat. It's massive. And they put it in the channel there at the Dyna Beach Cruising Yacht Association. We had Wendy on the show yesterday and we're all getting excited for this event that's a staple in the NT. The top end bow hunters, they light arrows and we do it in ceremony. We light the boat on fire for the Viking funeral. So, yeah, if you want to be a part of it, next up we're going to give you a chance to win a double pass to head along this Saturday night.
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0: It's John Legend. 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One of the most iconic and unique events is coming back to the Top End, the mega annual Viking funeral. It is on this weekend at the Dyna Beach Cruising Yacht Association. Many, many years have they been doing this tradition, and it is a fantastic event to be a part of. It is as it sounds. They sort of replicate a Viking ceremony where they've got a fake Viking that gets brought down to a replicated Viking boat in the channel there, just behind the Dyna Beach Cruising Yacht Association. And then the Top End bow hunters light their arrows on fire. And just after 7 o'clock, I think it happens, the boat goes up in flames and the ceremony begins. It is a fantastic event. Everyone gets dressed up for it. Yes, you can break out the Viking costumes. It's a whole lot of fun for the whole family. And we've got a chance for you to get along. Look, it does usually sell out. So you might want to get your hands on these tickets right now. 8941 1049. You can call through. We've got a couple of passes here to attend this Saturday. But like I said, yeah, it does normally sell out. You can follow the links on the Facebook page for the mega annual Viking funeral, or you can simply call right now 8941 1049 and pick up a couple of tickets to the Darwin, the Viking funeral that is on this Saturday night. Like I said, if you haven't done one of these before, it is an absolute spectacle that you and the family are going to want to be a part of. 8941 1049.
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0: Mix 104.9, Katie Wolf and 360 back tomorrow morning. Her producer, Kathleen, will actually still be away for one more day, so I'm going to jump in and be producer. If there's anything we need to know about on the show, mix104.9.com.au. City of Darwin have just released that they're bringing back the monthly pet workshops. This is for pet owners who are thinking they want to start adopting animals, or it might be for people who currently have them. They're really great workshops teaching you all the responsibilities of being a pet owner if it's something that it's new for you. Now, the first session starts next Wednesday, the 22nd of July. You can jump onto City of Darwin website to register, and then they happen each month after that. But yeah, if you are still unsure how to be a responsible pet owner, these are absolutely perfect. Aussie legend Casey Barnes on the other side of this.
1: Katie Wolf is your voice in the Territory.
2: I just think that Territory Labor needs to stop focusing on itself and work to deliver for the people of the Northern Territory. We need a strong opposition, Katie, and so Territory Labor, Selena Yubo, is the leader of the opposition. This is her responsibility. I don't think the sanctions go far enough. I think that Manuel should have been completely stripped of his portfolios as well. The consequences have to reflect, because what has happened doesn't pass the pub test.
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5: 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The NT average.

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0: It's Mix 104.9, almost on 11 o'clock. I had to have a little bit of a giggle because finally Qantas have got some good news. I mean, not very often as of late that they have had good news, but, well, really, most of it's probably their own fault. But Qantas has been named the most punctual airline in the world. Yep. 80% of flights landing on time is how they got that accolade. Now they just need to fix the rest of the stuff that they do across Australia. National news is coming up next.
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2: Well, my dad's tuning in and he heard that I was trying to get mum to find a new dad. 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

Mix 104.9. Hope you're having a fantastic start to the week. Tomorrow, Katie's back on board, so 360 will be back to normal. Normal programming for the show, which means, yep, a little less music than what we're doing today. But hell, I'm the boss today, so I thought anything goes. And we've had something unusual, actually. We've had a song request come through. I mean, these do come through quite often, but this one I'm in love with. One, haven't heard this song in a long time. Two, how the hell did this office get onto this song? Yes, we've had a request come through and we are putting on one of the greatest dance songs ever for, apparently, for Christy. So this one's for you. I absolutely hope that the entire office is going to get up and dance to it. There will be a few of you who go, what the hell is this? But I love it. I've always known the dance. So I'll be dancing with you. Coming up next, we're going to give you a chance to join Katie and I this Friday for lunch. We're doing the brand new high tea menu at the Hilton Garden Inn. We'll give you a chance to come along and enjoy that new menu with us. That's coming up next. But here is La Ketchup. Dance along, sing along, whatever it is to get your body moving on this Tuesday. There you go, Christy.

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0: throwing in a bit of Keith Urban. It's Mix 104.9. Sarah here with you. It's just gone 11:30. And Fridays are for heading out of the office for lunch and enjoying something brand new. Katie and I on Friday are doing just that with the Hilton Garden Inn. 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Together & Co. is the name they're going by now. The renovations look great and boy, does this food look amazing. 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The renovations, again, are looking fantastic and Katie and I are excited to host lunch on Friday. 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

0: 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It's 15 minutes away from midday. Next Monday, Pitch Black begins one of the biggest Air Force demonstrations that happens here in the Top End. It's happened for a few years and it's quite the spectacle. If you're new to the Top End, it's going to get very loud. Yeah. Monday, so the 20th of July, it all kicks off. And yesterday, I believe they welcomed in the Philippines Air Force. So their fighter jets and the whole team arrived yesterday afternoon. And that's going to happen over the next few days as more nations start to arrive. Over 20 nations this year are part of Pitch Black. So very exciting time of year for any of those Air Force enthusiasts. Even people who don't quite understand it, it's loud and it's just really cool to watch. You cannot really get away from Pitch Black. You can find out more info online or follow Mix 104.9. We're going to be bringing you everything for Pitch Black over the next couple of weeks. 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

0: 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This time on Friday, we're going to be enjoying the brand new high tea menu at the Hilton Garden Inn. 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So tomorrow we'll give you a chance to win another spot so you can come and try this beautiful new menu with us. Speaking of that, Katie is back on board tomorrow for 360. Her producer Kathleen is away still, so I will be jumping in to produce for the show. In the meantime, enjoy your afternoon with Luke. He's coming in next.
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16: Hello, I'm Rob McLennan. The US is hitting Iran with missiles and drones for the third night in a row, with Donald Trump vowing to continue the onslaught until at least Friday. It comes hours after the US president announced he was slapping tolls on ships passing through the Strait of Hormuz to help cover the cost, he says, of keeping the waterway open. We're also getting reports two more ships in the strait targeted by Iranian cruise missiles, killing one sailor and wounding eight. Meantime, Liberal frontbencher Dan Tien says Donald Trump's decision to slap those tolls on ships passing through the strait is an alarming development. Former broadcaster Alan Jones is due back in court next month after some of the sexual assault charges he's facing were dropped. The number of complainants who claim they were sexually touched or indecently assaulted by the 85-year-old has also fallen from 8 to 6. He's pleaded not guilty, the trial due to start on August 3. A coronial inquest into the SeaWorld helicopter tragedy 3 years ago has resumed today. Yesterday, the boss of SeaWorld Helicopters told the hearing the pilot was distracted by his passengers and lost focus at a critical moment after takeoff. 4 people died when 2 choppers from the same company collided in mid-air in January 2023. And Sam Neill's sudden death has triggered a wave of tributes, the latest from his Dead Calm co-star Nicole Kidman, who says he was one of the greats. Broncos star Billy Walters could play his first NRL game in 10 months this week. The 32-year-old is hoping to be named for Thursday night's clash against the Panthers after recovering from a ruptured ACL.
17: I played limited minutes yesterday at 9 just to try and get feel back there, and that was just to put my best foot forward to, I suppose, let Madge know that I'm right and I'm ready to go now.
16: And a big off-field win for the Gold Coast Suns. They've locked in rising star Jed Walter until the end of 2029.
1: M-I-X.

taking us back to 1999 here at Mix 104.9. Happy Tuesday, folks. You've got me all the way up until 4 o'clock and a big show, as always, lined up. We're going to be catching up on your World Cup. We are nearly at the semi-finals and the pointy end of the tournament. It's hard to believe that only 6 days left of the World Cup. I've had such an amazing time watching this tournament, so we're going to go over everything you need to know before the semi-finals. But there is a big event happening this Saturday. I'll tell you more about it and where we will be broadcasting. Trust me, if you're a foodie and you love your international food, you want to stick around for this one. Tina Turner is helping us get to there, though, taking us back to 1987 here at Mix 104.9.

Miley Cyrus, End of the World here at Mix 104.9. This Saturday, we're going to be broadcasting live over at Civic Park here in the city because the Thailand Grand Festival is back on. If you remember this last year, I remember they just had a perfect setup. It was that Civic Park where it was that sort of double-layered space and they had so much stuff going. And firstly, obviously, they're going to have some of the best Thai cuisine you've ever had. I feel like you have to head over to Thailand to beat some of the food. I mean, Thai food up here is just amazing. We're only a stone's throw away, and we have such a strong Thai community here in the Northern Territory. So we are going to be celebrating it this Saturday. It is a completely free event, and there's plenty more on besides the great food. You want to stick? It was that Civic Park where it was that sort of double-layered space.

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0: Straight Up, taking us back to 89 here at Mix 104.9. We've just got six more days of the FIFA World Cup until it is all wrapped up. It is a bit of a bittersweet one, but we are getting into some really, really crucial games the back end of the tournament. No games on today, but it does resume tomorrow with the semi-finals, the game right before the final. This is to determine one of the slots in the final, and it is a big game. It is France taking on Spain. This is the number three and a lot of people's favorites, France taking on my current favorite and the number two ranked nation, Spain. Now, these guys have versed in the past. They versed in 2024 in the Euros finals. If you don't know what the Euros is, think of it similar to the World Cup where it's all international teams battling it out for one trophy, but instead of the whole world, it's just European nations. These guys did compete in the final where Spain did win 2-1. The star players to watch out for, of course, Kylian Mbappe, the starting striker for France, currently top of the leaderboard in goals for the whole tournament with 8, looking to chase history. And for Spain, the newly turned 19-year-old, just turned 19 today, I know. It's crazy to think that a 19-year-old is leading a country all the way to the World Cup final. Lamine Yamal, he scored in the previous final against France. So they are the two star players to look out for. If you can bear the early wake up tomorrow, 4:30 a.m. is when it's all kicking off on Wednesday morning. God, I think it's Wednesday. I think it was on the downhill trot. But Wednesday morning, 4:30 is when it's all going to be happening. If you are going to get up that early like myself, I do give props to you. If you've got night shift there, it might be perfect just to chuck that on the background just to keep it, you know, keep an eye on everything going on. It is a massive game and, of course, heading into the final to see exactly who. I reckon whoever wins this game could win the whole thing. So, 4:30 tomorrow, I'll be giving you all the updates. A little bit tired tomorrow, Wednesday, for getting up that early, but excited for the game regardless. We got some Kenny Loggins and David Bowie right after this here at Mix.
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0: 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It's looking like it's going to be a little bit different for us Australians here, and I think it's for the better. 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
12: Hello, I'm Monique Crichton. We've heard once again from the Federal Communications Minister, Annika Wells. She's faced the cameras in Brisbane, urging us to recognise the contrast between the recent Telstra outage and last year's similar situation at Optus.
13: Many of those welfare checks took 13 hours to commence from the time that the 000 call was dropped, whereas last week calls to do welfare checks were taking place often within minutes.
12: It comes as the boss of Telstra emailed customers to apologise for the meltdown. There's still no update on the sick migratory bird found on Queensland's Sunshine Coast. It's been tested for the deadly bird flu strain and is being cared for by famous conservationist twins Bridget and Paula.
14: He's in a quarantine room at the moment. He's away from our other birds.
12: Victorian police believe they've arrested a high-ranking member of an organised crime crime syndicate connected to attacks on Melbourne venues. The 20-year-old Essendon man is in custody, accused of organising offenders to carry out violent crimes. Oil prices have surged again in the wake of the US resuming its blockade of the Strait of Hormuz. President Donald Trump is demanding ships passing through pay tolls to the United States. And there's something special taking place in Melbourne. Its IMAX cinema is just one of 41 worldwide showing the new Christopher Nolan flick, The Odyssey, in 70mm film. It's the only one in the Southern Hemisphere. In sport, the AFL Tribunal sits tonight to hear Collingwood's appeal against Billy Frampton's one-match ban over a pinned arm tackle on North's Matt Whitlock. And the full Big Bash fixture is now out. As we knew, the season opener will be played between the Renegades and Scorchers in India. The Renegades will host the Hurricanes in the BBL's first Christmas Eve match in 4 years, and the season decider will be held January 26. That's the latest in news and sport.
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0: We left that low tide of 2.92 metres at 5 past 12 this afternoon, about an hour ago. So we're on our way to a high tide of 6.18 metres at 5.25 this afternoon. A sunny one with some light winds expected. Tops of 32 in the city, 33 in the rural area, and 30 in Katherine.

Sam Fender and Olivia Dean here at Mix 104.9. If you want the chance to get yourself a free breakfast this Friday, Northrust, they're going to be hosting the early birds for a bit of an outside broadcast, getting out of the studio and enjoying life. They have really put on a show for us. They're going to be doing tons of giveaways, freebies. The prize wheel will be down there and also a free breakfast. So if you're thinking about cooking breakfast on Friday, you really don't need to. You just need to come on down to Winelli. If you check out our Instagram and Facebook page, Mix 104.9, you can see where they are located exactly and some of the great things they are putting on. We're going to be getting to some music, though. Berlin, Take My Breath Away, taking us back to 1986. 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

0: Imagine Dragons 2013 hit here at Mix 104.9. The days of international travel could be changing for Australians. If you have traveled overseas ever, really, you might remember the Australian Travel Declaration. It's a little orange form you got to fill out before you land. Well, the days of scrambling for a pen and quickly filling that out on the plane are no longer. They are going to be moving to a digital version after a successful trial over with some Qantas flights. And I'm surprised they haven't done this already. I mean, it's 2026. Everything's digital nowadays, and it must be such a good feeling. Before getting on a flight, just having that all ready and done, because there's nothing worse. I think that's the worst part of traveling internationally. It's coming back. When you get to your destination, like going through customs and all that, but heading back knowing that your holiday's done, now you've got to go to work in a couple of days, and then you've got to fill out this form, but it is moving to a digital starting around now and going to be fully implemented in around 12 to 18 months. So for all you international travelers out there, be cautious. The days of the paper travel declaration looking like it's going to be coming to an end very, very soon. We've got some U2 and Counting Crows right after this here at Mix.
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7: I failed as a footballer. The England academies rejected me. But luckily, you don't need to have made it to have an opinion. I'm Alan Tekes, and this is the Failed Footballer Podcast. 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

0: Bon Jovi with Legendary here at Mix 104.9. The Wimbledon is currently on. Not the biggest fan of your tennis, personally. I don't really like watching the tennis. I think just the same people really do dominate every single year. But there's one thing that really did grab my ears for this round of Wimbledon, and it has really nothing to do with the tennis and more so a celebrity in the crowd. Well, not really a celebrity. He's more of a character made up by a celebrity. Hopefully you are familiar with the works of Sacha Baron Cohen. If you're not, you may know him from the Madagascar series, King Julian, or your more adult comedies with Borat and Bruno and plenty of other characters. Well, he was pictured in the crowd, not as Sacha Baron Cohen, though, as one of his iconic 90s characters. This is what he said to a TikTok page made the same day. Let's see if you know who this character is. He was infamous in the 90s in the UK comedy scene. Let's see if you know who it is.
1: I is here at the men's singles in Wimbledon, which actually, despite its name, ain't a party for gay lords. It's like the World Cup, something called tennis, which is like a crap version of ping pong.
0: If you don't know who that is Sacha Baron Cohen's character, Ali G. If you haven't seen some of the Ali G skits, do yourself a favor on your lunch break, might be around now, or just when you get a minute at work. Go on Facebook, Instagram, YouTube, or TikTok and just look at some of the clips from his old show. They are so funny. And it is being reported that an Ali G movie is already filmed and getting edited as we speak. So it will be exciting to see that. And I think this appearance in public might have solidified it. So Ali G, maybe a brand new movie on the horizon. We've got some Blondie and Michael Bublé right after this here at Mix.
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0: Richard Marx, taking us back to 1989 here at Mix 104.9. Usually I would be getting out of the studio here, but Sarah, she is filling in for Wolfie. She will be back tomorrow. Good news, Wolfie is getting back on your airways from 9 to 12. So I'll be taking you all the way up until 4 o'clock today. We've got plenty to talk about, including a massive NT fighter fighting on the world stage. And I want the whole territory to get around him. He's an NT born and bred fighter. We'll be talking about that right after this here at Mix.
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5: Yeah.
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11: Hello, I'm Monique Crichton. We're again being assured the 000 custodian is doing its job. It's the body established to manage our emergency system. It's under the spotlight after last week's Telstra outage, which came just months after a similar incident at Optus. Federal Communications Minister Annika Wells says she met with a custodian just yesterday.
12: I will continue to do those meetings as we all go through an investigation phase to provide findings to the Australian public.
11: Two more men have been charged by New South Wales Police investigating the kidnapping and murder of Sydney grandfather Chris Bagzerian. It takes the total number of arrests over the case of mistaken identity to 11. More is being done to stop the spread of bird flu in South Australia after 5 confirmed cases. The state's Primary Industries Minister, Claire Scriven, has told the ABC it's about increasing surveillance even further.
13: There's going to be a nation-leading bird flu response collaboration. We're working with the Conservation Council, Birds SA and BirdLife Australia to deliver a training program for volunteers.
11: A growing number of Aussies believe house prices need to come down, with a new Reserve poll finding 61% support a drop in property values. And Netflix is casting for a reality TV show based on Monopoly. It'll see 12 contestants compete on a life-size town square. One by one, bankrupt players will be eliminated until there's only one left standing for the $2 million prize. In sport, the Melbourne Storm could be sold to an overseas consortium. Two international bidders are negotiating with bosses of the NRL club, exploring a $160 million investment. One's reportedly keen to buy a majority 80% stake. The club chairman says there is no world in which they would sell out of the club completely. And in tennis, Alex De Minaur has notched up a career-high ranking despite his early exit from Wimbledon. The Demon is now the men's world number 5. That's the latest in news and sport.
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0: It's the last day. You've got me all the way up until 4 o'clock, and then it's back to normal here at Mix 104.9. But we have got plenty to talk about all throughout the show. If you want to get yourself a free breakfast on Friday, we'll be talking about how you can catch up with the early birds and get yourself some freebies in your morning drive. Plus, a territory-born fighter is representing the territory this week. And I'll tell you everything more about it right after this here at Mix.
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0: of Monster and Men, taking us back to 2012 here at Mix 104.9. The territory is home to a lot of great athletes that all a part of different disciplines. You get some race car drivers, you get some sprinters, you get some footy players, you get some rugby players. But there is one person that is representing the NT on the world stage. He is a fighter. His name is Jackson Heyman, a fight name Helbos. Jackson Helbos Heyman, fighting out of Luke Fignon Gym over in Howard Springs. I go there myself, and this guy is the real deal. I've never been like full on scared of a man until I walked in and saw this man throw some elbows. I would not pay any sort of money to be on the other end of that, but he is making his ONE Championship debut. It is happening this Friday. If you don't know what ONE is sort of, if you're familiar with the UFC and how the UFC is this big organization for fighting, imagine the UFC, but for Muay Thai. And it is the premier world stage for it all. And he is making his debut this Friday. The card does start at 9:30. I believe he's the third or fourth fight. You want to watch around maybe 10 o'clock, I'd say, this Friday. And I want the NT to watch this because this is an NT born and bred athlete. We need to get around this phenomenal athlete. When I tell you he is a phenomenal athlete, he really is, and I'm so excited for him to represent the world stage, the Northern Territory Luke Fignon Gym, this Friday on ONE Championship. You can search up ONE Friday 162, I believe. That's how you can watch it for completely free. Jackson Heyman making his ONE Championship debut. I'm really excited for him. I hope he does get it done. We'll give you some more details all throughout the week, but we've got some Paul Kelly right after this. Here at Mix.
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0: This Friday, the early birds, they're going to be getting out and about of the studio. We're going to be heading down to Northrus. They are going to be having us from 5:30 to 9 a.m. with a ton of giveaways, freebies. The prize wheel will be down there for you to spin, and also a free breakfast, so you really don't have any excuse to not come on down there. It's going to be happening from 5:30 to 9 a.m. this Friday. Hope to see you down there. If you're confused on where Northrus is, you can head to our Facebook and Instagram, Mix1049, to see exactly where they are and what they will be having this Friday. I just chucked up a post on there with all of the details, all the address and stuff like that. So I hope to see you down there Friday with the early birds. We've got another hour of the Top End's best music. We've actually got some really great tunes from the Cranberries and Poison right after this here at Mix.
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13: Hi, I'm Monique Crichton. Australia's eSafety Commissioner believes sextortion in young men has reached catastrophic proportions. Julie Inman-Grant finding social media companies are still falling short when it comes to protecting young people. She's told the ABC tech giants need to do far more to detect predators and stop harmful scams before they reach our children.
14: They're just not hardening the platforms enough. They're making children very vulnerable, and it's all about maintaining profit.
13: As tensions continue to rise in the Middle East, there's concern higher oil prices could mean more pain at the bowser here. It comes as Donald Trump warned Iran it could face a 20% tariff on cargo moving through the Strait of Hormuz. The NRMA's Peter Khoury says global markets have reacted, but local factors will also influence fuel prices.
15: And they are still holding relatively stable.
13: There's been a knife attack at a Brisbane school. A 17-year-old boy's been rushed to hospital in a life-threatening condition, while a 16 16-year-old fellow student is being questioned by police. Scammers are onto a new way of stealing our hard-earned cash. This time, they're sending out fake messages about purchases, telling you to call a number to stop or reverse the payment. The ACCC says the fake purchase is usually between $300 and $2,000, with the messages often including your name, email and phone number. And a big screen revival for an 80s horror classic. Nightmare on Elm Street is being rebooted and will be based on the 1984 original that had Freddy Krueger haunting the dreams of his victims. In sport, Chris Scott's refused to confirm whether Geelong is chasing Zach Merritt. Reports surfaced that the Cats coach texted the Bomber about a potential trade, but Scott has brushed it off as not interesting, even if it is true.
16: There's no response. It's kind of like our private and confidential conversations and thoughts and hypotheticals.
13: And in the NRL, Melbourne skipper Cam Munster could miss up to 6 weeks as he's facing knee surgery, adding to the pain of Queensland's State of Origin series loss to New South Wales. That's the latest in news and sport.
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17: Ian Howard Springs reports of a smash on Howard Springs Road at Whitewood Road. It's busy at the moment as well around the cash register shops. Also Trow Road, Rapid Creek, McMinn Street at the City, the Stewart Highway at Woolner and Winnelli. And roadworks too on Trow Road at Pera Drive. 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
0: We left that low tide of 2.92 metres at midday, so we're on our way to a high tide of 6.18 metres at 5.25 this afternoon. It is sunny with some light winds expected for the rest of today and also tomorrow. Tops of 32 in the city tomorrow, 33 in the rural area tomorrow, and 30 in Catherine.
1: Arvo's on Mix 1049. Thanks to Murray Oakley, Darwin's favourite electrical store.

If you're thinking about lunch or dinner this Saturday, well, don't think much longer because the Thailand Grand Festival is on. One of my favorite festivals, just because I am such a fan of not only Thai food, I mean, peanut noodles, sticky mango rice. I can go on and on and on, but just Thai culture in general, and they really are celebrating it down at Civic Park this Saturday from 10 a.m. till midnight. They are going to be serving some of the best Thai cuisine with a whole bunch of cultural games, activities, and also some Muay Thai fights, which I'm really, really excited about, and tons of family fun down there. I'll be broadcasting live from 9 a.m. till 12 p.m., so giving you the little inside scoop on what you can expect. I'm so excited for this one. Some of the food last year, I went to like 4 different vendors and I was just like, give me a little bit of everything. And I went crazy. It was such amazing food. And I hope to see you down there at Civic Park this Saturday, 9 a.m. till 12 p.m. is when I'm going to be broadcasting live. So make sure you stay in tune to Mix 104.9. But it is opening from 10 a.m. onwards. So you can get yourself maybe a lunchtime feed, maybe a dinner time feed, or maybe even both. I think I'm going to double dip into the Thai food. It is the Thailand Grand Festival happening this Saturday. We've got some Poison, Nothing But A Good Time. That's what the Thailand Grand Festival is going to be this Saturday here at Mix.

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0: Sacha Baron Cohen is back in the news. If you don't know who he is, I think he's got the case to be the most quoted person of the 21st century, and I mean that with my whole heart. From his many roles in kid shows, like with King Julian in the Madagascar series, and also his more adult tongue-in-cheek sort of comedy, slapstick style of comedy that I can't even describe. If you've seen Borat, Bruno, and plenty of his other characters, you'll know exactly what I'm talking about. But he is back in the news because he has reportedly filmed his next movie, similar to Borat, which is one of his characters, Ali G. And the one, the only Ali G was pictured at the Wimbledon watching some tennis. And he did post to a brand new TikTok account saying this.
1: I is here at the men's singles in Wimbledon, which actually, despite its name, ain't a party for gay lords. It's like the World Cup, something called tennis, which is like a crap version of ping pong.
0: I can't wait for this new Ali G movie. If you have seen some of the clips from his old Ali G show over in the UK, rewatch them. If you haven't, do yourself a favor and go and watch them because, God, he's just one of the funniest men alive. And he's been doing this character for years and years and years, but it looks like he's finally going to get himself a movie. And I'm so excited for this one. We got some Shania Twain and Walk the Moon right after this here at Mix.
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1: In Howard Springs, a smash on Howard Springs Road at Whitewood Road. Otherwise, it's busy outbound on the Stuart Highway between McMillan's Road and Rustonia Avenue at Palmerston. Also busy McMinn Street to the city, Wilder Road at Bayview, and roadworks continuing to on Trower Road at Pera Drive. The census is coming this August. You'll get instructions soon on what to do. In the census, every answer matters, authorised by the Australian Bureau of Statistics, Canberra. The early birds with Dan and Duffy tomorrow morning from 5:30.
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0: 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Now, if you've got a spare $30 million lying around and love your dinosaurs, well, arguably the deal of the lifetime has come out. If you do happen to have $30 million, a T-Rex skeleton, an entire T-Rex, is expected to sell for up to $30 million at Sotheby's auction in New York. I mean, a $30 million T-Rex, people just have way too much money. I would love to have a massive T-Rex. If I ever win the lotto, you would be able to tell because out front of Mix 104.9, there will be a massive T-Rex skeleton. I love my dinosaurs. But do you reckon I could just get, like, maybe a bone for... How many bones are in a T-Rex? I'm going to... You know what? Let's Google this right. We're live on air, folks. I'm Googling how many... I'm doing the math as we speak. T-Rex skeleton. Because I would love just one bone. Wouldn't you just want to buy, like, one bone? And if you did the math, skeleton, bones, how many? According to Google, there is up to 380,000. So doing the head math here, I think you would have to pay $30,000 for one bone of a T-Rex, according to this new auction that is going out. So if you've got a spare $30,000, maybe want to lend a hand over here. I want the left big toenail. Christmas is coming up, folks. Hey, we got some more tunes from Duran Duran and Jelly Roll right after this here at Mix.
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0: 4 o'clock is here, which means it is time for me to head on out of here. Hopefully you've had a lovely Tuesday, folks. Everything's going back to normal from tomorrow onwards. Katie Wolf is back, so she is going to be taking that 9 to 12 slot. Then I'm going to be live on air from 12 till 2, and then Sarah driving you the rest of the way home. But make sure you're listening in 7:30 in the morning, out and about with the Roadrunner, giving you plenty of freebies. I might be at a place where we are broadcasting this Friday. If you have been listening to Mix 104.9, you know exactly where I will be with a ton of freebies. But again, you can catch me 12 till 2 every single weekday here at Mix 104.9. Jonesy and Amanda are going to be driving you the rest of the way home. So see ya!
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14: Hello, I'm Monique Crichton. It's been revealed Sam Neill had been suffering from pneumonia before his unexpected death. The actor's family confirming he had remained cancer-free 4 years after his diagnosis. The 78-year-old died yesterday at Sydney's St Vincent's Private Hospital. Australia's communications minister has issued a warning to tech giants over their detection of online sexual extortion. It follows a new AE safety report that found there's been a surge in blackmail scams targeting young men. Annika Webb says the social media platforms have no excuses.
15: This is some of the most heinous content and conduct that we see online. And yet, the report has found that big tech is simply not doing enough.
14: Volunteers will be trained in South Australia to help increase surveillance of the state's bird life. It follows that state's first case of the deadly bird flu found in a native bird in robe in the southeast. 50 people will be in the first group. Ukraine has formed a defence coalition with 9 other European countries. It'll develop an anti-ballistic missile system. There's no time frame just yet. And Madonna has made music history, becoming the first artist to have a number one album on the Billboard Top 200 in the 2020s and 3 other decades. It follows the 67-year-old pop icon releasing Confessions 2 at the start of the month. She also hit the number one spot in the 2010s, 2000s and the 80s. In sport, the Tigers are backing their relationship with outgoing star Jerome Luai. Coach Benji Marshall fronting the media for the first time since it was revealed Luai will depart the club at the end of the season to link up with the PNG Chiefs in 2028.
16: You can appreciate it's a difficult situation for him as well, because he would have expected to spend the next 12 months here. And having these conversations with him and his management, they've been nothing but professional and upstanding and honest.
14: He's now filled in the gap year and will play for the Eels in 27. That's the latest in news and sport.
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18: Busy outbound on the Stuart Highway at McMillan's Road. Also busy on the Stuart Highway at Wilna and Winnelli. Wilna Road at Bayview, McMinn Street at the City, and roadworks continuing through on Linko Road near the Palmerston Hospital. KFC are dropping 31 deals over 31 days this Christmas in July for you to unwrap in-app. Let the festivities begin. 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
23: 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Bad Amanda.
24: All right, I got to see Jonesy.
20: And the virile Jonesy.
25: What a creep. I've heard them describe him as a drunken idiot.
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27: Yeah, okay.
28: Out of the way, Dobie.
29: Jonesy and Amanda, those are names that you would never forget.
30: It's showtime.
31: Well, hello there, Amanda. How are you, my little black shirt friend?
32: Black-hearted friend. I'm out of sorts today.
31: What's happened?
32: Oh, what's happened, Brendan? What's happened?
31: What's happened? I'll ease your burden.
32: Well, you created the burden. I'll start with what happened to my phone, and then I'll tell you how my day went today. As we were leaving this place of work last night, I was plugging my phone into so it would charge on the way home, and it dropped between my seat and the middle console. I was able to grab it with 2 fingers, it dropped down again. I grabbed it with 2 fingers and it dropped down again. And I knew that you were just getting onto your bike. And I said, Brendan has longer hands than I do. He might be able to help here. You came over. All I saw was a flash of bum crack as you said, Lola, get in there and have a go. And I was grateful for your help until I don't know what you did.
31: I didn't do anything.
32: You moved the seat.
31: I didn't move the seat.
32: You put your knee on the seat and somehow the seat maneuvered itself and moved and crunched my phone to smithereens.
31: Well, it didn't. Let me just say this.
32: What?
31: It wasn't me. It was your car that crunched your phone to smithereens. Secondly, I said to you, I'll have a look from the back. I'll scooch down. And you went, nah.
32: You well, you go couldn't have seen it from
31: yeah,
32: the back.
31: I would, how do you know?
32: All I wanted how was, because you couldn't have reached it.
31: You wouldn't
32: it.
31: Let me assess the situation. So you went, standing there with one hand on your hip, get in there this way. And then I knelt on your seat, very mindful of the fact that don't want to touch any of the controls. And your car, because it's a German car, sensed a different weight variant between you and me. And
32: just
31: it
32: say
31: started,
32: it. You,
31: started
32: it
31: to
32: crunched
31: move the seat
32: my
31: backwards.
32: Phone.
31: But I couldn't even stop it because it was moving the seat back before I even had a chance. And I believe that you'd already moved the seat before this happened.
32: Well, my phone was crunched.
31: Yeah.
32: And just splintered pretty much.
31: Yeah, really so made a meal of it.
32: It made a meal of it. So anyway, I went home, didn't have a phone, couldn't do my Wordle, so that didn't feel good. But this morning, 9 a.m., there I was at the Apple store this morning thinking I'll have to get a new phone, obviously, transfer all the data over. And the minute they said, what's your Apple ID number?
31: Oh, that's the worst.
32: Have you ever felt more dumb than when you're trying to transfer data? I don't know my passwords. I don't know my Apple ID. I'd saved it somewhere in my phone.
31: Mm-hmm.
32: How was I going to access that? So I had to go home to drive all the way home again to get my iPad, came back out to the shop again, and then it was about an hour and a half from there to download some stuff into a new phone. And what's happened now, I don't know how, the cloud has downloaded all Harley stuff onto my phone.
31: Oh, look
32: I can't
31: out.
32: Have access to my Instagram, to my photographs. I don't have access to my phone numbers, nothing. Mm-hmm. So now I've got to get someone, a geek who we sometimes use for other technological stuff at home, to come to my home tomorrow morning to extend this process for another 18 hours.
31: Yeah.
32: Brendan?
31: Well, it's not my fault. I could have just gone home and been blissfully unaware of all of this.
32: Well, that is true. And I think
31: and you got your phone out.
32: If you had, I probably would have driven home and got some tongs and got it out.
31: Okay. Well, next time you yell out shrilly from the car park, Brendan! I won't come to your aid.
32: Oh, look. Anyway, it's happened now. It's happened now. And I've had it's been a pain in the neck of a day.
31: Of course, it's a terrible day for you. And I feel bad for dogs in prams wearing hats because they've been unviewed for some time.
32: Exactly. There's a whole lot of rescue dogs that have gone unobserved by me on Instagram
31: by you,
32: today.
31: Your so-called work.
32: Quite
31: that you
32: right.
31: Do.
32: And women who how to dress over 50. They haven't been seen by me today. There's some recipes I haven't seen.
31: I just want to hear what Harley had in his cloud.
32: No, nothing of interest. I didn't have a look.
31: You had a good old man, did you? Don't worry. We'll sort it out for you.
32: Will you?
31: Yep.
32: No,
31: yep.
32: You won't. You could. No. I'm not going to let you anywhere near it.
31: We've got an action-packed show today. Instagram makes its return. It's Tin Hat Tuesday. That's a comeback. Also, we can't do anything until we do the Fast Five.
32: And I've got a cold.
31: You have to. It's Jonesy and Amanda driving you home. For

0: like you.
1: Hello there, it's Jonesy and Amanda driving you home this afternoon.
2: How fast can this thing go?
3: Faster than the speed of light.
4: Jonesy and Amanda's
5: Fast Five.
1: Five questions. Can you go all the way and answer all five questions correctly? If you do that, Amanda will say...
6: If you answer question five correctly, you get a $250 fuel voucher.
1: I feel for you, little friend. You got a cold, you broke your phone.
6: I broke my phone. Yes, that's right. My phone was broken.
1: Hmm. Are you alluding in some way that it was me?
6: Well, it certainly wasn't me.
1: Well, it wasn't me.
6: It wasn't me.
1: Because...
6: In my phone, mysteriously, you put a knee on the seat of
1: my
6: car.
1: Yeah, but it's a weight-sensing seat. If it was the old Holden Sunbird, then nothing would have happened.
6: Then an iPhone wouldn't have been in there.
1: Well, true. True. But are you
6: it
1: saying...
6: could take my home telephone
1: Do you
6: in
1: want
6: there?
1: Me to recompense you for your phone?
6: No. No, not at all.
1: How much was your phone?
6: $2,000.
1: So, what?
6: Yes, I would like you to recompense
1: $2,000?
6: Well, I was in a hurry. I wanted the latest one.
1: Just
6: I said,
1: get one
6: let's
1: on
6: just
1: a
6: do
1: plan.
6: It. No, I just wanted to buy it outright and
1: oh,
6: do it.
1: Can't, don't we have someone with Apple? Some Apple connection?
6: No, please. I don't want any secret backroom deals.
1: Something catches fire in your hands.
6: No, $2,000. That's how much a new phone costs, Brendan.
1: Steve Jobs, he's having a laugh, isn't he?
6: Well, isn't he laughing now?
1: He's laughing.
6: In his skivvy all the way underground.
1: Rob is in Yarra Valley.
6: Hello, Rob.
1: Cheer up, Amanda, Rob.
7: Hello, Amanda.
6: Hello,
7: Brendan.
6: Rob.
7: How are you?
6: I'm not too bad, thank you.
1: She's in the wars, Rob.
6: I'm in the wars today. Anyway, here's question number one. Who played the iconic, this is a sad question as well.
1: Mm.
6: Who played the iconic paleontologist, Dr. Alan Grant, in the film Jurassic Park?
7: Sam Neill.
6: The wonderful Sam Neill. We're all still in shock.
1: So sad.
6: The passing of Sam
1: Neill. You know
6: what
1: I watched yesterday, or the first part of the first series, The 12.
6: The 12, this is a series
1: so
6: on
1: good.
6: SBS. There have been a couple of series of this. The 12 refers to the jurors. He plays a barrister.
1: Yep.
6: And he's incredible.
1: The QC, yeah.
6: The QC, the seasons are amazing.
1: And just all the lives, the disparate lives that for the standard jury in Australia.
6: Yeah, it's a really great series.
1: I just feel terrible that I only just picked up on it now. I meant to watch it ages ago, but...
6: It's really great if you get a chance.
1: Get a chance, Rob. Let's play Riff Raff.
8: Can I Raff?
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10: Oh, Riff Raff everywhere.
11: Gotcha, I understand. Got to keep out the Riff Raff.
6: Okay, let's see if Jonesy's going to be happy with the riff that Ryan has put in. What is this riff, Rob?
1: He is happy. Rob?
7: Keep it complicated, something complicated.
6: It does sound like that. Is that the song he's thinking of, but it has
1: a
6: different name?
1: Yeah, you got to keep them separated, but it's not...
6: Oh, see, I saw this written down. I didn't realize that was that song.
1: What song did you think?
6: Meaning,
1: it was?
6: I knew it was that song, didn't know it was this title.
1: There is a chasm between that and Barry Manilow.
6: No, meaning that I didn't know the song was called this.
1: Oh, okay. Well, let's try. Should we go to Helen and Mary?
6: Let's see if Helen can do it. Hello, Helen.
12: Hey, how are you?
6: Very well. I think Rob was onto what the song is, but that's not the title. What song has this riff?
12: Is it Pulp Fiction? I want to pass and just answer the next one if that's all right.
6: Sorry, Helen.
1: I wish it worked that
6: way.
1: I tell you what, let's have a bit of a breather. We'll put it on again, Ryan, just to hear it. Ryan's magic fingers working for their lives today on the panel.
6: What's the song?
1: It's Jonesy and Amanda driving you home for Jam Nation.
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15: Busy outbound on the Stuart Highway through Pinelands at the moment. Delays two on the Stuart Highway at Wilder and Winnelli. McMinn Street slow in the city as well. The same Wilder Road at Bayview and roadworks continuing through on Linko Road near the Palmerston Hospital. 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
0: Hi, I'm Monique Crichton. A co-star of Sam Neill has revealed he'd been struck down with pneumonia before his death in a Sydney hospital. The Kiwi actor going public saying he'd be annoyed after the 78-year-old managed to fight off cancer. Tech giants are being warned they need to do more to protect Aussie children. It follows the latest eSafety Commission report, which found that young men are being targeted with sextortion after being coerced to send photos. Commissioner Julie Inman-Grant telling the ABC social media platforms aren't doing enough to detect and prevent it.
10: We've sent them scripts that we typically see, you know, I'm going to ruin your life, have a sexy chat. They could use a little language analysis technology. They don't have appropriate reporting pathways.
0: A warning today that scammers have a new MO involving fake purchases of up to $2,000. The ACCC warning about a new scam that makes you feel pressured to act urgently. This one could come through as an email, SMS or calendar invite that will tell you to call a number to cancel the payment. The death toll from a fire in a Bangkok pub earlier this week has risen to 30. 70 people remain in hospital following the incident in the Thai capital. And Bryan Adams is coming back to Oz next year. The Canadian performer, best known for the Summer of 69, is bringing his Roll with the Punches tour to Perth, Sydney, Brisbane, Adelaide and Melbourne during February and March. Aussie Natalie Imbruglia is the support act. In sport, Collingwood's Billy Frampton is off to the tribunal trying to downgrade his one-match suspension for a tackle on North Melbourne's Matt Whitlock. If successful, he'll be free to play on Saturday against Carlton at the G. Aussie Alex de Minaur has become the world's number five in men's tennis despite an early exit from Wimbledon, and he's now off the market, having married fellow tennis player Katie Bolter on the same day as the men's singles final. That's the latest in news and sport.
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11: Busy outbound of the Stuart Highway through Pinelands. We're also seeing delays on Tiger Brennan Drive between Tiventail and Berrima. Busy too, Walter Road at Bayview, McMinn Street to the city, plus the usual ongoing roadworks, Trower Road at Pera Drive as well. KFC have just wrapped up a new Christmas in July daily deal. 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The early birds with Dan and Duffy tomorrow morning from 5:30.
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26: Tin Hat Tuesday today, my black-shirted friend.
27: Tin Hat Tuesday, we've been away for a couple. This isn't my hat. You got my hat right.
26: What's happened?
27: This looks like some sort of underpants arrangement. Yuck. That's mine. Thank you.
26: What's happened to your hat?
27: I don't know. We've been away. Someone's used them to make garlic bread.
26: I thought we were doing tin hat underpants. That would explain the smell. Anyway.
27: I thought it might have
26: disappeared over the break.
27: There's still more conspiracy theories. I'm not a, but just so you know,
26: yeah.
27: I'm not a believer in these conspiracy theories, and I'm leaning into the ridiculous nature of it. Some of them I find disturbing, and I find it disturbing that a whole chunk of the world believes them, but I don't, just so we know, okay?
26: Yeah. If you'd like to join us, jonesyandamanda.com.au. In the meantime, other fish to fry, the TV Week Logie Awards are coming out.
27: I've almost forgotten about that.
26: And you are in the box seat to win the Bert Newton Best Bloody Presenter in the World Logie.
27: Wow.
26: And I think you're going to do it.
27: Well, I'm up against Robert Irwin, so, you know.
26: Come on. Yeah, you know, he gets too much stuff as it is. Give, you know, he's going to win the Gold Logie. So just between you and me.
27: Yes.
26: Why don't we have you win the Best Bloody Bert Newton Award?
27: You know
26: award,
27: what? All right.
26: And Rob gets the Gold Logie.
27: Let's make it fair.
26: And then we're all there.
27: Everyone yes. gets a prize.
26: We're all. She looks like a winner tonight.
27: All right.
26: I've got a little game for you.
27: Do you?
26: Yes. Which TV show is Amanda hosting? We'll have that for you next.
27: Can I play?
26: Yeah, you're the only contestant.
27: Okay. What a successful show.
26: That's coming up. It's Jonesy and Amanda driving you home.

0: Hello there, it's Jonesy Demander's Jam Nation, driving you home across Australia. You have a rich history on Australian TV, Amanda Keller, and that's why you've been nominated for the Bert Newton Best Bloody TV Presenter Award.
1: Is that the official title?
0: That's what I call it, because really, the business of hosting TV is a hard, hard business, and you are the best in the business.
1: That's very nice of you to say something. Thank you.
0: And you've been up for the Gold Logie not once, not twice.
1: No, twice.
0: Twice, okay, I was going to say thrice. And you were dashed at the finishing line by other people, Grant Denyer and, Tommy Gleeson. And those guys, you know, I just feel that was bad luck for you.
1: Well, that's okay. But this is how it goes, and this is what the industry is. And, like, I am absolutely thrilled to be nominated for the piano.
0: Back to your rich body of work that you have.
1: All right, like a good red.
0: As the best TV presenter in the whole world.
1: Right. Who am I up against? I know it's
0: Robert. You're up against. It doesn't matter. Okay. You've got to stay focused.
1: Okay.
0: When Thorpey was swimming in the pool, he wasn't looking left and right.
1: He was, actually. They do know where their opponents are.
0: When Farlap was running down the track, he wasn't looking left or right. He was straight ahead.
1: Is Farlap a he?
0: It doesn't matter. Your body. You don't need me talking about your body. Your own body.
1: Well, stop it.
0: Of TV work. You can present your own body. So
1: what
0: I've done is I've got you over the ages, and I just want you to tell everyone what we're presenting here.
1: What are you talking
0: this
1: about?
0: This is something from your body of TV work. Okay, it's like this is your life.
1: Oh, is it like a quiz show?
0: Yeah, but and you're the only contestant.
1: Well, I hope I can answer the questions.
0: So here's the TV show. Okay. Do you remember this?
2: Hi, I'm Amanda Keller. The 3 long months of torture are nearly over. Our 6 incredibly mismatched hellmates have only to last just 1 more week. If they can do it, the fines they've copped for breaking rules will be dropped, and they'll pick up a well-deserved $5,000 apiece. Now, by now, you might think you know them all pretty well. But do you?
0: Do you?
1: Was that House from Hell?
0: That was.
3: In the House from
1: Hell! That was before Big Brother.
0: Yes.
1: That was the precursor to Big Brother.
0: This is where I discovered you, and this is before I met you.
1: This is about my body again.
0: But I was working in Brisbane, and I used to watch that show. I loved it so much. And I used to think, one day I'd like to work with that lady. And
1: oh, really?
0: This was 1997.
1: Wow.
0: So tell us about House from Hell.
1: Well, it was started as a radio competition that Andrew Denton dreamt up. Suddenly got a peg on my nose. That Andrew dreamt up. And then someone said, let's turn that into a TV concept for House from Hell. Mm-hmm. And the Big Brother concept was separate to that. That came after that.
0: Well, that was
1: separate production
0: Big Brother
1: company.
0: Didn't come along until 2000.
1: No, that's right. But we locked a whole lot of people six people in a house. Changed the furniture around, played tricks on them, played games with them, all that kind of stuff.
0: Because the whole premise was it's terrible to be in a share house, and you had different demographics.
1: Yeah.
0: There was a Scottish guy. There was an old guy. There was
1: you got a good memory.
0: A lesbian.
1: Yeah.
0: I used to love the show. Yeah. I worshipped at the table of that show.
1: Yeah.
0: It was great.
1: It was good.
0: And that's why that's part of your body.
1: Okay. You got other examples?
0: We're just going to do whatever.
1: Oh, is that the only one?
0: Well, no, because
1: is that
0: the only one?
1: It's not the ABC. I thought this was a quiz show.
0: We'll do it again tomorrow until every day.
1: All right.
0: I'll get some more stuff.
1: All right.
0: And we'll explore your body.
1: One bit at a time.
0: Yeah. Fun begin. She looks like a winner tonight. Vote for Amanda. I want this to happen so much for you. I don't know what I can do.
1: You can give people the voting information.
0: Yeah, okay. Register your vote for Amanda as the Bert Newton Best Bloody TV Presenter in the World. 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
1: Thank you, Brendan.
0: This is going to happen.
1: Well, coming up next, Tin Hat Tuesday. Hold on to your tin.
0: It's Jonesy and Amanda driving you home for Jam Nation.
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0: Hello there, it's Jonesy Demander driving you home. It's Tin Hat Tuesday.
1: Do you believe in that the world is flat? I don't know, eh?
2: What's happening in the world? Is Stevie Wonder actually sighted? Is that the word?
0: Yeah.
2: Can he see?
0: He's blind. I think he senses stuff. Someone once said he sniffed out a buffet or something like that.
2: What do you mean? He walks straight to the buffet. Well, he has a sense of smell.
0: Because his olfactory senses are better.
2: Yeah.
0: Yeah.
2: But
0: you cited that Paul McCartney was singing away. And he knocked a microphone stand.
2: And I've seen the footage, and Stevie just reaches out and catches it.
0: Yeah, he catches it because he's got that instinct.
2: He senses the wind.
0: Yeah, did you see Daredevil?
2: No.
0: Actually, good idea because it was dreadful.
2: Is that with Ben Affleck?
0: Yeah, I didn't mind it. I think it was underrated. But anyway, away from that, I was worried that this man had been taken by big conspiracy because we hadn't heard from him for a few weeks. But now he's back with his own intro, Rob of Melton.
3: To do what? To go where? To do what? To go where?
0: Rob, are you calling us from a bunker?
2: Over.
3: No, I've been away.
0: Where have you been?
2: In a spaceship.
3: Doing some work on the underground hangars at Pine Gap.
0: What? Really?
3: No, it's a joke.
2: Oh. You see, we can't tell. We can't tell, Rob.
0: I would have
2: What's your conspiracy
0: that.
2: Today?
3: All right. What's Cuba? Iraq, Afghanistan, Venezuela, and now Iran got in common.
2: I don't know.
3: America has only attacked all those nations because they don't have a Rothschild's reserve bank.
0: Oh.
2: Meaning what?
3: Meaning, right, now because they're attacking Iran, right, they're going to bring all the countries in the world in conformity so they can bring in the New World Order.
2: Is the Rothschilds behind this? Is this the point?
3: Well, they're one of the 13 banking families that run the banking systems around the world. Our own Reserve Bank here in Australia is run by BlackRock, which is a subsidiary of the Rothschild family.
0: Okay.
2: And so you're saying, and I'm a bit thick with this stuff, that America has invaded all those countries because they don't have this banking system and they want to install this banking system.
3: Yeah.
2: They want to get them on the Dolomites.
3: Yeah. Well, the Rothschilds use America to do all their bidding for them.
0: Okay. Right. 13 banking families. So there's a lot of other banking families.
2: Well, there's Julie Anthony, her family.
0: From St. George Bank. And Happy Drag.
2: Yeah.
0: So that's it. Do banks have the mascots anymore? Because you had Julie Anthony, Dragon.
2: That was the same one.
0: Yeah, no, Julie Anthony was not a dragon.
2: No, but that's the same bank.
0: She sang the national anthem at the end of the ABC.
2: That's the same bank.
0: No, my point is, what other banks do they have?
2: I don't know. I mean, the Dolomites account. I've seen people traveling through Europe and going to the Dolomite Mountains and going, wow, look what Australian kids have funded.
0: I miss the banking people. Remember we have to have John Simon?
2: Yeah.
0: Well, save ya. Thank you, Rob. Until next time.
2: Thank you, Rob.
0: Kate has joined us.
2: Hello, Kate. What's your conspiracy?
4: Well, I have heard that those Olsen twins, the Mary Kate and Ashley, who were on Full House, have been tricking us for all these decades, and, well, I'll use plural, they are one person.
0: Yeah, I reckon so.
2: Why would you reckon so?
0: I was watching Full House.
2: Well, you only saw one at a time.
0: Yeah, there wasn't two twins.
2: No, that's right.
0: Because of child laws.
2: Yes, one was up a chimney at the time.
0: Come and clean the chimney while your sister acts.
2: What are people saying? Why would there be a conspiracy to pretend there were two?
4: Well, I think they're just trying to get themselves known a bit more. It's all about publicity and, they were identical. And
2: but haven't they been photographed together? Haven't they been seen together?
4: I think that was a hologram.
2: It's all
4: very modern.
0: And it is.
2: Very
0: You're
2: modern.
0: Always defined.
2: So I wonder if there are other Sister Elizabeths listening to this and going, hang on a minute.
0: Hello.
2: Kate, thank you. I've enjoyed that one.
0: Thank you for all your calls. Tin Hat Tuesday. You can always join us. JonesyDemander.com.au.
2: Can we take our hats off now, please?
0: If big conspiracy doesn't get to you first.
2: Sure.
0: Or we'll do that next week. Coming up, Instagram. And I saw a money-spinning invention, like a new entrepreneurial thing.
2: The Dolomites?
0: No, stop about the Dolomites. It was, and I thought, this is why we can't have nice things.
2: Oh, okay.
0: We'll talk about that next. It's Jonesy and Amanda driving you home for Jam Nation.
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22: Hi, I'm Rana Hussein. The Diamonds will depart for Glasgow tomorrow ahead of the Commonwealth Games. Australia leads the all-time medal tally for netball at the Comm Games, having won four golds. The games kick off July 23rd. And in AFLW, Hawthorn's Eliza West will miss round one of the season after copping a one-game ban for striking against her Bulldogs opponent during a match simulation. But the Hawks vice-captain will still be able to play in the remaining three pre-season matches.
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13: Hi, I'm Monique Crichton. A warning today that Russian hackers are targeting Australia. The Signals Directorate believes our defence, communications, energy and banks are being targeted. The federal agency is urging government and industry to make sure software is updated to stop the hackers gaining access through outdated programs and easy-to-guess passwords. The Royal Commission into Anti-Semitism has focused on our universities today. The inquiry hearing from students and academics about their experiences of anti-Semitism on campus at Melbourne's Monash Uni. But Vice Chancellor of the University of Canberra and former Labor leader Bill Shorten has told the ABC he's confident things have improved.
14: They have certainly improved their complaints handling procedures. The National Student Ombudsman's a very positive development. So I think the lessons have been learned by unis, and hopefully some of that will come out in the important evidence they provide later this week.
13: A study has found that most drivers done for speeding weren't doing it intentionally. The research from Navman finding the most common reason was a momentary lapse of attention, followed by confusing speed signs and driving in unfamiliar areas. And Justin Baldoni isn't too keen to fork out $8 million to his It Ends With Us co-star Blake Lively after settling her harassment claim. His team says the figure to cover legal bills is wildly overinflated, claiming Blake has failed to present the court with any credible evidence for the costing. In sport, the dates are set for the next A-League season. Both the men's and women's competitions will get underway on October 16. The women's grand final will be held in mid-May, ahead of the FIFA Women's World Cup in Brazil starting in late June. The men's final is scheduled for early June. And it's humid in Dallas, Texas, ahead of tomorrow morning's World Cup semi-final between France and Spain. That's the latest in news and sport.
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19: 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Bad, bad Amanda.
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21: What a creep. I've heard them describe him as a drunken idiot.
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26: It's showtime.
27: Second day back from holidays, and it's been a very eventful show.
28: Well, it has. Second day back, a few people have said that they've got colds after coming back from holidays.
27: Mm-hmm.
28: Seems to be the way, doesn't it?
27: You came back from China with a cold.
28: But no,
27: Last time we had that, it didn't work out well.
28: I didn't eat any bats.
27: It was Guy Sebastian's fault.
28: Remember he went to Wuhan?
27: Yeah, he was walking around the wet market.
28: And said he tasted some unusual food.
27: Three-piece feed of pangolin.
28: Well, I went to Brisbane as well.
27: Mm-hmm.
28: I didn't have any of that.
27: You're like a regular typhoid Mary. Anywhere else you want to go? Spread your disease. During the show, ran off down to Chemist Warehouse and picked you up some Lemsips.
28: You did. It was very kind of you. And then I said, give me a call if you're not going to make it back. But you can't call my phone because my phone isn't working.
27: You know, I was just trying to help.
28: A little someone I'll try and help. Let's talk further about that next show in case anyone's forgotten what happened to my phone.
27: $2,000 on the line as well with Instagram. It's Jonesy and Amanda driving you home for Jam Nation.

0: I'd leave it all.
1: Hello there. It's Jonesy and Amanda driving you home this Tuesday afternoon. An eventful day indeed.
2: An eventful day. I thank you for the Sudafed. Or what did you give me? Lemsip?
1: Lemsip.
2: Yeah, I feel a bit better.
1: I got you the big pack too.
2: It's only five in them, five or six. What's the small pack?
1: That was the big pack. I ran down to Chemist Warehouse during our radio program.
2: Oh, there's 10.
1: There's 10.
2: Thank you, Brendan. Okay. I do appreciate it.
1: Oh, do you?
2: Yeah, I do.
1: Do you? Do you?
2: Well, you know, I felt you needed to do a small make good for the crashing of my phone in my car that happened as we finished our show last
1: night. As you say this, I sound like some ogre that came into your car and crushed it. What happened, Council, yesterday?
2: He said, she said, shall I start?
1: You always start.
2: Well, it was my phone and my car, so how about I tell the story? I had dropped my phone in between my seat and the console as we were leaving last night from the car park.
1: Mm-hmm.
2: I picked it up, dropped down, picked it up, dropped down. You were there and I thought, you've got longer hands.
1: I was away from your car. We park in separate parts of the car park.
2: Yeah.
1: And I was in my motorcycle gear and I heard this, Brenda!
2: No, because you're always a good friend to me.
1: Yes.
2: I'm being sincere.
1: And I said, what's the matter,
2: sweetie?
1: You always
2: say you will help. And I said, can you try and pick up my phone? All you had to do, because you had longer fingers, was pick it up and take it
1: out. I wanted to come around the back with my long fingers.
2: Ryan, we all look like we're going to throw up.
1: Because
2: there's no point in that. No point.
1: How do you know?
2: Because I could see where it was.
1: I was worried. And those German cars, they've got a lot of telemetry and things like that. And I thought, I just need to get a bird's eye look of it.
2: There's no way you could have seen it from there. I could see where it was stuck.
1: How do you know?
2: Because I saw where it was.
1: Okay. And then you said, go in this way. So I got on the chair.
2: I saw a bit of butt crack.
1: As soon as I got on the chair, it sensed a different weight to your weight. I didn't touch any of the controls. And it started, presumably, that I'm Harley, and adjusting the seat to my weight.
2: And what happened was crunch.
1: I didn't hear the crunch. No, there wasn't a crunch.
2: Well, the phone was wedged in and crunched.
1: You might have been mucking around with it before.
2: The only way we could free it was to lift the seat up.
1: Which I did.
2: And then, thank you.
1: Thank you.
2: Thank you. To reveal my splintered, destroyed phone.
1: But it could have cracked as we were moving it up. I am totally free of any responsibility.
2: Anyway.
1: Well, do I have to go down to Mr. Phone Fix It?
2: I bought a new one. If you'd like to pay me $2,000, I'd gratefully receive.
1: Well, I would get another quote. Get you one of those. One of those seniors' phones.
2: I would too, but I can't phone and find one.
1: Get you a seniors' phone. You know, that's one with the four buttons on it.
2: Hilarious, Brendan. Well, you're Mr.
1: I was just trying to help.
2: You're Mr. Princess Fingers.
1: I'm a helper.
2: Meaning you don't do any research texting. You always say to me, when's this shindig on? Can you find out?
1: No, friend, I was helping you out. And that's just, it's one of those things.
2: That's the thing. Sometimes it happens. You just try to help.
1: Sometimes this is something that tribal drum with people.
2: Can you hear my nose filling with mucus?
1: I was just trying to help. That's all I'm doing. It's Jonesy and Amanda driving you home for Jam Nation.
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0: 10 questions, 60 seconds on the clock. You could pass. If you don't know an answer, we'll come back to that question if time permits. You get all the questions right, you win $1,000.
3: You can make it $2,000 by answering a bonus question, but it's double or nothing.
0: Steve is in Epping.
3: Hi, Steve.
4: Hey, Jonesy, Amanda, how are you?
3: Very
0: good,
3: well.
0: Thanks, Steve.
3: I'm a bit clogged of nose, but as long as you can hear me, we're going to be okay.
0: Is it affecting your oral pleasure there, Steve?
4: No, nah, it's all good. All good. See on my end.
3: Okay. All right, Steve, we've got 10 questions. We've got 60 seconds. If you're not sure, say pass. We might have time to come back, okay?
4: Awesome.
3: Steve, good luck, because here we go. Here comes question number one. What fruit is used to make wine?
4: Grapes.
3: Question two. How many dwarves was Snow White friends with?
4: 12.
3: No.
0: No, not 12.
3: No. She wasn't friends with the cricket team.
0: Seven
3: cricket
0: dwarves.
3: Team. No, there's only seven.
0: 12?
3: Oh, Steve, plops. I don't know what you were thinking of.
0: It's a lot of dwarves in the bath.
3: She needs a bigger bath.
0: All feeling happy. Happy you got out.
4: Thanks, Steve.
3: Oh, sorry. Thanks, Steve. Sorry. Thank you.
0: I'm here all week. Try the fish. It'll be back tomorrow. JonesyAndAmanda.com.au, by the way,
3: now,
0: if you'd like to.
3: My phone isn't working very well, and so I couldn't scroll last night.
0: Yeah.
3: Luckily, I had some old scrolls. The Dead Sea Scrolls that were ready to go. Some of the proceeds of my evening scrolls are coming up next.
0: It's Jonesy and Amanda driving you home for Jam Nation.
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0: Christian O'Connell Show. Yesterday, someone DM'd me, as the kids say, on Instagram.
1: Slipped in there.
0: Oh, yeah, right into my DMs, and I don't mind that. I'm here for that. They had a brand new person and a name and an occupation for nominative determinism. This is something that occasionally comes up on the show, and it's a genuine theory that's proved by science that people's names influence their choice of jobs. We've had these before. Have a listen to this.
2: My uncle was one William Toombs, and he was an undertaker.
3: My son, surname is Carr, C-A-R-R. He's a mechanic.
4: We had a general surgeon by the name of John Hack, local dentist by the name of Barry Cutmore, and a lovely GP by the name of Dr. Deese. Spelled D-E-A-T-H.
5: There was a blacksmith and his name was Dietmar Fleckhammer.
0: Dieter Fleckhammer, the blacksmith, one of my favourite ones. However, I've got a brand new one. Mm-hmm. It's a doctor.
1: Okay.
0: You're not going to believe what I'm about to say. Go ahead on Google. You will see this lovely doctor. Lady Doctor, Dr. Asmi Butt. A-S-M-A, surname B-U-T-T. Dr. Butt is enough. Dr. Asmi Butt is incredible.
1: That's amazing.
0: It's incredible. Have you seen her?
1: Yes.
0: Dr. Asmi Butt.
1: Yes, Dr. Wow.
0: Asmi Butt. Beautiful name. A great name. But obviously the surname Butt, she's gone into medicine.
1: Yes.
0: It's Dr. Butt.
1: Yeah, that's where inject into your butt. The gluteus maximus.
0: Are you saying? What injections are you having in your ass?
1: Isn't that something? It's what they do.
0: I don't know.
1: I mean, that's a thing. It's a thing.
0: Why are they injecting your bum?
1: Yeah, that's
0: why not
1: thing.
0: Somewhere else?
1: Well, maybe that's steroids.
0: No, you know, you're the son of a doctor.
1: I think they do inject into
0: the
1: butt.
0: Are you roiding right now? You are a jacked young man. Stay off the roids. All right, so nominative determinism, the theory that names influence jobs. Dr. Butt. Dr. Asmi Butt. It's incredible. It's too good to be true. All right, you can Google it. All right, here's your name, or maybe it's someone you know, linked to their job. It's a phenomenon called nominative determinism. Christian, we see a pediatric orthopedic doctor for our daughter, Dr. Little.
1: Oh.
0: Perfect. Right. It's a really warm, friendly name for a child doctor, isn't it? Christian. We've lived in two different suburbs. The first one, we had the local butcher, Gary Ham.
1: Right.
0: We changed suburbs. Gary Lamb. Do they know each other? The two Garys, Hammy and Lammy?
1: Ham and Lamb.
0: That is beautiful. Thank you very much. Christian, I'm a teacher. We have a food tech teacher, Miss Cook.
1: Right.
0: PE teacher, Mr. Sweatman. Christian, my dentist is Dr. Mola.
1: Oh.
0: Christian, just to let you know, the I Feel Like Chicken Tonight people also have a stroganoff version. Guess what it's called? You guessed it. I Feel Like Stroganoff Tonight.
1: How do they do it?
0: How do they do it? Christian, I used to have a dentist called Dr. Lipshutz. Ian's on the line now. He's got a great one as well. Ian, welcome to the show.
6: How are you?
0: I'm good, Ian. So, a name linked to a job. You've got a great one. What is it?
6: Oh, it's very amusing. It's always amused me. A Catholic archbishop in Manila in the Philippines named Cardinal Sin.
0: Incredible. It's like something from a kid's TV show or a movie. Yes, Cardinal Sin. Amazing.
6: Gold. Gold.
0: Yeah, that's a great one. Ian, thank you very much for sharing. Catch up on the Christian O'Connell Show podcast
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0: Christian O'Connell's show. We were talking about the sad news yesterday, the sad passing of an amazing actor, but equally just as important, if not more important, a thoroughly kind, optimistic, positive human being, and that's Sam Neill. We lost a really good man, and talk about a career of range as well. So many massive movies, Peaky Blinders in the last couple of years as well. It was terrifying in that. But we're talking about Jurassic Park, and so many of us really have big memories of that iconic movie and his character, Dr. Alan Grant. So today, as a small thing from us, is the time waster is dinosaur movies. All right, dinosaur movies. Dinosaur movies is the time waster. Dinosaur movies. Greasick Park.
1: Silver.
0: Herbivore Alone.
1: Silver.
0: Velociraptor.
1: Oh,
0: Velociraptor. Gold. Triassicario.
1: Oh, God.
0: Triassicario, wow. Yeah. Dino knowledge. Tom Cruise. Today, dinosaur movie.
1: Uh-huh.
0: That's right. Rexy Business.
1: Gold.
0: And Gladiraptor.
1: Gold as well.
0: All right, Rhea, what have you got? Dinosaur movies.
1: This dinosaur loved riding a motorbike. It's Easy Raptor.
0: Is it?
1: It is Easy Raptor.
0: Okay. Right. Now I found that clip. It's never leaving the show day today. How have we got through 8 years without that one?
1: Sad movie when this dinosaur died. Oh no, Barney and Me.
0: That's gold plus. Barney and Me's genius. Well done.
1: How'd they get this big dinosaur on the ship? It's Titanicosaurus. Titanosaur is a very famous and large dinosaur.
0: Yeah, no, large one. Yeah.
1: Don't play it. Take that off, Lockie. Take that off his board. And Saw, scary movie, Saw.
0: Saw, yeah, let me guess, Saurus.
1: What's even scarier?
0: Yeah.
1: Stegosaur.
0: Oh, bloody hell, so much hard work.
1: No, you just
0: got to
1: play that clip.
0: No, I'm not. It's childish. I got him. All right, Rio, you ready to mark?
1: Let's do it.
0: Meet the Fossils.
1: Gold.
0: The Sound of Jurassic. Not music, Jurassic.
1: Silver.
0: Forgetting Tricera Marshall Tops.
1: Gold.
0: That's very good. Michael, well done. Dino, What You Did Last Summer.
1: Gold.
0: You, Me and Dorothy. Dorothy, a dinosaur.
1: Silver plus.
0: Oh, wow, this is a lovely one. I think this will take some beating. I Am Sam Neill.
1: Ah, lovely.
0: That's Gold. A great one. Glenn, that's lovely. Zach and Mindy Make a Dino.
1: Gold, these are so good.
0: Santa, that's very good. Raptatouille.
1: Oh my,
0: Kelly Thompson, well
1: wow,
0: done.
1: Wow, that is gold triple plus.
0: Not Pretty in Pink, Pretty Extinct.
1: Gold triple plus.
0: We
1: as well.
0: Have the smartest listeners. Man, that is great. David Beatty, well done. Casino, row, L.
1: Gold.
0: Toyosaurus.
1: Gold.
0: Freddy Got Fossilized.
1: Silver.
0: And Debbie Does Dactyls.
1: Oh, silver plus.
0: Oh, naughty. All right, then, who is off to go and see Boys to Men,
1: wow.
0: Salt and Pepper, and Belle Biv DeBoe?
1: These were incredible, but Pretty Extinct is my favourite.
0: Dave, you are today's winner. Thank you very much for all those. That's the Christian O'Connell Show for today. We are back tomorrow. Tomorrow, Wednesday, we'll be straight into your stories of coincidence and chance. What Are the Odds is back. You can get yours in now. Email me, christian@christianoconnell.com.au. Thank you very much for joining us. We're back tomorrow. Take care.
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1: This is the 80s at 8. Shane Bryan with you tonight. It's Chart Tuesday. We go back to July 1983, the time when the Police gave us possibly the biggest stalker song of all time.

It was the biggest song of the Police's career. Now, despite often being mistaken for a love song, Sting has always described it as about obsession and surveillance. Who would have thought? And the number one song was Irene Cara, Flashdance. What a feeling, from the movie Flashdance. Spent weeks at number one around the world, won an Oscar for the best original song, and became one of the defining tracks of 1983. So there you have it, the biggest song in Australia this week, July 1983, was Irene Cara, Flashdance. What a feeling. You're on the 80s at 8.

0: You're on the 80s at 8. Shane Bryan with you. That was Rod Stewart, Baby Jane. We've gone back to July 1983 for Chart Tuesday, and that one was sitting at number 10 on the Aussie charts this week back in 83. Let's take a quick look at the charts around the world. Check.
1: From London to New York, these were the songs taking over the world. It's the 80s at 8 Global Chart Hits.
0: Let's kick it off with the UK. At number 3 was Eurythmics with Who's That Girl?
2: Who's that girl running around with you? Tell me.
0: Another synth pop gem from Annie Lennox and Dave Stewart. Coming in at number 2 was Freeze with IOU, one of the pioneering electro pop records of the early 80s and a huge dance floor hit. But the number 1 song was Paul Young with Wherever I Lay My Hat.
2: Wherever I lay my hat, that's my home.
0: It took over the charts in the UK, originally recorded by Marvin Gaye. Paul Young turned it into his first UK number one and one of the standout pop soul hits of 1983. Let's take a look at the US. Coming in at number 3 was Irene Cara with Flashdance. Number 2, Eddie Grant with Electric Avenue.
3: We're gonna rock down to Electric Avenue, and then we'll take it higher.
0: Inspired by the famous London Street and packed with that unmistakable reggae pop groove. And the biggest song in America in July 1983, it had to be. It was The Police, Every Breath You Take. It spent 8 weeks at number 1 in the US, became the biggest hit of the band's career, and that is up next on the 80s at 8.
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6: Oh, nice relaxing shower. Yep, that'll wake you. We all love a bit of energy in the morning, but if your taps or shower heads have more

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0: Wraps it up for tonight. Tomorrow night on the 80s at 8, my special guest is Richard Bergman from the Sunny Boys. I'm alone with you tonight. I'm alone with you tonight. We've got a big announcement tomorrow night. The Sunny Boys box set is on its way. You get all the details and a reunion tour, believe it or not. The Sunny Boys, my special guest tomorrow night on the 80s at 8. We'll see you then. Thanks for keeping me company.
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1: No question, the Labor Party has lost their integrity over this one.
2: I felt a bit perplexed by it and a bit annoyed. I'd ask, you know, other questions where I've been given one answer and then a week later that answer changes. I don't know whether it's a situation where Manuel's not given those details to the opposition leader or whether she's being very selective in the responses that are provided.
1: Well, I would find it really hard to believe that she didn't really rake him over the coals and get all of the information when this first came to light.
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0: Cup Carnival, and they're locked away. 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
1: Don't miss a minute of the action and fun at the Berry Springs Tavern Croc Cup Carnival on August 2nd. 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
2: When she said to me, "Your son has cancer," my world just fell apart. 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He didn't want to get out of bed. 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The Starlight captains were doing their rounds and they knocked on our door. 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
1: I love it how you never rush. 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
1: I just think that Territory Labor needs to stop focusing on itself and work to deliver for the people of the Northern Territory. We need a strong opposition, Katie, and so Territory Labor, Selena Yubo, is the leader of the opposition. This is her responsibility. I don't think the sanctions go far enough. I think that Manuel should have been completely stripped of his portfolios as well. The consequences have to reflect, because what has happened doesn't pass the pub test.
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1: Well, my dad's tuning in and he heard that I was trying to get Mum to find a new dad. 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
11: Christian O'Connell's show. Good morning, Rio.
12: Good morning.
11: Good morning, Pat.
13: Morning, boys.
11: Oh, the producers really have... I'm the luckiest presenter in the world.
12: They spoil you.
11: Oh, my, they really do. I mean... I mean, look, I'd rather have them come up with some great ideas, but look, maybe one day. Today, they've got a brand new bin in the studio to help you and I when we talk about the bin...
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11: Christian O'Connell's show... Good morning, Rio.
12: Good morning.
11: Good morning, Pat.
13: Morning, boys.
11: Oh, the producers really have... I'm the luckiest presenter in the world.
12: They spoil you.
11: Oh, my, they really do. I mean... I mean, look, I'd rather have them come up with some great ideas, but look, maybe one day. Today, they've got a brand new bin in the studio to help you and I when we talk about the bin stickers. We don't need to imagine it anymore.
12: No.
11: We can see... a flipping bin stinking up the studio.
12: It's so lucky to have an old, smelly red bin
11: in the studio as a kind of sidekick for the next 3 hours. And you know what it is? It's inspirational to see a manky old bin in the radio studio.
12: We've finally made it.
11: Not just that. Caitlin will no doubt say, listen, you know, radio these days, it's all got to be visualized. Okay, think of it like a TV show now. All the podcasts have got shiny cameras. You can't see it. In the studio, all you can see is a bin lid, a red bin lid. People are going to watch this as they're scrolling going, what's the bin?
12: Why's that included in the show?
11: They're really into recycling their crappy ideas on that show. There must be no gap between them and the bin.
12: It's created a weird vibe.
11: It has a really weird vibe, but that's the producers. Chuckle Sisters doing great work at 6 o'clock. Now, you and I, during the ad break... I've been told we've got to go around the office to find some kind of plinth to put it on as if it's now going to be elevated over us, as if we're worshipping the bin, like a Roman god. Now,
12: it's weird now. It's going to be weirder, elevated, like you said, on a shrine.
11: Tell me this. I believe now, producer Caitlin, you guys have got a camera on you, haven't you, Chuckle Sisters? Have you got a camera on you?
14: Yes, we have a camera on us.
11: Great, great, great.
14: Ah!
15: Do you know what?
12: Uh-huh.
15: It's not worthy for me to have the bin. I'll take it. The Chuckle Sisters can have it on the camera at their level.
12: Christian is now taking the bin out of the studio.
14: Is my mic still on, Rio?
12: Yes, your mic is still on.
14: He's this now, is not going to be that. We can't. We have to move between this area.
12: The bin is now in the producer airlock and out of our studio mercifully.
14: We need to be able to move.
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0: Christian O'Connell Show. I'm a Monday loser. Yesterday, I was home alone. And so I took my daughter, Lois, who's 19. She's been off university for 2 weeks, so back home with us. It's been lovely having her back. And she went back to uni for a couple of days to see a young man who may or may not be her boyfriend. But I suspect. Mm-hmm. I pay more attention than those daughters of mine think. Always watching. Anyway, so I had to take her to Woolies to get some food for a couple of days to go back with. And I also was then getting dinner for myself. We go to the scanner and I say, I'm just going to do my bits first, okay, and then there's yours. All I had was a free-range chicken breast and a jar of mushroom chicken tonight sauce in a jar.
1: Ooh, that's rough. That's like a student's... That should be for her.
0: She leans in and she whispers to me, Dad, you're giving off major divorce dad vibes here. Oh. And I looked at it. It was just a chicken breast and a chicken sauce in a jar.
1: Bleak as.
0: I made it last night.
1: Oh, no. Oh. Just come on now.
0: Oh, I feel like chicken tonight. Chicken tonight.
2: It's better than Uber Eats.
0: Yes, exactly.
1: At least
0: exactly.
1: He's cooked something. At least cooked something. That, but there's just a sadness to it a bit. A single chicken breast in a jar.
0: Yeah. Hey, a jar of grey. Beautiful, a jar of grey. Anyway, I make it. It's just like, I'm not even going to go and sit down. There's no point in this. I stand at the bench, slumped over, a mixture of jet lag and just sadness.
1: You've become
0: a jar of grey.
1: Did you have any side dishes with it?
0: Nothing.
1: That makes me deeply
0: no
1: sad.
0: No greenery.
1: Oh,
0: I was like, what if something happened to me right now and I hit the deck? They come in and find me and they go, oh my God, his last meal was chicken tonight, mushroom sauce in a jar and a solitary chicken breast.
1: He was ready
0: no
1: to
0: greenery.
1: Go.
0: No greenery. No greenery. You should know at this age, 53. Yes.
1: What sort of life was this man
0: no
1: leading?
0: Life. No life. And they took him away if you're going to live like that. The experiment didn't work.
1: They put his ashes in a jar of chicken tonight.
0: Yes, yes. But chicken tonight to me is 90s cooking.
1: Very much totally. So, yeah.
0: You know, even though I was eating, I was like, my God, this was so big in the 90s. Mm. There was the TV advert, the dance, the jingle was everywhere. I didn't even know they still did Chicken Tonight.
1: Yeah, me neither.
0: Oh, who knew? Who knew what that target audience must be?
1: They mustn't believe they're like that. Oh, my God.
0: God, we've had a sale on a Monday. This guy is winning goals. So anyway, I thought this morning, let's make a 90s menu. One of the main courses has to be chicken tonight. Yes. What else is on there? If you think about eating in the 90s, Viennetta is one of the dessert options. Mm. Obviously, you know, the show loves a Viennetta. What else should be on there on the 90s menu of our food? Well, I don't know what else you think a menu would be. Shoes?
1: I've got one.
0: Yeah.
1: Canton. Do you remember that, Patsy?
2: Oh, yeah. Mamas making Canton.
1: It doesn't take long for the word to get around. That was the peak of Asian cuisine back in the 90s. That was about as authentic as it got. And it was essentially chicken tonight, but in oriental form.
2: Sugary, syrupy sauce.
1: Yes,
2: what about apricot chicken?
0: I was about to say apricot chicken.
2: We still make that.
0: Yeah, no, that's back around.
2: Yes, yeah.
0: Fantastic. You know what? As I was looking at the ready meal section, right, in the supermarket yesterday, and I was looking at all the different ones now. There's like there's the people who are dieting can't wait. Something called My Muscle Meals or something like that. Then there's a whole new brand now, simply called, this is so frustrated, Air Fryer. It's in block capitals with an exclamation mark. I got it. You just chuck this into the air fryer. I almost got one of those, but I can't give in that easily. Imagine there was like another thing, just oven, 180 degrees, air fryer. There's no need for cooking instructions. It just yells it at you. Air fryer.
1: All those pre-made meals now are just like, it's all about protein. Everything's like 60 grams of protein, 100 grams of protein.
0: Optimize. Air fryer. All right, what is on the 90s? You're right, I think most 90s main dishes were chicken-based.
2: Yes.
0: Apart from a beef stroganoff.
2: Oh, I love a beef stroganoff.
1: Yeah. Will, my partner, made a beef stroganoff recently. Hadn't had it yet, probably since the 90s. Yes. It's a dense old meal, isn't it?
0: But I'll tell you what the densest meat meal was in the 90s. Meatloaf.
1: I've never had meatloaf.
0: You lucky thing. I'm jealous. I wish my body could forget all the meatloaf dinners I had in the 90s that Mum used to make.
1: Is it meat bread?
0: I tell you what, go and eat a shoe. And therefore, you've just eaten meatloaf.
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0: Christian O'Connell Show. If you're a regular listener to the first hour of the show, firstly, let's just say sorry. Secondly, can you put a note in your calendar, a regular Tuesday, long-running one, infinite, to remind me, second song on a Tuesday morning, ELO, Don't Bring Me Down. I'd be so grateful. Yes, there are producers, but they put one in for 5:30. Why? So many questions right now. 5:30.
1: PM.
0: Yes. I mean, you're getting ready for the next day's show at 5:30 in the evening, and I'm opening up a fresh jar of chicken tonight. The show is over. All right, sad, sad news yesterday about not just a titan of acting, Sam Neill, but also just a thoroughly decent, optimistic, kind, lovely, impish man.
2: Mm.
0: Sam Neill just... The last couple of years, he brought so much delight to people around the world. Just with his videos of his ducks.
2: Yes.
0: The Two Paddocks Winery. Just a really, you know, so many actors take themselves so seriously. Mm. Sam, you gave the impression that he didn't do that.
1: Yes. And he seems like he could.
0: Yeah. I was lucky enough to interview him quite a few years ago. And he was just as charming as you'd imagine he would be.
1: Amazing.
0: I had such a lovely time. Just a genuinely warm, playful man. Just really happy to answer any questions. I said how I remember, you know, sometimes in life you conflate timelines. You know, sometimes you're telling a story and someone said, no, it was 3 years later. In my mind, the great movie, The Dish, I thought came out a couple of months after 9/11. And it was about 7 or 8 months after it. But the reason why in my mind I put the two of them quite closely together was I remember going to see The Dish and it felt like it was just after 9/11. It reminded me there are so many good people in the world doing great things.
2: Yeah.
0: And so I remember telling him that. He was like, it's amazing. It's still that movie... of all ages around the world, people still just hold it so fondly. Such a great movie. And then Jurassic Park.
1: Oh.
0: What a great movie. The great Dr. Alan Grant. And the thing that's lovely, I watched it over Christmas with my kids. I'd never seen it. It still holds up.
1: Yes.
0: It's such a brilliant, it's a funny movie as well. And Sam's character, Dr. Alan Grant, grins, he hates kids. Do you know when he snaps at a little kid? He can't believe that a kid isn't frightened of a dinosaur.
2: Yeah.
0: Thinks he's disrespectful to the dinosaurs. And then his arc over the movie is, by the end of it, he's almost like a surrogate dad to these kids. And it's what makes the movie have a really beautiful ending as well. So today, in honor of the great man, a really great man, Sam Neill, we're going to do a special time waste this morning for Jurassic Park, this great soundtrack as well. Dinosaur movies.
1: Let's go.
0: All right. Triceratop gun.
1: Gold.
0: For only the finest dinosaurs. Claws.
1: That's very good. Gold.
0: Rexit Ralph.
1: Silver plus.
0: T-Rex.
1: Yeah, T-Rex.
0: Dino, brother, where art thou? Dino, brother, where art thou?
1: Silver plus.
0: Triceratop gun.
1: You already did that.
0: No. Just, you know, getting another lap. Just a little victory lap for that one.
1: Gold again.
0: All right, dinosaur movies. What have you got, Rio?
1: The Talon, Mr. Ripley.
0: Oh, that's very good. Gold.
1: Paleon versus Predator.
3: Oh.
1: Like a paleontologist.
0: Which gold plus. Gold for smarts.
1: Character. Meteor the Fockers. Oh, that meteor wiped those dinosaurs out.
0: I almost had Fockosaurus.
1: I like Fockosaurus.
0: I slowed down before saying that. I suddenly broke out into a cold sweat. The jet lag, the chicken tonight. Maybe don't try that now early on the first hour of the show.
1: And the fantastic roar of a terrifying T-Rex. Roar.
0: What?
1: Roar!
0: What do you mean roar?
1: Roar!
0: Roar what?
1: Like a dinosaur's famous roar.
0: Yeah. But what's the movie?
1: The fantastic roar!
0: Oh, okay. Bronze. All right, he's on sleeping tablets. If not, take some now. Sleep the rest of the show off.
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0: Christian O'Connell Show. Matt Adams back down under February, March next year. Head to Frontier Dooring to find out when you can get your tickets. Pre-sales Friday and then general is next Monday. Good luck. You'd have to take on Pats.
1: I will take on anyone, any man, any dog, any woman.
2: Any dog.
1: Look out.
0: Why do dogs want to go and see the Canadian?
1: I don't know, but look out, because this will be the 13th time, should I succeed, that I have seen my beautiful Brian Adams. And how is
0: poor
1: it?
0: Poor Brian Adams.
1: That it's on?
0: I bet he's nervous every time he gets to Melbourne.
1: No way.
0: You know?
1: How is it that it's on our 28th Pat's wedding anniversary?
0: Pat's is his Mark Chapman.
1: Chapman,
0: don't stay at the Dakota building when you come to Melbourne.
1: No, but I can't wait. He's my hall pass. He's coming on my 28th wedding anniversary, which is
3: very
1: fitting.
3: Oh, what an anniversary present for Chris.
4: Wait, did you see a third?
1: I'm so excited.
0: I didn't know people still had hall passes.
1: Absolutely, and he is my
0: That is the news today. I wonder if there's anyone else listening whose hall pass is Brian Adams. if you're going to use that pass, why go for a middle-aged man like Brian Adams?
1: Oh, no, he's a dish.
0: Didn't you hang out at his hotel a couple of years ago?
1: No, you sent me there on assignment. Remember, I interviewed him.
0: Well, was it an interview?
1: Oh, my God.
0: Exactly, Piers Morgan.
1: It was charming. It was just beautiful. Oh, my God.
0: Didn't you have a bag of merch to sign?
1: No, yeah, but I was too shy. I thought, no, that's really distasteful. I don't want to look
0: distasteful. No, if you threw your knickers at him, maybe there's a case for a little bit of distaste. But ask him to sign something as a genuine fan.
1: No, it didn't feel right. It kind of cheapened the whole moment for me. Like, it was, you don't understand.
0: Oh,
1: it was
0: very
1: a bucket list item. It was just,
3: And don't you say, Patsy, that he winked at you or he looked at you at
1: a
3: concert?
1: He cuddled me twice and hashed me twice.
0: Probably a sty or something, you know?
1: Hashed me twice. Oh, he did. Yes, he pointed me out in the... Yes,
0: a lot of allergies.
3: At the concert.
0: A lot of allergies in Melbourne. It's the allergy capital of Australia.
1: And I had witnesses. Yes, he did point me out. Yes, in the...
0: No, I think it was more to security. How did she get in?
5: I warn you.
0: How did she get in? There's photos everywhere. She's got a bag for life with a load of dodgy merch.
1: Oh, it was euphoric, I tell you.
0: From Temu, and it is not official BA stuff.
1: So good. Happy to go again for the show if you want me to.
0: Please.
1: By the way.
0: All right, no, let's do it. Let's do it. And this time, start with the signing. In fact, these days you get like 15 minutes allocated. Just use the whole 15 minutes getting stuff signed.
1: No.
0: Any questions? No. Oh, yeah, just can you sign this calendar as well?
1: And maybe my skin, and I'll get a tattoo. People do that.
0: Yeah, and let's think about those kind of people.
1: What? I wouldn't mind doing it.
0: What, an actual, you'd have a permanent tattoo of his signature?
1: Yeah, I'd get him to sign somewhere on my body, I might.
3: Somewhere on my body?
0: All right.
1: Is it too early?
0: And when you hear me go like this, all right. My family know that's our version. When Dad says that, it's like, and scene. The radio version is, all right. Okay. Yesterday, you're going to get jealous. You're going to go, my God, have you trained at the Cordon Bleu Academy? I had chicken tonight dinner for one. I felt like chicken tonight. I was just wandering around looking for an easy sauce to pour over a lone chicken breast last night for my dinner. And I saw chicken tonight. I couldn't believe it was still going.
3: Yeah.
0: Right? My daughter was like, what is that? Oh, and listen, young lady, back in the day, back in the 90s, it was like, everyone used this. If you had friends coming around, you would just pour chicken. Yeah, you really would.
3: The height of luxury.
0: It was like luxury in a jar.
3: I'm looking at this chicken tonight mushroom jar.
0: Oh,
3: and
0: beautiful.
3: What a
0: chef's kiss. So many chef's kiss.
3: Fascinating color.
0: Oh, it's a great color. It's a very, very original hue of mushroom.
3: It doesn't look like it's jam-packed with mushrooms.
0: They must have taken a bad camera angle. No, that had the right ratio to delicious runny, so runny sauce and mushroom. They'd really find over the decades, they've really honed that mix. Anyway, as I was serving up, I was thinking, this is a 90s meal. So this morning, with your donations and your ideas, we're going to try and recreate what would be the 90s menu. Someone wants to Rob, Christian Hill, Chicken Kiev.
1: Oh,
0: Jimmy,
1: yes.
0: The best thing was about that first slice when the garlic butter would come oozing out. fried chicken, sausages, mashed potatoes, gravy, spaghetti bolognese, mac and cheese. That's from Frank. Chow mein and curry sausages.
3: Chow mein is huge.
0: Chow mein was massive. Bring it back. Yeah. Chow mein.
3: That was like the only Chinese dish.
0: Yes, you're right. That's how it started, with chow mein. I don't think I've even said that in decades. Chow mein and curried sausages, as well as ham steaks, pineapple optional. Yes, I know what you mean. Pineapple was a big staple. Good morning, Christian. What about the prawn cocktail?
1: Oh, God, you've got to go the prawn cocktail.
3: What was the prawn cocktail?
1: Oh, delicious. Prawns. We have them every Christmas.
0: Yeah.
1: And you just slice up some lettuce, just a, you know, butter lettuce, and put the cocktail sauce over the top. Very simple, but very tasty.
0: Yeah, so you can still get that now.
1: Yeah,
0: absolutely. I think it's back in. Yeah. Christian, my nan would always cook cheesy... cheesy broccoli casserole. Comfort food. Not great for the arteries, but taste is great. Christian, why don't you a 90s degustation diner for us all?
3: Oh, that's a great idea.
0: Oh, that actually is a great thing. Invite listeners and have a 90s degustation dinner.
3: Matching wines.
0: Are we pairing it with wines and beers?
3: Matching
0: or something?
3: Goon.
0: A goomba.
3: This fruity Lexi will go lovely with
0: Christian, what about chili con carne from the yellow packet?
1: Oh, yeah.
0: Yeah, I know what you mean.
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8: 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And it dropped between my seat and the middle console. You came over, you put your knee on the seat, and somehow the seat brunched my phone to smithereens.
4: Well, it wasn't me, it was your car.
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0: Christian O'Connell's show, and then your ideas. What would be on a 90s menu? Yesterday, I didn't know you could still buy it. It's still going strong decades later. Chicken tonight. Chef's kiss. Okay. What else would be on a 90s menu? I think that is a great idea, by the way, of us sitting down with our listeners and actually breaking bread, garlic bread, of course, over a 90s degustation menu.
1: Yes, Cole's garlic bread.
0: Yes, it's got to be. That tasted great. Christian on the 90s menu, Mississippi mud cake.
2: What is that?
0: Yes,
2: really
0: yes.
2: Deep, rich mud cake.
0: Right.
2: Chocolate
0: yeah. Corned beef and white wine sauce.
2: Oh, God, I love a corned beef.
1: I remember, remember Silverside?
0: My mom was
2: obsessed.
1: Silverside with a bit of hot English mustard and some white bread. That's all you need.
0: Stop it.
2: Still do it in the slow cooker. It's magnificent. With, talking of the chicken tonight, you get the honey mustard. Just get a jar of that.
0: Yeah, that's the other great sauces, Rach. Not just a jar of grey.
2: Yeah, jar of fluorescent yellow. It's fantastic.
0: Yeah. Christian, my mum used to go back in the 90s, ox tongue.
2: Oh, yuck. Wow. My father-in-law did offal. Yeah, you know, Depression era, they do everything. Yeah. Oxtail.
1: Oxtail.
2: Yeah.
0: Christian, what about apricot chicken? I think that's probably the definitive 90s meal.
1: Mm.
0: Christian, porcupine meatballs. Always popular when I was a kid. Christian was... macaroni cheese, followed by apple strudel and custard.
1: Strudel.
0: Custard. Custard is a dessert staple. It's the dessert gravy of the 90s. Custard.
1: Dessert gravy. Yes.
0: It is, isn't it? Yes. Do you remember everything was just gravy dolloped on it, whatever it was. You don't get a lot of custard these days, do you?
1: No, it's not in fashion.
0: You don't want to be selling custard to restaurants or going door to door now as the custard man. Christian, what about Steak Diane? Shane in Sydney. Yes, Steak Diane, yes. Christian, my mum used to make crock-pot chicken with tinned potatoes, tinned carrots. Everything was tins.
1: Yep.
0: Jars and tins. Maybe a little bit of fresh celery. Delicious. Was it? Beef stroganoff. Tuna mornay.
2: Oh,
1: that's
2: right,
1: yeah.
0: And also meatloaf. Oh, that a foul, dry old thing that was. Butchers and Caitlin, what else needs to be on the 90s menu, mate?
3: Every week, we would have it twice a week. It would be rissoles.
0: Yeah.
3: But my mum made it really fancy. She would take Vegemite scoops and put them in the middle of the rissoles.
0: I thought you said fancy.
3: Yeah, which would create this like saltiness through the rissole, and it was just absolutely divine.
0: Explains everything about producer Caitlin.
1: Sounds...
0: revolting.
1: Revolting, yes.
0: It does.
1: With all due respect to your mother.
0: You don't get on MasterChef this week, chefs. It's rissoles week.
1: Rissoles
2: style.
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14: Apple

0: Christian O'Connell Show. Thank you very much, everyone. Still sending in your suggestions for the ultimate 90s food menu. Dinner served, Christian, with a fresh drug of Tang. Top up, sir.
1: Oh, I can still taste it.
0: Yeah. Don't forget the after-dinner meats to go with the vol-au-vents as well. No 90s dinner would be complete without a double espresso or other way too caffeinated beverage right before bed. You're right. What was that about?
2: Yes, the after
0: dinner. Double shot. Yes. Christian, 90s dinner party dessert will be chocolate fondue served with fruit and marshmallows. Mm. Also, my nan used to make homegrown stewed peaches.
1: Oh, yes.
0: Stewed peaches, yeah. I just remember stewed peaches. And also rice custard.
2: Oh, oh yes, no. Rice custard.
0: No, no.
2: I didn't
0: yes.
2: mind a bit of rice
0: semolina,
2: custard.
0: Semolina, all that kind semolina. Of muck. Oh, God, no. All right, so yesterday someone DM'd me, as the kids say, on Instagram.
2: Slipped in there.
0: Oh, yeah, right into my DMs, and I don't mind that. I'm here for that. They had a brand new person and a name and an occupation for nominative determinism. This is something that occasionally comes up on the show, and it's a genuine theory that's proved by science that people's names influence their choice of jobs. We've had these before. Have a listen to this.
3: My uncle was one William Toombs, and he was an undertaker.
4: My son, surname is Carr, C-A-R-R. He's a mechanic.
5: We had a general surgeon by the name of John Hack, local dentist by the name of Barry Cutmore, and a lovely GP by the name of Dr. Deese. Spelled D-E-A-T-H.
6: It was a blacksmith, and his name was Dietmar Fleckhammer.
0: Dieter Fleckhammer, the blacksmith, one of my favourite ones. However, I've got a brand new one.
2: Mm-hmm.
0: It's a doctor.
2: Okay.
0: You're not going to believe what I'm about to say. Go ahead on Google. You'll see this lovely doctor. Lady Doctor, Dr. Asmi Butt. A-S-M-A, surname B-U-T-T. Dr. Butt is enough. Dr. Asmi Butt is incredible.
2: That's amazing.
0: It's incredible. Have you seen her?
2: Yes.
0: Dr. Asmi Butt.
2: Yes. Dr. Wow.
0: Asmi Butt. Beautiful name. A great name. But obviously the surname Butt, she's gone into medicine.
2: Yes.
0: It's Dr. Butt.
2: Yeah, that's where inject into your butt. The gluteus maximus.
0: What are you saying? What injections are you having in your ass?
2: Isn't that something? It's what they do.
0: I don't know.
2: I think that's a thing. It's a thing.
0: Why are they injecting your bum?
2: Yeah, that's
0: why not
2: thing.
0: Somewhere else?
2: Well, maybe that's steroids.
0: No, you know, you're a son of a doctor.
2: I think they do inject into
0: are you
2: the
0: roiding
2: butt?
0: Right now? You are a jacked young man. Stay off the roids. All right, so nominative determinism, the theory that names influence jobs. Dr. Butt. Dr. Asmi Butt is incredible. It's too good to be true. All right, you can Google it.
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26: 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Bad, bad Amanda.
27: All right, got to see Jonesy.
23: And the virile Jonesy.
28: What a creep. I've heard them describe him as a drunken idiot.
29: Stay in school and learn school.
30: Yeah, okay.
31: Out of the way, Dobie.
32: Jonesy and Amanda, those are names that you would never forget.
33: It's showtime.
34: Well, hello there, Amanda. How are you, my little black-shirted friend?
35: Black-hearted friend. I'm out of sorts today.
34: What's happened?
35: Oh, what's happened, Brendan? What's happened?
34: What's happened? I'll ease your burden.
35: Well, you created the burden. I'll start with what happened to my phone, and then I'll tell you how my day went today. As we were leaving this place of work last night, I was plugging my phone into so it would charge on the way home, and it dropped between my seat and the middle console. I was able to grab it with two fingers, it dropped down again. I grabbed it with two fingers and it dropped down again. And I knew that you were just getting onto your bike. And I said, Brendan has longer hands than I do. He might be able to help here. You came over. All I saw was a flash of bum crack as you said, Lola, get in there and have a go. And I was grateful for your help until I don't know what you did.
34: I didn't do anything.
35: You moved the seat.
34: I didn't move the seat.
35: You put your knee on the seat and somehow the seat manoeuvred itself and moved and crunched my phone to smithereens.
34: Well, it didn't. Let me just say this.
35: What?
34: It wasn't me. It was your car that crunched your phone to smithereens. Secondly, I said to you, I'll have a look from the back. I'll scooch down. And you went, nah. You
35: well,
34: gotta
35: you
34: go
35: couldn't
34: through.
35: Have seen it from yeah, the back.
34: I would, well, how do you know?
35: All I wanted how was, because you, know? You yeah, couldn't have reached it.
34: You wouldn't
35: it.
34: Let me assess the situation. So you went. Standing there with one hand on your hip, get in there this way. And then I knelt on your seat, very mindful of the fact that don't want to touch any of the controls. and your car, because it's a German car, sensed a different weight variant between you and me. And
35: just it started, say it. Started you, to it move crunched the seat my backwards. Phone.
34: But I couldn't even stop it because it was moving the seat back before I even had a chance. And I believe that you'd already moved the seat before this happened.
35: Well, my phone was crunched.
34: Yeah.
35: And just splintered pretty much.
34: Yeah, really so made a meal of it.
35: It made a meal of it. So anyway, I went home, didn't have a phone, couldn't do my Wordle, so that didn't feel good. But this morning, 9 a.m., there I was at the Apple store this morning thinking I'll have to get a new phone, obviously, transfer all the data over. And the minute they said, what's your Apple ID number?
34: Oh, that's the worst.
35: Have you ever felt more dumb than when you're trying to transfer data? I don't know my passwords. I don't know my Apple ID. I'd saved it somewhere in my phone.
34: Mm-hmm.
35: How was I going to access that? So I had to go home to drive all the way home again to get my iPad, came back out to the shop again, and then it was about an hour and a half from there to download some stuff into a new phone. And what's happened now, I don't know how, the cloud has downloaded all Harley stuff onto my phone.
34: Oh, look
35: I can't
34: out.
35: Have access to my Instagram, to my photographs. I don't have access to my phone numbers, nothing. Mm-hmm. So now I've got to get someone, a geek who we sometimes use for other technological stuff at home, to come to my home tomorrow morning to extend this process for another 18 hours.
34: Yeah.
35: Brendan?
34: Well, it's not my fault. I could have just gone home and been blissfully unaware of all of this.
35: Well, that is true. And I think
34: and you got your phone out.
35: If you had, I probably would have driven home and got some tongs and got it out.
34: Okay. Well, next time you yell out shrilly from the car park, Brendan! I won't come to your aid.
35: Oh, look. Anyway, it's happened now. It's happened now. And I've had a... It's been a pain in the neck of a day.
34: Of course, it's a terrible...

0: Terrible day for you. And I feel bad for dogs in prams wearing hats because they've been unviewed for some time.
1: Exactly. There's a whole lot of rescue dogs that have gone unobserved by me on Instagram
0: by you,
1: today.
0: Your so-called work.
1: Quite right. And women who how to dress over 50. They haven't been seen by me today. There's some recipes I haven't seen.
0: I just want to hear what Harley had in his cloud.
1: No, nothing of interest. I didn't have a look.
0: You had a good old man, did you? Don't worry. We'll sort it out for you.
1: Will you?
0: Yep.
1: No,
0: yep.
1: You won't. No. I'm not going to let you anywhere near it.
0: We've got an action-packed show today. Instagram makes its return. It's Tin Hat Tuesday. That's come back. Also, we can't do anything until we do the Fast Five.
1: And I've got a cold.
0: You have to. It's Jonesy and Amanda driving you home for Jam Nation.

0: Hello there, it's Jonesy and Amanda driving you home this afternoon.
1: How fast can this thing go?
2: Faster than the speed of light.
3: Jonesy and Amanda's
2: Fast Five.
0: Five questions. Can you go all the way and answer all five questions correctly? If you do that, Amanda will say,
4: if you answer question five correctly, you get a $250 fuel voucher.
0: I feel for you, little friend. You got a cold, you broke your phone.
4: I broke my phone. Yes, that's right. My phone was broken.
0: Hmm. Are you alluding in some way that it was me?
4: Well, it certainly wasn't me.
0: Well, it wasn't me.
4: It wasn't me.
0: Because
4: in my phone, mysteriously, you put a knee on the seat of my car.
0: Yeah, but it's a weight-sensing seat. If it was the old Holden Sunbird, then nothing would have happened.
4: Then an iPhone wouldn't have been in there.
0: Well, true. True. But are you
4: it
0: saying...
4: could take my home telephone
0: Do you
4: there?
0: Want me to recompense you for your phone?
4: No. No, not at all.
0: How much was your phone?
4: $2,000. So,
0: what?
4: Yes, I would like you to recommend me.
0: $2,000?
4: Well, I was in a hurry. I wanted the latest one.
0: Just
4: I said,
0: get
4: let's
0: on
4: just
0: a
4: do
0: plan.
4: It. No, I just wanted to buy it outright and do it.
0: Can't, don't we have someone with Apple? Some Apple connection?
4: No, please. I don't want any secret backroom deals.
0: That's something that catches fire in your hand.
4: No,
0: $2,000.
4: That's how much a new phone costs, Brendan.
0: Steve Jobs, he's having a laugh, isn't he?
4: Well, isn't he laughing now?
0: He's laughing.
4: In his skivvy all the way underground.
0: Rob is in Yarra Valley.
4: Hello, Rob.
0: Cheer up, Amanda. Rob.
5: Hello, Amanda.
4: Hello,
5: Brendan.
4: Rob.
5: How are you?
4: I'm not too bad, thank you.
0: She's in the wars, Rob.
4: I'm in the wars today. Anyway, here's question number one. Who played the this is a sad question as well.
0: Mm.
4: Who played the iconic paleontologist, Dr. Alan Grant, in the film Jurassic Park?
5: Sam Neill.
4: Wonderful Sam Neill. We're all still in shock.
0: So sad.
4: The passing of Sam
0: Neill. You know
4: what
0: I watched yesterday, or the first part of the first series, The 12.
4: The 12, this is a series
0: so
4: on
0: good.
4: SBS. There have been a couple of series of this. The 12 refers to the jurors. He plays a barrister.
0: Yep.
4: And he's incredible.
0: The QC, yeah.
4: The QC, the story, the seasons are amazing.
0: And just all the lives, the disparate lives that for the standard jury in Australia.
4: It's a really great series.
0: I just feel terrible that I only just picked up on it now. I meant to watch it ages ago, but...
4: It's really great if you get a chance.
0: Get a chance, Rob. Let's play Riff Raff.
6: Can I Raff?
7: Is there any old Riff Raff backstage?
8: Oh, Riff Raff everywhere.
9: Got you, I understand. Got to keep out the Riff Raff.
4: Okay, let's see if Jonesy's going to be happy with the riff that Ryan has put in. What is this riff, Rob?
0: He is happy. Rob?
5: Keep it complicated, something complicated.
4: It does sound like that. Is that the song he's thinking of, but it has
0: a
4: different name?
0: Yeah. You got to keep them separated, but it's not.
4: Oh, see, I saw this written down. I didn't realize that was that song.
0: What song did you think?
4: Meaning
0: it was?
4: I knew it was that song, didn't know it was this title.
0: There is a chasm between that and Barry Manilow.
4: No, meaning that I didn't know the song was called this.
0: Oh, okay. Well, let's try. Should we go to Helen and Mary?
4: Let's see if Helen can do it. Hello, Helen.
10: Hey, how are you?
4: Very well. I think Rob was onto what the song is, but that's not the title. What song has this riff?
10: Is it Pulp Fiction? I want to pass and just answer the next one if that's all right.
4: Sorry, Helen.
0: Helen, I wish it worked that
4: way.
0: I'll tell you what, let's have a bit of a breather. We'll put it on again, Ryan, just to hear it. Ryan's magic fingers working for their lives today on the panel.
4: What's the song?
0: It's Jonesy and Amanda driving you home for Jam Nation.
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5: We are up to question number two, which is riff raff.
6: Can I riff?
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8: Oh, riff raff everywhere.
9: Got you, I understand. Got to keep out the riff raff.
0: Fiona is in Bright Hills. Hello, Fiona.
10: Oh, hey, how are you going?
0: Good.
5: Hi, Fiona. What song features this riff? Any ideas?

0: You know,
1: you've been munched by Christine.
0: We're not supposed to.
1: And now I've got a cold.
0: You've got a cold. Should I go and get you some? I haven't got any Sudafed left. I had the great Canadian Sudafed.
1: This is a hollow offer. Should I go and get you some? Yes, please, Brendan. Why don't you go and grab me some?
0: Let's go. I'll just have a look online.
1: In the meantime, I'll ask Fiona question number three. It says multiple choice, Fiona. According to TMZ, someone has listed a bag of air allegedly collected inside Taylor Swift's wedding for sale. How much does it cost? Is it A, $50,000, B, $500,000, or C, $5 million?
2: Ooh, a bag of air at Taylor Swift's wedding.
1: Yeah, mm-hmm. What do you reckon?
2: I'll go B.
1: No,
0: it's $500,000.
1: It's not $500,000. That's the cost of my new phone.
0: How much is this going to
1: cost? Going to be a lot of hot air around that too.
0: Do I have to? You know, I came and helped you.
1: I said nothing. I've just said thank you.
0: Your
1: Brendan.
0: Car munched the phone.
1: You are so useful, and thank you.
0: I didn't realize you just paid so much for that phone, though. That's
1: because it upset you.
0: Is with us. Hello, Renee.
1: Hello, Renee.
3: Hello.
1: Hello.
3: Hello. I think you should pay for Amanda's new phone.
0: I'm not buying a new phone.
1: Renee, thank you.
0: I didn't break
1: the
0: phone.
1: Are you in the legal profession, baby?
0: I didn't break the phone.
3: I just think that's just
0: You know what? I'll say this as well. I was in full motorcycle regalia, so I had a helmet on and everything because I was about to leave. So I could have just quite easily just taken off.
1: I wish you had.
0: And then you said, come and help me. And I went, okay. And then I said, I'll have a look around the back. And you went, no.
1: You're embellishing this story.
0: No, this is what I did. And then, no. And then you've got to get in over the top. I can't help that your car adjusts to differences in weight. If anything, you should be happy. Imagine if the seat didn't move. That would indicate that we weigh the same. That would be terrible.
1: Renee, here's question three. According to TMZ, someone has listed a bag of air allegedly collected inside Taylor Swift's wedding for sale. Does it cost A, $50,000, or C, $5 million?
3: I'm going to say, $50,000.
1: It is $50,000. I also saw someone apparently was selling little acrylic cubes of rubbish that he collected outside the. They look really cute. They're $25. Mm-hmm. I would have bought one of those bits of rubbish from the wedding. I'd have bought that.
0: Of course you would. Derek Zoolander's primary arch rival and later friend is a fellow supermodel by what name, Renee?
3: That would be Hansel McDonald.
1: Whoa. Well done, Hansel McDonald. Question five, this is where you win all the cash and prizes.
0: Yep.
1: Well, the $250 fuel voucher. What type of hat is famously associated with conspiracy theorists as a supposed shield against invisible forces?
3: Is that like those tinfoil hats? Tinfoil
1: hats.
0: That's exactly what that is, Renee.
1: I'm thinking of getting a tinfoil fascinator for Melbourne Cup. What do you think?
0: You won't be able to see where you're going.
1: Exactly.
0: Congratulations to you, Renee. You have won the Jam Pack. $250 fuel voucher for you.
3: Oh, wow. Oh, thank you so much, guys.
0: And don't worry, I will look after Amanda. I'm not made of iPhones.
1: He's not going to buy me a new iPhone.
0: I don't know, because I didn't break the phone.
1: But you did. Well, you did offer to go and get me some Sudafed.
0: You're under the weather. I was just on the computer here.
1: Maybe a Lemsip.
0: Okay, I'll get you some Lemsips.
1: And some Sudafeds.
0: I'll get the old school bikey speed one as well.
1: Do you just ask for that?
0: No, you've got to show your license and do it. Actually, I'll take my wallet. We can either go to Priceline Pharmacy or Chemist Warehouse. We'll go to Chemist Warehouse.
1: Get your ears pierced while you're there.
0: Eddie's always talking about Chemist Warehouse. Well, so how far is that, Ryan, from here?
4: I think that's 5 minutes.
0: 5 minutes walk?
4: Yeah.
0: How much time have we got?
4: I reckon you've got 8 minutes.
1: Well, the
0: you
1: maths
0: know, why doesn't Ryan just go?
1: No. Doing it? No. The maths makes no sense. You won't have time to get back.
4: I didn't break Amanda's phone anyway.
1: No, it's quite right. Well, look, if you take your phone with you, you can't call me, obviously, Brendan, because my phone's broken. Did I mention it? But give the studio a call if you don't make it back in time.
0: Okay. Anything else?
1: I'll be hosting with Eddie. He offered to buy me a new phone.
0: Of course he did.
4: Can you get me some KFC?
0: Yeah, of course. Okay. Well.
1: Go. Just shush and go.
0: I'll be back. It's Jonesy and Amanda driving you home for Jam Nation.
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6: 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That's the only time I've ever used that term. For the rest of us,

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1: You're listening to Jonesy and Amanda, and I do sound a bit clogged up. I'm having a ratty day. I can say this because Jonesy's not in the room. He, in way of trying to help me, actually broke my phone yesterday. So I've spent all the morning in trying to replace bits and pieces on my phone. It's still not back to normal. In the meantime, I do have a cold, and by way of appeasing me, he said he'd run to the chemist and pick a little something up. He's not back, but I think we have him on the line. Hi, Jonesy.
2: Yeah, g'day, mate. Give me a schooner and you, and...
1: Are you threatened by how smooth my introduction was just then?
2: Have you done the introduction?
1: Oh, yes, I have, Brendan. And how are you going? Are you actually in the chemist? Are you getting your ears pierced?
2: I'm back. I'm in the lift. I'm coming up the lift.
1: Are you? Well, that was pretty quick. That was a very quick journey. What did you buy me?
2: I got you some Lensip Max Decongestant from our friends at Chemist Warehouse. Ask for them by name.
1: And did you get anything for my schnoz?
2: Well, I said I can't get Sudafed and Lensip together. And I said it was for you.
1: Is that because what you're saying because we're on air?
2: No, they just said they heard the show and they said she doesn't need it. Oh. She doesn't want to be too wired.
1: So doesn't she? How dare they speak for me?
2: Well, exactly.
1: I can hear you. Where are you now? I can hear you puffing. And
2: I'm miles away. I'm just talking to the gang.
1: All right. Well, what would you like to do? Will we go to another song and then when you return, I'll be... Here he comes now.
2: I'm here. Where are we up to?
3: Hang on. Because it's just silly.
1: Thank you for my Lensip. I appreciate it very much.
4: There you go. I've got a receipt so you can fix me up.
1: Okay, and I've got a receipt for my phone, so let's see if we're even.
4: You're not still going on about that.
1: No, I've hardly mentioned it while you were gone.
4: Okay, well, what else have you got coming up?
1: Well, we've got lots of things coming up. We obviously have Tin Hat Tuesday. You got to catch your breath by then?
4: Well, I just run up the hill.
1: You do boast about your fitness. You're going to be okay.
4: Well,
1: I'd hate you to, have an infarction or something. And coming up next, though...
4: Just simple, you're welcome.
1: One of the big sadnesses as we go towards the semi-finals and the finals of the World Cup is that Norway is out. And the world seems to have fallen in love with Erling Haaland. We're going to talk about that.
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0: Hello there, it's Jonesy and Amanda driving you home. The Lem Sip isn't working for you. If you've just joined us, Amanda's been, she's had a day. Her car ate her phone.
1: Well, did my car eat my phone?
0: Yeah, it did.
1: It and had some assistance in
0: from
1: the, way
0: the Germans. Okay. The Germans starting trouble again.
1: Okay.
0: It's going to be like WW2 part 3.
1: Okay.
0: And so your phone got munched.
1: My phone got munched.
0: Now you've got a cold. And
1: thank you. You ran and got me some Lem Sip. I'm having one now.
0: Gee, you could almost tour with Fleetwood Mac with that sinus.
1: Well, something good might come from this. You never know.
0: But they just said to me while I was down at Chemist Warehouse, they said all your other stuff's there as well, your mucil and your creams. So I didn't want to pick that up because they wanted identification.
1: My air ring that I sit on.
0: That hadn't arrived yet. It's too big. It's doubling as a life raft.
1: Still on a ship. Any old who.
0: Yes.
1: I want to talk about Erling Haaland. I don't know how many people before the World Cup knew of Erling Haaland. He is a famous Norwegian soccer player, and he plays with Manchester. Is that right, Ryan?
2: Yeah.
1: So he's, you know, world famous, but in circles outside of soccer, I don't know how many people knew him. Now the whole world is in love with him. He has the roughest head in the history of the universe, but he's ugly cute.
0: Right.
1: I think that's what the Japanese term for these kinds of...
0: Is that rat hot?
1: Not rat hot. He's probably Shrek hot, I would say. I've made that up, but he's got a Shrekish appearance about him. But he's quirky and he's funny, and that's why people are just loving him. Here he is on the field.
3: There's a support from Muller Wolfa, and in there was Haaland. It's taken him less than half an hour to score his first ever World Cup goal.
1: He scored about a gazillion of them.
0: He's got like a top knot arrangement.
1: And I've seen a whole lot of ballet, like dance moms, saying, how does he keep it in place? He's, you know, I don't know how he keeps that hair in place.
0: Well, it'd be
1: like
0: an elastic
1: that.
0: Band and a bobby pin, I
1: yeah,
0: imagine.
1: But then if it was that easy, why don't all dance moms know that? He earns roughly the equivalent of $120 million a year. A year.
0: Yeah.
1: So he's absolutely loaded. His quirky style has been hilarious. People have loved watching him tote around his Birkin handbags, his Hermes handbags, his Chanel handbags. He's loving all of that stuff. He got off the plane in Oslo when the team had to head home carrying a stuffed raccoon that's drinking a bottle of whiskey. He bought that at a country and western store in Dallas.
0: Yep.
1: With a T-shirt that said, y'all can kiss my Dallas. So he's unusual and people have loved that about him. One of the stories that has emerged is that when he was 15, he was in a rap group with two other soccer-playing friends, teenagers. The band was called Flow Kings with a Z on the end.
0: Right.
1: And they had a song, a rap song, called Kyogo Joe. Sorry, I want to get it right. Kyogo Joe. Would you like to hear a snippet, Brendan?
0: Not really.
1: Here it is.
0: That's a bit dance monkey.
1: Wow. You might start a lawsuit, Brendan.
0: That's
1: be
0: dance monkey. Ryan. Can we get Dance Monkey?
1: While you get Dance Monkey, I'll tell you more about that. So during the World Cup, Norwegian DJ said he'd remix that if Haaland scored against Brazil, which he did. So that song has been remixed and re-released, and it's gone to number one on Spotify in Norway. Do you want to hear the remix?
0: Yeah.
1: It goes like this.

0: Dance Monkey.
1: What are you saying, Brendan?
0: I think.
1: Which one came first? She had worked on Dance Monkey for a long time before it was a song.
0: That's almost 10 years old. No, it was not 10. What year are we now? 2026.
1: Well, if Harlan did this song when
0: Ryan, I'm making you do a lot of work today. I'm the one that ran the Chemist Warehouse.
1: If this happened when he was 15, and I don't know how old he is now, that's of no use to you at all, Ryan. Which song came first? How long is a piece of string, Ryan? Quickly.
2: It's hard to know because Tones and I was a busker for a long time.
1: That's right.
0: Okay, so what time did she do
1: that? She could have started playing that when she was 10. Yeah. Who knows?
0: Yeah, okay.
2: I'm going to need to do extensive research.
0: Oh, my God. Just what year did it come out?
1: Well, it's not about that. If she was busking with it years before that.
0: What, an old mate from Norway just got off his umlaut and heard it.
1: Oh, come on. If you're going to slag him, you can slag all of us.
0: What year?
2: Okay, well, the song was officially released in 2019.
0: 2019.
1: Okay. And how old was Harlan in 2019?
2: Okay. Putting it in.
0: What would you rather hear? Me run to Chemist Warehouse or Ryan?
2: Okay, he was 19 years old.
1: So Dance Monkey came out first.
0: There you go. Just saying.
1: What are you saying?
0: I think I've just done Adam Hills, the whole thing. Remember he opened that can of worms with
1: Kookaburra
0: sits in the old gum tree.
1: Look, you're saying that Dance Monkey came before this.
0: Yes.
1: And so he's just an idiot kid, so who cares?
0: It doesn't matter. He's worth a mozza.
1: Okay. Well, I look forward to you taking him to court and how popular you will be. You'll have your head in an Hermes bag. You'll be the raccoon that he's carrying around.
0: I'll be the stuffed raccoon. coming up, Tin Hat Tuesday, your conspiracy theories. The tin hats are at the ready. That's coming up. It's Jonesy and Amanda driving you home for Jam Nation.
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0: Tin Hat Tuesday today, my black-shirted friend.
1: Tin Hat Tuesday, we've been away for a couple. This isn't my hat. You've got my hat right.
0: What's happened?
1: This looks like some sort of underpants arrangement. Yuck. That's mine. Thank you.
0: What's happened to your hat?
1: I don't know. We've been away. Someone's used them to make garlic bread.
0: I thought we were doing tin hat underpants. That would explain the smell. Anyway.
1: I thought it might have
0: disappeared over the break.
1: There's still more conspiracy theories. Just so you know,
0: yeah.
1: I'm not a believer in these conspiracy theories, and I'm leaning into the ridiculous nature of it. Some of them I find disturbing, and I find it disturbing that a whole chunk of the world believes them, but I don't, just so we know, okay?
0: Yeah. If you'd like to join us, jonesydemanda.com.au. In the meantime, other fish to fry, the TV Week Logie Awards are coming up.
1: I'd almost forgotten about that.
0: And you are in the box seat to win the Bert Newton Best Bloody Presenter in the World Logie.
1: Wow.
0: And I think you're going to do it.
1: Well, I'm up against Robert Irwin, so, you know.
0: Come on. Yeah, you know, he gets too much staff as it is. He's going to win the Gold Logie. So just between you and me.
1: Yes.
0: Why don't we have you win the Best Bloody Bert Newton Award?
1: You know
0: Award,
1: what? All right.
0: And Rob gets the Gold Logie.
1: Let's make it fair.
0: And then we're all there.
1: Everyone gets a prize.
0: We're all. She looks like a winner tonight.
1: All right.
0: I've got a little game for you.
1: Do you?
0: Yes. Which TV show is Amanda hosting? We'll have that for you next.
1: Can I play?
0: Yeah, you're the only contestant.
1: Okay. What a successful show.
0: That's coming up. It's Jonesy and Amanda driving you home for Jam Nation.

0: Hello there, it's Jonesy Demanders, Jam Nation, driving you home across Australia. You have a rich history on Australian TV, Amanda Keller, and that's why you've been nominated for the Bert Newton Best Bloody TV Presenter
1: Award. Is that the official title?
0: That's what I call it, because really, the business of hosting TV is a hard, hard business, and you are the best in the business.
1: That's very nice of you to say,
0: and you've been
1: thank
0: up
1: you.
0: For the Gold Logie not once, not twice.
1: No, twice.
0: Twice, okay, I was going to say thrice.
1: No, sort of thing. Twice.
0: And you were dashed at the finishing line by other people, Grant Denyer and, Tommy Gleeson. And those guys, you know, I just feel that was bad luck for you.
1: Well, that's okay. This is how it goes, and this is what the industry is. And like, I am absolutely thrilled to be nominated for the piano.
0: Back to your rich body of work that you have.
1: All right. Like a good red.
0: As the best TV presenter in the whole world.
1: Right. Who am I up against? I know it's
0: Robert. You're up against. It doesn't matter. Okay. You've got to stay focused.
1: Okay.
0: When Thorpey was swimming in the pool, he wasn't looking left and right.
1: He was actually. They do know where their opponents are.
0: When Farlap was running down the track, he wasn't looking left or right. He was straight ahead.
1: Was Farlap a he?
0: It doesn't matter. Your body. You don't need me talking about your body.
1: Oh,
0: your own body.
1: Well, stop it.
0: Of TV work. You can present your own body. So
1: what
0: I've done is I've got you over the ages, and I just want you to tell everyone what we're presenting here.
1: What are you talking
0: this
1: about?
0: This is something from your body of TV work.
1: Okay,
0: it's like This Is Your Life.
1: Oh, is it like a quiz show?
0: Yeah, but it's and you're the only contestant.
1: Well, I hope I can answer the questions.
0: So here's the TV show. Okay. Do you remember this?
2: Hi, I'm Amanda Keller. The 3 long months of torture are nearly over. Our 6 incredibly mismatched hellmates have only to last just 1 more week. If they can do it, the fines they've copped for breaking rules will be dropped, and they'll pick up a well-deserved $5,000 apiece. Now, by now, you might think you know them all pretty well. But do you?
0: Do you?
1: Was that House from Hell?
0: That was.
1: That was before Big Brother.
0: Yes.
1: That was the precursor to Big Brother.
0: This is where I discovered you, and this is before I met you.
1: This is about my body again.
0: But I was working in Brisbane, and I used to watch that show. I loved it so much. And I used to think, one day I'd like to work with that lady. And
1: oh, really?
0: This was 1997.
1: Wow.
0: So tell us about House from Hell.
1: Well, it was started as a radio competition that Andrew Denton dreamt up. Suddenly got a peg on my nose. That Andrew dreamt up. And then someone said, let's turn that into a TV concept for House from Hell, and the Big Brother concept was separate to that. That came after that.
0: Well, that was
1: separate production.
0: Big Brother
1: company.
0: Didn't come along until 2000.
1: No, that's right. But we locked a whole lot of people in six people in a house, changed the furniture around, played tricks on them, played games with them, all that kind of stuff.
0: Because the whole premise was it's terrible to be in a share house, and you had different demographics.
1: Yeah.
0: There was a Scottish guy. There was an old guy. There was
1: you got a good memory.
0: A lesbian.
1: Yeah.
0: I used to love the show.
1: Yeah.
0: I worshipped at the table of that show.
1: Yeah.
0: It was great.
1: It was good.
0: And that's why that's part of your body.
1: Okay. You got other examples?
0: We're just going to do whatever.
1: Oh, is that the only one?
0: Well, no, because.
1: Is that the only one?
0: It's not the ABC.
1: This was a quiz
0: we'll
1: show.
0: We'll do it again tomorrow until every day.
1: All right.
0: I'll get some more stuff.
1: All right.
0: And we'll explore your body.
1: One bit at a time.
0: Yeah. Fun begin. She looks like a winner tonight. Vote for Amanda. I want this to happen so much for you. I don't know what I can do.
1: You can give people the voting information.
0: Yeah, okay. Register your vote for Amanda as the Bert Newton Best Bloody TV Presenter in the World. 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
1: Thank you, Brendan.
0: This is going to happen.
1: Well, coming up next, Tin Hat Tuesday. Hold on to your tin.
0: It's Jonesy Demanda driving you home for Jam Nation.
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0: Hello there, it's Jonesy and Amanda driving you home this Tuesday, the 14th of July. On any other Tuesday, it would be an ordinary Tuesday, but no, today...
1: Sorry, everyone.
0: ...is a day that Amanda has a cold.
1: I know, but I'm feeling... I've got one of those ones where I listen to my nose. I feel fine.
0: Yep.
1: I had a sound clogged, but I actually feel
0: fine. Stevie Nicks just rang and said, hey, back off.
1: That's my material, she said.
0: I'm doing backup sinus.
1: And I don't want to say anything about Bonnie Tyler,
0: but I'm going to,
1: I might get that strepsil gig now.
0: Not from poor sinuses, though.
1: No.
0: No. I'm not 100% sure, so. You okay?
1: Yes, I am. Let's get to it.
0: Hey, Tin Hat Tuesday, affix your tin hats.
1: I've got a couple of examples here. These are the ones that have come by my desk.
0: Yep.
1: This is one that's been around for a long time.
0: You don't even have a desk.
1: That's what's so crazy.
0: Bless you.
1: This one's been around for a long time, and I've heard this one too. But it keeps coming up again and again in this realm. And that is that, is Stevie Wonder really blind? In 2010, Paul McCartney knocked over a mic stand at a White House performance. Stevie Wonder caught it without missing a beat.
0: Yeah, that's like Daredevil, though.
1: Excuse me, it's Daredevil.
0: Well, Daredevil, Daredevil, the superhero.
1: Oh, we're talking about Stevie Wonder, isn't a Daredevil.
0: If you're blind, are you all your other senses?
1: But what sense tells you? Senses? What sense tells you the microphone stand has fallen over? Sorry,
0: I said bless you. Three sneezes.
1: I know, and just one bless me is enough.
0: Yep.
1: So, well, that's not all it took. Apparently, he also there are shots. People say he's attended basketball games. I think that's sus.
0: Yeah.
1: People have said he's expressed, an interest in photography, which they think is.
0: You know, I think people are just making this up.
1: And also, he wanted to buy an aeroplane.
0: Oh, wow.
1: That one is unusual. Apparently, he himself leaned into this. And there have been stories, and I've heard this.
0: Mm-hmm.
1: People have said they've been driving down Sunset Boulevard and they've seen him.
0: Driving a car.
1: Driving a car.
0: I won't have anything of it, okay?
1: Well, he himself leaned into this. In 2017, he said, this year I will reveal the truth. And do you want to know what the truth was? This is his quote.
0: Yep.
1: I'm actually blind.
0: Thank you, Stevie.
1: I've got another one.
0: Okay.
1: This is one that came up this week. Excuse me. I'm having a sneezing fit and then it will be done.
0: I'm at this point where is this irritating or is it? It's kind of mesmerizing as well.
1: Well, I'm going to push through.
0: Okay.
1: Because I don't feel sick. I just sound like this. One more. Excuse me. And now let's continue. Dolly Parton was a recipient of the... of a $2 million donation from Taylor Swift and Travis Kelce. They gave out a whole lot of money, over $20 million
0: at the wedding. At the wedding?
1: On their wedding day.
0: Yeah.
1: And so she was a recipient of $2 million of that. And here she is. She recorded a video that has gone viral of her saying thank you.
2: This is Dolly, and I was just told that you two are making a donation of $2 million to my imagination library. Thank you, thank you, thank you. I'm blown away and overjoyed with that gratitude. Now, it's evident that you two have made giving back a key part of your life. So, hey, when you have your firstborn, can I have it? Because that is going to be one special baby.
0: What's the problem here?
1: The problem is that apparently when she said, can I have your firstborn, can I have your baby?
0: Mm-hmm.
1: She did a symbol with her hands, which just looks like Dolly with a big long nails holding a hand a certain way. But people feel that that is the elite's symbol and the elites eat babies.
2: So, hey, when you have your firstborn, can I have?

0: doesn't look like she could fit one in.
1: Yeah.
0: So people are saying.
1: And so that finger thing that she's doing now, which I'm doing now.
0: It's like a Thai dancer move. Like, yeah. Oh, no, it's like the devil horns. It's kind of like, you know, the bull horns, the devil horns. People are saying that is the sign that of an elite.
1: She looks like she's going to flick a boogie.
0: That's it. And and that means she wants to eat their child.
1: Well, yeah, that sounds reasonable.
0: And completely
1: why
0: reasonable.
1: Why wouldn't Dolly Parton want to eat Taylor Swift and Travis Kelce's little baby?
0: But why? And why wouldn't she say so in a secret kind of way in a very viral video?
1: Have you got something you would like to share with us on Tin Hat Tuesday?
0: My sneezes have finished, so feel free to join us now.
1: Big lem sip got to her.
0: That's right.
1: Tin Hat Tuesday is in session. It's Jonesy and Amanda driving you home for Jam Nation.
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0: Hello there. It's Jonesy and Amanda driving you home. It's Tin Hat Tuesday.
1: Do you believe in that the world is flat? I don't know, eh?
0: I don't know, eh?
2: What's happening in the world? Is Stevie Wonder actually sighted? Is that the word?
0: Yeah.
2: Can he see?
0: He's blind. I think he senses stuff. Someone once said he sniffed out a buffet or something like that.
2: What do you mean? He's got a sense of smell.
0: He walks straight to the buffet.
2: Well, he has a sense of smell.
0: Because his olfactory senses are better.
2: Yeah.
0: Yeah.
2: Yeah, but
0: you cited that Paul McCartney was singing away and he knocked a microphone stand.
2: And I've seen the footage and Stevie just reaches out and catches it.
0: Yeah, he catches it because he's got that instinct.
2: He senses the wind.
0: Yeah, did you see Daredevil?
2: No.
0: Actually, good idea because it was dreadful.
2: Is that with Ben Affleck?
0: Yeah, I didn't mind it. I think it was underrated. But anyway, away from that, I was worried that this man had been taken by big conspiracy because we hadn't heard from him for a few weeks. But now he's back. With his own intro, Rob of Melton.
3: To do what? To go where? To do what? To go where? To go where? To go where?
0: Ah!
3: To do what?
0: Rob, are you calling us from a bunker?
2: Over.
3: No, I've been away.
0: Where have you been?
2: In a spaceship.
3: Doing some work on the underground hangars at Pine Gap.
0: What?
2: Whoa.
0: Really?
3: No, it's a joke.
2: See, we can't tell. We can't tell, Rob.
0: I would have loved
2: What's your conspiracy
0: that.
2: Today?
3: All right. What's Cuba, Iraq, Afghanistan, Venezuela, and now Iran got in common?
2: I don't know.
3: America's only attacked all those nations because they don't have a Rothschild's reserve bank.
0: Oh.
2: Meaning what?
3: Meaning, right, now because they're attacking Iran, right, they're gonna bring all the countries in the world in conformity so they can bring in the New World Order.
2: Is the Rothschilds behind this? Is this the point?
3: Well, they're one of the 13 banking families that run the banking systems around the world. Right, even our own Reserve Bank here in Australia, right, is run by BlackRock, which is a subsidiary of. It's a subsidiary of the Rothschild family.
0: Okay.
2: And so you're saying, and I'm a bit thick with this stuff, that America has invaded all those countries because they don't have this banking system and they want to install this banking system.
3: Yeah.
2: They want them to get them on the Dolomites.
3: Yeah. Well, the Rothschilds use America to do all their bidding for them.
0: Okay. 13 banking families. So there's a lot of other banking families.
2: Well, there's Julie Anthony. Her family.
0: From St. George back. And Happy Drag.
2: Yeah.
0: So that's it. Do banks have the mascots anymore? Because you had Julie Anthony, Dragon.
2: That was the same one.
0: Yeah, no, Julie Anthony was not a dragon.
2: No, but that's the same bank.
0: She sang the national anthem at the end of the ABC.
2: That's the same bank.
0: No, but my point is, what other banks do they have?
2: I don't know. I mean, the Dolomites account. I've seen people traveling through Europe and going to the Dolomite Mountains and going, wow, look what Australian kids have funded.
0: I miss the banking people. Remember we have to have John Simon?
2: Yeah.
0: Well, save ya. Thank you, Rob. Until next time.
2: Thank you, Rob.
0: Kate has joined us.
2: Hello, Kate. What's your conspiracy?
4: Well, I have heard that those Olsen twins, the Mary Kate and Ashley, who were on Full House, have been tricking us for all these decades, and, well, I'll use plural, they are one person.
0: Yeah, I reckon so.
2: Why would you reckon so?
0: I was watching Full House.
2: Well, you only saw one at a time.
0: Yeah, there wasn't two twins.
2: No, that's right.
0: Because of child laws.
2: Yes, one was up a chimney at the time.
0: Come and clean the chimney while your sister acts.
2: What are people saying? Why would there be a conspiracy to pretend there were two?
4: Well, I think they're just trying to get themselves known a bit more. It's all about publicity and, you know, they were identical and...
2: But haven't they been photographed together? Haven't they been seen together?
4: I think that was a hologram.
2: It's all
4: very modern.
0: And it is.
2: Very modern.
0: You're always defined.
2: So I wonder if there are other Sister Elizabeths listening to this and going, hang on a minute.
0: Hello.
2: Kate, thank you. I've enjoyed that one.
0: Thank you for all your calls. Tin Hat Tuesday, you can always join us. JonesyAndAmanda.com.au.
2: Can we take our hats off now, please?
0: If big conspiracy doesn't get to you first.
2: Sure.
0: We'll do that next week. Coming up, Instagram. And I saw a money spinning invention, like a new entrepreneurial thing.
2: The Dolomites?
0: No, stop about the Dolomites. It was, and I thought, this is why we can't have nice things.
2: Oh, okay.
0: We'll talk about that next. It's Jonesy and Amanda driving you home for Jam Nation.

0: Hello there, it's Jonesy DeMatta driving you home this Tuesday afternoon. I'm always on the lookout for a great money-making idea.
1: Are you looking for a side hustle?
0: No, not really. I like entrepreneurs. I like people that put stuff together. I always think those many years ago, an old boss of mine said, have you got a spare 30 grand? Would you like to be on the ground level of this juice company? And I said, who drinks juice?
1: What company was it?
0: Boost Juice.
1: Yeah. So you admire people who have the idea, but you don't back them. Is that what you're saying?
0: Well, I bought a Harley Davidson motorcycle with it instead, which is
1: currently How does that taste?
0: Leaking oil in the Very car good park vitamin downstairs. C. But I'm happy with that purchase because I don't think I have the stones. I don't have the business acumen. But I do admire entrepreneurs, people that, you know, that put their dick on the line more or less and come up with cool stuff.
1: What sort of company is that? What sort of idea is that?
0: DOL. But you look at, okay, look at like Guzmanil Gomez.
1: Yeah.
0: For example, Mexican food.
1: Yeah.
0: How simple is that? Then the aforementioned Boost Juice, they tried to do a Mexican component before Guzmanil Gomez, but it didn't work.
1: Well,
0: I'm sure it's working, but it didn't work as well as Guzmanil Gomez. Why does that happen?
1: Well, I think the people behind Boost, I think they're also doing, is it Yoshi?
0: Yoshi. You got to get on the Yoshi.
1: Is that right, Ryan?
2: Yoshi.
1: Sorry, Yoshi.
0: Wait, is that like Asahi?
3: No, it's like frozen yogurt.
0: Yeah.
1: But yeah, it's
0: what's
1: a simple,
0: the Asahi then? All the Middle Eastern crime gangs seem to be blowing each other up. Yeah. They've got a tobacco thing or an Asahi.
1: But they tried to do Guzman, I think, in the States. It didn't go so well because they have Mexican food everywhere.
0: Yeah, but that is the home of Mexican food.
1: Yeah.
0: Afterpay. Remember Afterpay?
1: Yeah.
0: Two blokes putting their bins out. Boom. $1 billion
1: empire. What are we putting their bins out?
0: Two neighborinos putting their bins out on the street.
1: We're talking about Afterpay.
0: Yeah. You and I are smart people. Why have we not come up
1: with it? Well, someone said, do you want to put money into Boost Juice? And you said, who's drinking juice? So maybe I won't back you on that.
0: So anyway, on my holidays, I noticed a bus. It was a school bus completely painted in blackboard paint.
1: Mm.
0: And it was called the Blackboard Bus.
1: Meaning what?
0: And a phone number. And I think the idea was you hire this bus for your next event and people come and write nice things on it.
1: And what did you see?
0: Big letters on the side, Matt likes C word. Actually, that sounds,
1: chalk.
0: That sounds terrible. Opposite to C word, but the male variant. Matt likes, well, I gotta say,
1: like
0: kids,
1: male parts.
0: Yeah, Matt likes male parts. First thing I did was take a picture and send it to my brother Matt and send your secrets out. But this is why we can't have nice things.
1: How did Blackboard feel?
0: I'm not Blackboard.
4: Hurry up.
1: You're at the Squiggle.
0: You're at the intersection. And the Blackboard bus comes along. Hurry up, man. Apparently you like it. I blame the Lemsip.
1: Well, I don't blame the Lemsip. I'm sitting here. I have no distractions. I can't do Wordle because...
0: No, you're off your phone. This has been one of the best shows we've ever done.
1: Oh, okay. Thank you.
0: Because you're off your phone. So you should be thanking me.
1: Well, I look at the rundown. Normally I'm the one who fills this with stuff I find from my phone.
0: Coming up next hour, we'll talk about Amanda's phone, also Instagram. It's Jonesy and Amanda driving you home.

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26: What a creep. 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
31: It's showtime.
32: Second day back from holidays, and it's been a very eventful show.
33: Well, it has. Second day back, a few people have said that they've got colds after coming back from holidays.
32: Mm-hmm.
33: Seems to be the way, doesn't it?
32: You came back from China with a cold.
33: But no.
32: Last time we had that, it didn't work out well.
33: I didn't eat any bats.
32: It was Guy Sebastian's fault.
33: Remember he went to Wuhan.
32: Yeah, he was walking around the wet market.
33: And said he tasted some unusual food.
32: Three-piece feed of pangolin.
33: Well, I went to Brisbane as well. Mm-hmm. I didn't have any of that.
32: You're like a regular typhoid Mary. Anywhere else you want to go? Spread your disease. During the show, ran off down to Chemist Warehouse and picked you up some Lemsips.
33: You did. It was very kind of you. And then I said, give me a call if you're not going to make it back. But you can't call my phone because my phone isn't working.
32: You know, I was just trying to help.
33: A little someone said, I'll try and help. Let's talk further about that next show in case anyone's forgotten what happened to my phone.
32: $2,000 on the line as well with Instagram. It's Jonesy and Amanda driving you home for Jam Nation.

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1: Yes!
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0: Hello there. It's Jonesy and Amanda driving you home this Tuesday afternoon. An eventful day indeed.
1: An eventful day. I thank you for the Sudafed. Or what did you give me? Lemsip?
0: Lemsip.
1: Yeah, I feel a bit better.
0: I got you the big pack too.
1: It's only five in them, five or six. What's the small pack?
0: That was the big pack. I ran down to Chemist Warehouse during our radio program.
1: Oh, there's 10.
0: There's 10.
1: Thank you, Brendan. Okay. I do appreciate it.
0: Oh, do you?
1: Yeah, I do.
0: Do you? Do you?
1: Well, you know, I felt you needed to do a small make good for the crashing of my phone in my car that happened, you know, as we finished our show last night.
0: As you say this, I sound like some ogre that came into your car and crushed it. What happened, counsel, yesterday?
1: He said, she said, shall I start?
0: Shall I start?
1: Well, it was my phone and my car, so how about I tell the story? I had dropped my phone in between my seat and the console as we were leaving last night from the car park.
0: Mm-hmm.
1: I picked it up, dropped down, picked it up, dropped down. You were there and I thought, you've got longer hands.
0: I was away from your car. We park in separate parts of the car park.
1: Yeah.
0: And I was in my motorcycle gear and I heard this, Brendan!
1: No, because you're always a good friend to me.
0: Yes.
1: I'm being sincere.
0: And I said, what's the matter,
1: sweet
0: pea? You
1: always say you will help. And I said, can you try and pick up my phone? All you had to do, because you had longer fingers,
0: yeah,
1: was pick it up and take it
0: But
1: out.
0: I wanted to come around the back with my long fingers. Because...
1: And Ryan, we all look like we're going to throw up.
0: Because
1: there's no point in that. No point.
0: How do you know?
1: Because I could see where it was.
0: I was worried that I could see where it was. And those German cars, they've got a lot of telemetry and things like that. And I thought, I just need to get a bird's eye look of it.
1: There's no way you could have seen it from there. I could see where it was stuck.
0: How do you know?
1: Because I saw where it was.
0: Okay. And then you said, going this way. So I got on the chair.
1: I saw a bit of butt crack.
0: As soon as I got on the chair, it sensed a different weight to your weight. I didn't touch any of the controls. And it started, presumably, that I'm Harley, and adjusting the seat to my weight.
1: And what happened was crunch.
0: Crunch.
1: We both accept the crunch.
0: No, there wasn't a crunch.
1: Well, the phone was wedged in and crunched.
0: But you might have been mucking around with it before.
1: The only way we could free it was to lift the seat up.
0: Which I did.
1: And then, thank you.
0: Thank you.
1: Thank you. To reveal my splintered, destroyed phone.
0: But it could have cracked as we were moving it up. I am totally free of any responsibility.
1: Anyway.
0: Well, do I have to go down to Mr. Phone Fix It?
1: I bought a new one. If you'd like to pay me $2,000, I'd gratefully receive.
0: I would get another quote. Get you one of those seniors phones.
1: I would too, but I can't phone and find one.
0: Get you a seniors phone. You know, that's one with the four buttons on it.
1: Hilarious, Brendan. Well, you're Mr.
0: I was just trying to help.
1: You're Mr. Princess Fingers.
0: I'm a helper.
1: Meaning you don't do any research texting. You always say to me, when's this shindig on? Can you find out?
0: No, friend, I was helping you out. And that's just, it's Look, one of
1: that's
0: those
1: a,
0: things.
1: That's the thing. Sometimes it happens. You just try to help.
0: Sometimes this is something that tribal drum with people.
1: Can you hear my nose filling with mucus?
0: I was just trying to help. That's all I'm doing. It's Jonesy and Amanda driving you home for Jam Nation.
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0: Hello there, it's Jonesy and Amanda driving you home. I was just trying to help. The tribal drummer's beating for this. Your friend is in her car and the call came out.
1: Brendan!
0: And I ran into your car.
1: Not did you?
0: I got into your car to get your phone back.
1: It slid down between the seat and the console. Somehow you putting your big bum in there moved the seat a bit back and it crunched my phone. Let's just plain and simple. There's no blame, but I'd like some acknowledgement.
0: Let me be the man and just listen to what I was saying. I said, let me get around the back here and get my fingers in.
1: No, because
0: and
1: I'll be able to, you wouldn't have been able to get it out.
0: Why? How do you know that?
1: Because I could see looking down that there was too much mechanics-y stuff between there and the back.
0: Yeah, but I'm a guy that knows that stuff.
1: But your hand couldn't have gone in there. It could go in from the top, not in from the back.
0: But you don't know that. You don't know that.
1: I know how big that space is.
0: I'm a helper. One night I was coming back from a lunch and there was a fellow with his bag just going through the city.
1: Have a big dollar sign on it. And a balaclava.
0: It was baggage. One of those baggage, you know, with the luggage. Yeah. A traveller. He's come to our fair city and he just looked cactus. And I said, where are you going, mate? And he went, he didn't speak the English. And I said, where? And he said, hotel. And then I took him, I thought he meant the Marriott.
1: Why would you assume that?
0: Because he showed me a thing that said the Marriott.
1: Okay, well, that's fair enough.
0: And then I dropped him. We went through a few back alleys and got him into it. And then as I left, I realised sometime later, as I was walking around the corner, there he was again, still lost. And he, no, not the Marriott. I said, oh, you know, and that was pretty much, I hadn't helped this guy at all.
1: No, the opposite of helpful.
0: And now the rain was coming.
1: Sometimes you're the opposite of helpful. Brendan, these are two stories about you.
0: Does that mean we don't help anyone now?
1: It can happen. You try your best, but not always successfully. The tribal drum is beating for us, just trying to help.
0: Rhiannon has joined us.
1: What happened, Rhiannon?
2: So at my very first job, day one, I just started at Woolies. I was checkout operator and there was a guy that was trying to pay my FPOS and it was the old swipe time. So there was no tap and go. It was the old school and it was a dodgy FPOS machine. So he's swiping and swiping and it's not working. I go, okay, I'll give it a go. And I do one swipe and I snap the card right in half.
1: Let me have a go.
0: I'll show you. You were just trying to help me out.
1: Oh, that is perfect.
0: And did
1: thank
0: that guy
1: you.
0: Say, please get me another card?
1: Thank you so very, very much.
0: No.
1: Thank you.
0: It's Rhiannon. Jess has joined
1: Hello,
0: us.
1: Hello, Jess. What happened?
3: Well, my daughter came home with a primary school art project and she had to paint onto a canvas. So she spent the evening painting this great wave onto the canvas. And she finished it, she went to bed, and she was really quite pleased with herself. But every time I looked at it, because I'm actually a high school art teacher, so I was looking at it, and I thought, it's just not doing the vibes that I think it should, and the paint was still a little bit wet. So I just went into it, and I felt like I was fixing it up. And I was looking at my art references, and I was looking at artists and how I teach my students. So I was fully going into it. I was really inspired and I changed her canvas. And I was in the morning, she woke up and I'm look, I just added a little bit of flair to it. And she just burst into tears and punched it and put her hand through. And she's not handing it in. I'm not doing it.
0: So it looked good in your eyes.
3: Well, it was probably how I would direct my students to do it, but I didn't really let her express herself the way she wanted to.
1: No.
3: And I shouldn't have interrupted her own learning process.
1: Oh,
3: it was not my place to touch it. But,
1: and to punch it and put a hole in it. That's what Pro Heart would have done.
0: You know, it's like that. You remember that fresco over in Italy and it was the
1: There's
0: picture
1: of Jesus?
0: There's
1: a woman who said she would restore it. She'd never done it before. She made Jesus look like Mr. Potato Head.
0: Thank you for your call. See, I don't feel so bad now. And don't stop helping people.
1: Don't stop helping people, but maybe, Brendan, you should.
0: Instagram
1: is coming up. $2,000 is on the line.
0: It's Jonesy and Amanda driving you home for Jam Nation.
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5: Well, my dad's tuning in and he heard that I was trying to get mum to find a new dad. 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
7: 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It was a nightmare. He didn't want to get out of bed. He just...
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9: 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Yeah. And HR nervous. Jonesy and Amanda.

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0: 10 questions, 60 seconds on the clock. You could pass. If you don't know an answer, we'll come back to that question if time permits. You get all the questions right, you win $1,000.
3: You can make it $2,000 by answering a bonus question, but it's double or nothing.
0: Steve is in Epping.
3: Hi, Steve.
4: Hey, Jonesy, Amanda, how are you?
3: Very
0: good,
3: well.
0: Thanks, Steve.
3: I'm a bit clogged of nose, but as long as you can hear me, we're going to be okay.
4: I can hear you.
0: Is it affecting your oral pleasure there, Steve?
4: No, it's all good. All clear on my end.
3: Okay. All right, Steve, we've got 10 questions. We've got 60 seconds. If you're not sure, say pass. We might have time to come back, okay?
4: Awesome.
3: Steve, good luck, because here we go. Here comes question number one. What fruit is used to make wine?
4: Grapes.
3: Question two, how many dwarves was Snow White friends with?
4: 12.
3: No.
0: No, not 12.
3: No. She wasn't friends with
0: seven.
3: A cricket team.
0: Seven
3: cricket dwarves. Team? No, there's only seven.
0: Twelve.
3: Oh, Steve, plops. I don't know what you were thinking of.
0: It's a lot of dwarves in the bath.
3: She needs a bigger bath.
0: All feeling happy. Happy you got out.
4: Thanks, Steve.
3: Oh, sorry, Steve. Thank you.
0: I'm here all week. Try the fish. Well, it'll be back tomorrow. JonesyandAmanda.com.au, by the way,
3: now,
0: if you'd like to.
3: My phone isn't working very well, and so I couldn't scroll last night.
0: Yeah.
3: Luckily, I had some old scrolls, the Dead Sea scrolls, that were ready to go. Some of the proceeds of my evening scrolls are coming up next.
0: It's Jonesy and Amanda driving you home for Jam Nation.

0: Jonesy, the man of driving you home. I was a bit worried about you yesterday. Your phone was smashed, eaten by your killer car.
1: By my car.
0: Your car is like something straight out of Stephen King's novel, Christine.
1: Well,
0: I'm worried about you going home.
1: Aided and abetted by a certain friend who attempted to help me, and I'm not.
0: All I did was provide aid to you.
1: Okay.
0: To help you out. And the endeavors of your scroll. I think, I like to think that you had a good night's sleep last night.
1: Well, no, I was anxious because I knew I had to get up very early to go to the Apple shop this morning, and I was anxious about what my appointments would be because I couldn't get access to my diary.
0: So the fruits of your evening scroll
1: are from a few days ago.
0: Okay, not a mid-morning scroll.
1: No, this is from a few days ago.
0: But the intro is still relevant.
2: It's time once again for Amanda's evening scroll.
1: You get a choice. I've got one about, it's undoing the information that we've been told about these things. One's about sugar and one's about sleep. Where do you want to start?
0: Can I have them both? Or is it choose your own adventure?
1: But which one do you want to start with?
0: Sugar.
1: All right, let's start with the sugar. Sugar does not make children hyper, apparently. It seems that everyone has been told it does, but this has been very well studied. Scientists did experiments where they gave kids red liquid. Some of them had sugar in it, some didn't. When they measured their behaviour, there was no difference between the two groups. When parents were asked, did your kid become hyper after drinking this? The people who'd taken sugar said yes. The ones who hadn't said yes. So the kids were just running around being fools. And as it says here, sugar is used by your cells to make energy, but it's not a stimulant. It's a fuel. It's like adding a huge gas tank to your car doesn't turn your Civic into a Formula One car.
0: No, it doesn't, but you can go longer.
1: Well,
0: in your Civic, you would be able to go longer.
1: Well, the problem is kids, they say, are hyper a lot, and that means that there are other times when they're hyper a lot and you don't notice it. Kids just have moments where they run around and get the zoomies and are hyper. It's not related to sugar.
0: Psychosomatic. You say, oh, he had all that red cordial.
1: That's
0: now
1: right.
0: Ryan's going crazy.
1: That's right. It will make your teeth fall out, but it won't make you hyper. Speaking of choose your own adventure, teeth or hyper? How about this one?
0: I think I'm going with teeth.
1: How much sleep do you get a night? Or do you get anxious when you don't get it?
0: Oh, I'm getting heaps now. I'm sleeping like Rip Van Winkle, a beardless Rip Van Winkle.
1: What about Rip One Out Winkle?
0: I used to sleep, you know, I'd go to bed at 9:30.
1: It's a rhetorical question, but keep going.
0: 3:20. But now I'm sleeping like the aforementioned Rip Van Winkle.
1: Well, we've always been told, haven't we, that 8 hours is what is required for the human cells to regenerate and for our mental health, etc.
0: Eight hours.
1: Apparently, this is a furphy. You do not need 8 hours of sleep.
0: Yep.
1: Dr. Daniel Lieberman, not Steve Lieberman, spent a decade researching this, and it included the 8-hour sleep requirement, and he has come to the conclusion that we do not need that. You know that the optimum is somewhere around between 6 hours, 24 minutes, 7 hours, 48 minutes. So if you're only getting, the quality of the sleep is better than the length of the sleep. And so don't stress if you're not getting 8 hours sleep a night. That is quite all right. If you feel refreshed when you wake up, that's all you need to know. This is the questions to ask yourself when you're lying awake. Are you satisfied with your sleep at the end of the night? Do you feel you've had enough? Do you stay awake all day without dozing? Are you asleep between 2 a.m. and 4 a.m.? Do you spend less than 30 minutes awake during the night? Do you get between 6 and 8 hours sleep a night? If you answer yes to those questions, then you're doing okay.
0: So
1: don't stress about it.
0: Mr. Sleep, Mr. Yawn, he lied to us.
1: Yeah, and Rip Van Winkle lied. He's just got sleep apnea.
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1: And you're welcome.
3: 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That's enough.
1: Well, when can I have another lemon sip?
0: Well, not for another 2.5 hours.
1: Oh, my God.
0: I don't want to see you snorting it in the bathroom either.
1: Well, I won't ask for help around my car. Let's just put it that way.
0: Oh, okay.
1: Well,
0: that's history, man.
1: Tomorrow, I hope my taste buds have returned because we have TikTok Tucker.
0: Of course. And if you missed anything on the show or you want to be a part of it, jonesyandamanda.com.au.
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2: Your high tide of 7.3 metres will be here just after 7 o'clock this morning. A low tide of 2.4 metres at 1 this afternoon. A high tide, a sunny day with light winds, tops of 32 degrees in the city. Looking at 33 for Berry Springs, 30 for Catherine today. But at the moment in the city, 23 degrees. It's 22 in Berry Springs, Catherine on 16.
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2: A very good morning to you. I'm going to be flying solo for the next week and a half, but that's fine. It's not like I haven't done that for a whole year previously. So your friendly neighbourhood radio, Dan, running the early birds with you this morning and plenty to get through with, what sport did you not get into or do you just not get? Do you just not understand? Posh Spice has been seen absolutely disinterested in her husband's passion. Digital passenger cards will be coming to the top end and across Australia, but not quite here yet. You know what? Probably long overdue. I'll tell you why a little bit later. The RSPCA joins me in a bit of a heads up on GTA 6, Grand Theft Auto 6, and why even if you're not a gamer, you need to be paying attention. Speaking of GTA, we've got some risky roads ahead. Some of the top end's riskiest roads. We talk slow cookers. We talk flybys and their new change to their rewards program and a whole bunch more. So let's get stuck into it with those risky roads. While we're out there and before the traffic kicks in, what are the top end's riskiest roads? We'll do that after some Nickelback. It's saving me at 26 to 6 as we kick off your early birds. Good morning.

Nickelback on Mix 104.9's Early Birds, 23 to 6. Have a think about it. What do you think is the most dangerous road or dangerous intersection in the top end? So I'll give you a moment while I tell you how this report has come around. The AANT Centre, not the ANT Centre, that's the Entertainment Centre, the AANT Group, the insurers, the roadside assistances, they asked their members what are some of the most dangerous roads in the top end, both regionally and in the cities, and they've come up with a top five list of both. And the number one, do I want to leave the number one spot? No, let's just do a few of them that I think, are pretty up there. Bagot Road. Now, as we know, it's a very popular road. People turn onto it and it kicks into like 80 k's an hour through the majority of it. Bagot Road is number three. Number three for that one. Thorngate Road is number four in Holtsey. Lambrick Avenue in Zakoli or Bakewell. Lambrick Avenue there is number two. But the number one riskiest road, according to Top Enders, Dick Ward Drive, Coconut Grove. So, you know, I mean, driving along there, I'm like, do parts of the road sink? You know that really bumpy bit you go over? So it goes, yep, that one there. Number one. If you go regionally, the Arnhem Highway, Stuart Highway to Jabiru. What's that? Heading over towards Kakadu there is the most dangerous place. Or Cox Peninsula Road, Berry Springs to Balluan is number three. But what about intersections? Well, let's do intersections up next after some Glenn Frey. Where the heat is on. Yeah, what is the most dangerous intersection that you can think of? Here on the Early Birds.

0: Glenn Frey. 17 to 6 on Mix 104.9's Early Birds, your friendly neighbourhood radio, Dan. Thanks to Harvey Norman Darwin on the Stuart Highway out there by Berrima, actually. We're talking intersections and the top five riskiest intersections, according to members of AANT. And out Berrima way there, Bolter Road is number five on the riskiest roads. But no, the intersection there seems pretty safe, according to our AANT people, even though there was an accident around there yesterday. Okay, intersections. Let's go. Stuart Highway and Virginia Road in Virginia is number three riskiest intersections. I think for those out rural, you probably agree with that one there. The Stuart Highway to Goyder Road in Perrap, the one that heads towards the Darwin School there. And it's got that really weird where the lane finishes, but then it's really hard because people are coming back up out of Stuart Park and you're trying to cross there and it's a really weird sort of lining up of stuff. Yeah, that's pretty... I've nearly had an accident there. That's number two. But the number one riskiest intersection is in Ludmilla, Baggett Road and Fitzer Drive. Baggett Road and Fitzer Drive. That's the one in Macca's, right? That's a tough one, especially during peak traffic around about 4:30, maybe quarter past five. It's hard. It's hard for sure. But what do you think is the riskiest intersection? Feel free to let us know, or you can head over to aant.com.au for the full list as well. Coming up for you, though, why I'm already salivating. That's right, I'm talking slow cookers up next.
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0: 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That's breakfast from 5:30 at Nortrust on Friday. 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

0: Mix 104.9's Early Birds. Some UK squeeze for you just before 6 o'clock. If you're up this early, there's a good chance that you have used or use a slow cooker on the reg. And it's something that I am starting to look forward to a bit more. I mean, it seems too good to be true, to be honest. I don't know how much you can do in a slow cooker, but it does seem very set and forget, and you can end up with, like, you know, cheap cuts of meat that end up super duper tender and tasty. And even though it's not a cheap cut of meat, my partner Cash is actually setting it all up as we speak. I'm starting to salivate thinking about it. Got some chicken breast in there. She's putting in some tomato passata. Put in some stock, you know, to let it simmer away and penetrate the meat. Some carrots, some onions, some garlic. Hopefully this is making you salivate as well. Some herbs. Look, I have a very good chance of screwing this up. She's given me a couple of instructions. She's chopping up some zucchini to put in there. The recipe called for mushroom, but one, she's allergic to it, and two, I don't like it. I'm a fun guy, but I don't like fun guy. And so she's given me some instructions. She's cutting up some zucchini. I just got to plop it in there. And she said, if it requires more stock, put the stock in, but don't put too much. So there is a good potential that I'm absolutely going to screw it up. That being said, how good is it? Like, we live in an apartment block, and how good is it when you get close and you're in the hall and you're smelling something delicious, and you're usually like, ooh, someone's cooking something delicious. And you think it's someone else's. But then when you open the door and it's yours, oh, things that make you go, am I right? Cannot wait for this afternoon. I'll tell you how it is tomorrow, and I'll see what your slow cooker musts are. Do you have any hacks or anything that you must do in a slow cooker? Love to hear from you. 8941 1049. I'm going to do that tomorrow, or you can get in early now. I'll throw you a $50 voucher to Nortrust or something. But yeah, for now, let's get to your news and weather. Tani has it all lined up next.
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10: Good morning, Tani Maxwell with your local news update. NT police have charged a man over the alleged repeated sexual abuse of a child in a remote Top End community. Jai Moss has the story.
11: A 33-year-old man has been accused of sexually abusing a child under the age of 14 years old in a West Arnhem community. The alleged abuse happened between October 2025 and December that year, with extensive investigations revealing the child was abused multiple times. Child abuse materials relating to the victim were also uncovered. NT police arrested the man on July 5. He's facing up to 10 charges, including abducting a child under the age of 16 and depriving a person of personal liberty. He's due to appear in Darwin local court on September 29.
10: Dick Ward Drive has topped the list of Darwin's riskiest roads in the latest AANT Risky Roads report. Based on community feedback, the report also ranks Lambrick Avenue, Baggett Road, Thorngate Road and Bootlair Road among Greater Darwin's most concerning roads. The number one riskiest intersection in Darwin has also been revealed, and it's the Baggett Road and Fitzer Drive intersection. And one Australian is being diagnosed with diabetes every 5 minutes. The stark figure has been revealed this National Diabetes Week, with 16,000 residents in the Top End currently diagnosed with some form of the chronic health condition. Diabetes Australia CEO Justine Kane is encouraging locals to share their experiences to help build awareness, reduce stigma and increase understanding.
12: 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We've got Commonwealth Games athletes who are living with diabetes, successful business people living with diabetes, and Australians from all walks of life sharing their personal stories and raising awareness this Diabetes Week.
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13: Hello, I'm Rob McLennan. The opposition leader says the makeup of the coalition will not be changing, with Angus Taylor officially ruling out on 7:30 a deal to form government with One Nation.
14: I'm ruling it out. There's no plan, I can tell you right now. And I have been very clear about this. And the reason is simple. One Nation would, as a government, leave us with an eternity of pain.
13: Donald Trump's plan to slap massive tolls on ships passing through the Strait of Hormuz has been abandoned. The US president announced yesterday the US would apply a charge equal to 20% of each ship's cargo starting today. He now says Middle Eastern states are offering to invest billions and billions of dollars into the United States instead. A state funeral will be held for former MP and Victorian broadcasting legend Darren Hinch next Monday. Aussie loyalty scheme Flybuys is going all out to attract new members, increasing the rebate for a single transaction from $10 to $100. But that's only if you have enough points to cover it. At the World Cup, France looks like falling by the wayside. It's now 2-0 down in the second half of its semi-final clash with Spain. Benji Marshall has dismissed reports of a rift with Jerome Luai, who'll leave the Tigers at the end of the season after signing a one-year deal with the Eels.
15: A lot of things have been sort of made up, insinuated or guessed.
13: And in AFL, Collingwood's Billy Frampton is free to take on the Blues on Saturday night after the tribunal downgraded his rough conduct ban to a fine.
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17: 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Roadworks continuing on Trower Road, Pera Drive, McMillan's Road between the Service Road and Charles Eaton Drive at Linko Road near the Palmerston Hospital as well. 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
0: Your high tide of 7.3 metres. We'll be here at 10 past 7, about an hour's time. A low tide then of 2.5 metres at 1 this afternoon. A sunny day with light winds. A little bit breezy in the city at the moment, though. 32 degrees expected. 33 for Virginia and 30 for Catherine today. At the moment, it's 23 in the city, 22 in Virginia. Catherine's still sitting on 16 degrees.
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0: A very good morning to early birds. I'm asking, is using your Flybuys points for money off your groceries a divorceable offence? I reckon relationships could be broken up with it. And this is because Coles have changed an offer when it comes to your Flybuys and how much you can redeem off your shopping. I've got those details for you shortly. But let's face it, the real task is, are you allowed to, in a relationship, use it to take the money off the off the grocery bill. But more about that shortly. First up, though, we are narrowing down the songs that is going to be the theme for the Road to the World titles. This is going to keep me pumped up through training sessions. It's going to remind me about you, early birds, and why I'm doing this and who I'm doing this for. But we're down to our top four. Which ones have been cut? Which ones have made it through? And where can you go and vote for it? Up next, after some In Excess, you're going to love this one, Devil Inside. It's a classic for a reason. Here on the Early Birds. Good morning.

0: 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We are narrowing down the options for Jukebox Hero tomorrow on what is going to be the theme song for the Road to the World titles. Real quick recap, you might be a little bit sick of hearing it, but for those who have missed it so far, started a strongman competition at the start of the year, and as a first-timer, it's an open category, and managed to get an invite. It's an invite only to go over to the World Titles in Phoenix, Arizona. It's going to be happening about halfway through September. So training has continued. Training needs to up the ante a little bit. I'm going to get nutritionists and some of the other people that are training. Justin Bonku from the Top End Strength Center, who's been helping me out this entire year and beyond, to be fair, in to have a more chat about it. But what about a theme song that is chosen by you, Early Birds, because I want to represent you? Here's the thing. Is I'm going to be able to get a shirt for any of the Early Birds that support. I'm getting a shirt done with all of your names on it, however you want it done, and that'll show everybody where the support is coming from. But more about that later. For now, we need to get this theme song. We started with like 8. We got it down to the top 6 to start this week. You have voted it down to the top 4, and here they are. You got a song that's going to pump me up?
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2: Bound for Glory by Rose Tattoo. Yeah, mate, just in honour of the late, great Bonnie Tyler, mate. What was that song she sung about heroes?
0: I need it. I'm holding out for a hero.
2: That's the one. You can be our hero, mate, while you're over there.
3: Yeah, Katy Perry, Raw.
0: Three ladies and a fella to pick the theme songs. You need to go over to our Facebook and Instagram. They're posted up there and cast your votes. There are a couple of front runners, and they will go head to head tomorrow for Jukebox Hero for the final showdown, aka the decider. That is going to be happening. It has been decided. It has been, the songs have been chosen by you. It's just all you, Early Birds. So get over there right now and cast your vote while we get to the new one from Harry Styles. This one, American Girls. Bit of a bop, turn it up. It's got this sort of funky vibe, but chill sort of a feel. If you haven't heard it yet, here it is, American Girls from Harry Styles at 13 past 6 on the Early Birds.

0: Like I said, the new one from Harry Styles, American Girls, at 16 at past 6. Now I'm talking divorce. Divorceable offences. Talking about flybys, really. 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I don't know. I just feel like this is what they're doing. They are offering up to $100 off of your shopping, but obviously it costs you a bunch of points. Various different ones. You still have your $10 off for 2,000 points, $20 off for 4,000, $30 for 6,000, all the way up to $100 off for 20,000 points. 20,000. Now, is this something that you would take advantage of? 20,000 points, like that's a lot. Normally for flybys, you would spend $1 for 1 point, right? So that's $20,000 for $100 off. Of course, there are triple points. There are certain deals. But even then, and I was just looking at, because Cass and I, we do have flyby shops and we activate everything and we try to get amongst it unless something's too expensive. Long story short, we only get about 6,000 points at most if we're trying, 6,000 points per month. So that's what, 2.5 months before we can get $100 off. But still, that's $300, $400 off for the year in the grocery bills. The thing is being in the top end, you need to travel a lot of the time. And using those points for actual flights, redeeming them for flights, is way more efficient. So if we break it down per point, it's like half a point per, what is it, 5.5 cents per, yeah, half a cent per point. Whereas if you fly, it's like 2 or 3 cents per point. So the thing is, would you get in trouble if you spent the redeem thing? Forget most of what I just said. All I want to know is it divorceable if you go, don't ask your partner and you use the redemption thing? So you spend 20,000 points on $100 off. Is that divorceable? Tell you what, if you weigh in about how you use your flybys or your Woolies rewards points, I'll throw a $50 voucher. There you go. That's a good redemption. That is better than you're going to get at the cash register. So give me a call, 8941-1049. How do you use your points?
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0: And give me a call, 8941 1049. Would you get in trouble for spending your Flybuys points on a redemption, like $10 off your shopping? 8941 1049. And I'll give you a $50 voucher to Nortrust. Yeah, 50 bucks. You can go spruce up your hardware because we're going there on Friday. More about that up next after some Jimmy Barnes. Good morning.

0: And if you're a working class man, how good would a bacon and egg roll go? Or maybe a sausage sandwich? Well, you can do it on Friday. I am going to be broadcasting at Nortrus. You can get deals on tools, hardware, explore all the new Everdeck range, which is all about, the wood decking. It looks like wood, but it's not. So you don't have to worry about the treatment and the rot and all that sort of stuff. Your next maintenance-free deck project, well, they're going to be there as well. So you can head on down. It's a tradie breakfast at Nortrus on Friday for the early birds from 5:30 onwards. I am going to try and down six bacon and egg. Maybe that's a bit much. I don't know. Either way, you can swing down six if you really, really want. We'll be doing that from 5:30 on Friday. But for now, let's get over to the newsroom. Tani's waiting with the latest from across the territory.
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19: Good morning, Tani Maxwell with your local news update. NT Police are searching for a driver and passenger after a single vehicle rollover in Darwin's rural area. Emergency services responded to the rollover around 2Ks north of Adelaide River on the Stuart Highway at 6:30pm Tuesday, with four people located at the crash site. Police say six adults were in the vehicle during the time of the crash, with two occupants, including the driver, leaving the scene prior to emergency services arriving. Meanwhile, two people were taken to Royal Darwin Hospital with serious but non-life-threatening injuries. Investigations into the incident remain ongoing. In other news, Territorians are being encouraged to tell their story this National Diabetes Week. It comes as latest figures reveal 16,000 residents across the top end are currently diagnosed with some form of the chronic health condition. Advocates are calling on locals to share their experiences to help build awareness, reduce stigma, and increase understanding. Diabetes Australia CEO Justine Kane says people living in regional areas also face additional challenges.
20: We know that people in regional and remote Australia have higher rates of diabetes. They have more hospital admissions and more complications. Yet they often have less access to doctors, to specialists, and to diabetes education. Where you live should not determine the quality of diabetes care that you receive.
19: And Darwin's Thailand Grand Festival is set to return this weekend, celebrating its 10th anniversary with 2 days of culture, food and entertainment. The free event at Darwin Civic Park on July 18th and 19th will feature a grand parade, water blessing ceremony, Thai cultural displays, live performances and the iconic Songkran water fight. Acting president of the Thai Association too says this year's celebration was postponed but is now back bigger than ever.
21: This year rain has been a main concern. We can't even set up in the mid of April. During that season there, you know, we concern about our volunteer, their safety, the audience as well. No one want to get out when lots of rain and muddy areas. So the committee made the decision. They said, you know, let defer it until the dry season.
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22: Hi there, I'm Rob McLennan. Donald Trump has...
21: No one wanted to get out when lots of rain and muddy areas, so the committee made the decision. They said, you know, let defer it until the dry season. Get

0: with the U.S.
1: This way, there's no fee. I don't like the concept of a fee. But at the same time, it's not fair that we're protecting this strait for the entire world.
0: The government may look to extend fuel relief for drivers as hostilities between the US and Iran re-intensify. Drivers are currently saving 16 cents a litre after cuts to the fuel tax were extended until August. Aussie businesses are going to the wall at a faster rate under the Albanese government than they were under the coalition. ASIC data reveals around 30 businesses a day have become insolvent under Labor, compared to 22 under the previous government. And a popular Toy Story collector's cup has been pulled from shelves due to a choking risk. They were available at Hoyt Cinemas between June 16 and 29. To the World Cup, where Spain is set to advance to next week's final. A few moments ago, it was leading France 2-0 in this morning's sudden death semi-final. A boost for the Dockers ahead of Saturday's AFL clash with Port. Coach Justin Longmuir saying Hayden Young will be good to go.
2: He trained really strongly today, so yeah, he's in a good space.
0: And in NRL, Jerome Luai will officially don the blue and gold next year, joining the Eels on a one-year deal before he signs up with expansion side PNG in 2028.
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5: Looking good around the place, as you would expect for this time of the morning. No accidents or breakdowns. Roadworks today, Trail Road, Pera Drive, McMillan's Road between the Service Road and Charles Eaton Drive and Linko Road near the Palmerston Hospital as well. The census is coming this August. 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
7: Your high tide of 7.4 metres will be here in about half an hour's time. A low tide then of 2.5 metres at 1 this afternoon. A sunny day with light winds, a little bit of breeze out in the city at the moment. Not sure out rural way, let me know. Tops of 32 degrees in the city today, 33 for Acacia Hills, 30 for Katherine. At the moment in the city, 23, 21 in Acacia Hills. Katherine drops slightly to just under 16 degrees.
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7: Don't forget to jump onto our Facebook and cast your votes. We are narrowing down the top four potential theme songs for the Road to the World titles down to two for Jukebox Hero tomorrow. So cast your vote and keep your favourites in the running. But before that, how is your Tim the Toolman grunt? We've had a few efforts at it this week, and a few $50 vouchers to Nauntrust going out as well to help with around the house. Maybe you need that new screwdriver set or something. Kids have lost the bloody wrench or need them those pliers. You need some of those. Either way, Nauntrust can make it happen for you. A $50 voucher coming your way if you give me a good We'll do that up next after some Jonas Brothers.

That's me. That's what I need you to do. And you get a $50 voucher to Nortrust. We're going to be there on Friday. Pretty excited for these guys. They're pretty pumped to, you know, help you out with their new showroom. And they've got Everdeck up here. So if you were thinking of getting some decking, but very low maintenance, like I think like near no maintenance, then these are the guys that you want to go and see. I'm going to learn more about it. I'm just such a curious guy. So I tend to like ask all the questions that nobody cares about, but I'm curious and I'm going to be there. What you should care about is the fact we're going to bacon and egg sandwiches, some sausage sandwiches, barbecue galore as we go for a bit of a breakfast over at Nortrust. But for now, what about a $50 voucher coming your way? Give me your best Tim the Toolman grunt. And then you get yourself a $50 voucher. We had a pretty ordinary one yesterday, but she's still got a $50 voucher. You could have one too. 8941-1049. Get amongst it. A bit of fun on your Wednesday morning as we get to some Van Morrison. Mix 1049's Early Birds.

0: It is Van Morrison, Brown Eyed Girl. It's a Mitchell Street anthem, and it's right here on the Early Birds as we get close to 6:45, and we are doing our best Tim the Toolman grunt so that we can get a $50 voucher to Nortrust. How are you doing this morning, Nathan?
1: Good, mate. How are you?
0: Not doing too bad. Nothing like a bacon and egg roll first thing in the morning, is it?
1: Oh, mate, as long as it goes down with a nice coffee, it's all good.
0: The chances are high, my friend. We'll be doing that on Friday. You'll have to swing by Nortrust. You going to be able to do it?
1: I reckon I can make a quick 5-minute stop.
0: Well, I'll tell you what, I'd love to have an extra $50 in your pockets. All I need is a bit of a grunt from Tim the Tool Man. You ready?
1: Awesome. Let's go.
0: I wasn't ready for the I love it, Nathan. You've shocked and surprised me, but it's not just for the men, it's also for the ladies. We got Jessica and Heather. How are you, ladies?
2: Good.
0: Nice. I like a team effort. You going to do this together?
2: Yay.
0: All right. Same thing. Ready?
2: Yeah.
0: Go for it. There you go. That's a close one. Oh, team effort. You know what? It's worth the courage alone. $50 voucher coming your way to Nortrust as well, ladies.
2: Lovely, thank you.
0: Oh, my absolute pleasure this morning on the Early Birds. We'll do it one more chance tomorrow before we go live on Friday at Nortrust. Make sure you swing on by. We're doing breakfast. We're doing deals. We're going to be at Nortrust from 5:30 on Friday.
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11: Hi, I'm Jo Hersey, the Minister for Education and Training. 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

0: It's almost 7 o'clock. Remember, jump on Facebook and vote for your favourites to make sure they survive the big face-off tomorrow in Jukebox Hero. We are picking a theme song for the training for the world to the road to the titles. And I think I have some pretty good news for you tomorrow on that front as well. I've just got to clarify a couple of things, and then you could probably even get involved. But for now, best thing to do is jump onto Facebook and Instagram and cast your votes. Just after 7 o'clock, I've got a news flash for you, plus those four songs that are up against each other. It's right here on Mix 104.9.
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3: Good morning, Tani Maxwell with your local news update. A man is facing up to 10 charges for allegedly sexually abusing a child in a remote NT community. Jai Moss has the details.
4: NT police arrested a 33-year-old alleged offender on July 5 in relation to sexual offending which occurred in a West Arnhem community. The man's accused of sexually abusing a child under the age of 14 years old multiple times between October 2025 and December 2025. Investigations also revealing child abuse materials relating to the victim. He faces multiple charges, including 2 counts of sexual intercourse with a child under 14, as well as breach of bail, and will face Darwin Local Court on September 29.
3: One of Darwin's busiest intersections has been named the most dangerous in the AANT Risky Roads Report. The intersection of Baggett Road and Fitzer Drive topped the list, followed by the Stuart Highway intersections at Goyda Road in Perap and Virginia Road in Virginia, with the rankings based on feedback from Territorians. Meanwhile, Dickwood Drive in Coconut Grove has been named as the number one riskiest road to drive on. The Territory is bucking the national teacher shortage trend as students return for Term 3. Teacher vacancies have dropped to just 20 across Territory government schools, with 30 new teachers beginning work this term, including 16 from the NT, 10 from interstate and 4 from overseas. The CLP government says its workforce strategies are continuing to attract and retain teachers despite nationwide shortages. And a weekend of Thai culture will take over Darwin Civic Park as the Thailand Grand Festival marks its 10th anniversary. Festival goers can enjoy everything from authentic Thai food and cultural performances to the Grand Parade, water blessing ceremony and the famous Songkran water fight across July 18th and 19th. Acting president of the Thai Association, too, says there'll be plenty of highlights for visitors to enjoy.
5: Chili eating contest is very popular, so we have many more number coming up and up as well. And prize to the winner is a good prize. Performers, local talent, as well as we bring the national from Brisbane and also from Melbourne.
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6: Good morning, I'm Rob McLennan. Donald Trump has backed down on his demand that ships passing through the Strait of Hormuz pay a 20% toll, claiming he struck investment deals with Gulf states instead. And with the peace deal in tatters, the president says he doesn't regret lifting the blockade to begin with.
7: I wanted to give them a chance at making a deal. You know, we had a deal 2 days ago. It was done. And then all of a sudden, they couldn't do it. They didn't like something about the deal.
6: One Nation Senator Malcolm Roberts is facing fresh scrutiny over comments he made on a podcast last year. He told the program the Russian president had earned his respect for invading Ukraine. Plans to increase the amount of PFAS chemicals farmers can spray on berries has prompted pushback from health and enviro groups. Some experts say the jury is still out on the long-term impacts. And Prince Harry's visit to the UK apparently caused so much stress for King Charles, he's planning on cutting Harry out of his will. Spain has reached the World Cup final after a dominant 2-0 win over France this morning.
8: A spectacular Spanish display. Spain! Spain, the European champions, will play the World Cup final.
6: That call on SBS, Spain now taking on the winner of tomorrow's semi between Argentina and England. And briefly to AFL, Tasmania is keen to bring Brad Scott down to the Devils as its inaugural head of football.
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9: Picking up McMinn Street in the city, the Stuart Highway at Berrima and Winnelli. Apart from that, it's not looking too bad around the place. Roadworks continuing today as well. 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
10: Your high tide of 7.4 metres is here. We have just arrived to it. Low tide on the way, 2.5 metres at 1 this afternoon. A sunny day with light winds. Tops of 32 degrees in the city today. 33 for your rural areas and 30 for Katherine as well. In the moment in the city, it's 23 degrees. In Humpty Doo, it's 20. And Katherine's sitting on about 15 degrees right now.
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10: Still a little bit blowy in the city. Mrs. just said that she put the towels on the balcony. I'm like, yeah, I don't know about that. Might not have any towels by the time we get home. Look, it should become pretty light as the morning kicks in as well. A little bit later on, we've got four songs that are going head-to-head. The RSPCA joins me just after 7.30, but let's kick it off with a bit of a news flash. Expanding on what Tani was saying about the riskiest roads in the top end, as voted by the members of AANT. They put out their road report. Let's get into it after Blur's Song 2 here on Mix 104.9. It's one of our shortest songs in our music library, so stay right here as it's 7 past 7 on The Early Birds.

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If something's happening on the roads, please feel free to let me know. 8941 1049. You can jump onto Facebook and Instagram as well. I do check those inboxes quite often. Newsflash. That's right. In my Halo voice, I've thrown out a newsflash your way. Doing it solo. No Duffy, no high-pitched newsflash today. Just myself bringing you a little bit extra on what Tani was talking about in our newsroom. The riskiest roads have come out with the AANT Road Report, put together reportedly by the AANT members on what they vote is the riskiest roads and riskiest intersections, both in metro areas and in the regional areas as well. Let's start with the riskiest roads themselves. As Tani was saying, Dick Ward Drive in Coconut Grove at Ludmilla is known as the riskiest road. And just on the other side of that as well, Baggett Road, excuse me, is the third riskiest there. In this, interestingly, one of the riskiest intersections is also is the in Ludmilla, Baggett Road and Fitzer Drive. So that's sort of that H on the map of Dick Ward Drive, Baggett Road and the road that connects them, the most dangerous or riskiest roads in the top end. How crazy is that? Out to Rural Way, Virginia. You haven't got away with it. Stuart Highway and Virginia Road is one of the worst intersections. And that Stuart Highway and Goiter Road. So when you're going towards Stuart Park and you turn towards the Darwin High School, that Goiter Road in Perrap is known as the second riskiest intersection as well. If we head out regional, Catherine, you haven't got away with it. Coming in at number four, the intersection of the Stuart Highway and Victoria Highway in Catherine is number four on the riskiest intersections. Humpty Doo, Anglesey Road and Pioneer Drive. Somebody correct me on that one. Anglesey Road and Pioneer Drive, number five. But the number one, Arnhem Highway and the Fred's Pass Road. Yeah. Is that the one that turns down to Bees Creek? The Arnhem Highway and Fred's Pass Road in Humpty Doo is one of the worst, is the riskiest intersection in the top end. And for the regional roads, the Arnhem Highway and the Stuart Highway to Jabiru out towards Kakadu is one of the riskiest roads as well. So, yeah, what do you think? If you want the full list, head over to aant.com.au. I believe they've got it on their front page there. If not, it's in their community reports. And, yeah, I think it's pretty much on the point. Do you know what they need to do now? The top end's worst car parks. That would be an interesting one. Oh, and worst traffic lights. Oh, I've got to make some calls. I've got so many great ideas. Here's some Taylor Swift. It's her new one. Oh, no, not new one. New-ish. Hoppalite here on Mix.

0: Quarter past seven on Mix 104.9. Just got a message on our Facebook in our inbox. It says, Fred's Pass Road is the one going past Woolies in Humpty Doo. I said it was the one turning off towards Bees Creek because I just saw Fred's Pass Road and I just thought, you know, it's got to be close. I was only off by a factor of, what, 25K? That's why it's called the early birds. You're as much a part of the show as what I am. But speaking of, you need to cast your votes on the top four songs. Which one will survive to make it to Jukebox Hero this week? Let's go over the four songs up next.
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0: Hey, early birds, how are you? School zones are in force. Remember, school got back yesterday. Some private schools going back tomorrow, but those school zones are in force. Looks like police are doing a bit of a target on school zones as well. So expect a van to be just around the corner, just saying. So slow down. It's safer for the kids anyways. At 24 past 7. Once you are stopped, why not swing by Facebook or Instagram and cast your votes for what could possibly be the theme song for the Road to the World titles? Real quick, I signed up to Strongman Competition, been sort of doing this stuff over the last few years, got the title of Strongest Man in Radio. How good is that? It is not officially recognised anywhere, but here. And to maintain it, went and did a strongman competition called the Static Monsters at the Top End Strength Centre. A very big thank you to Justin, who's been training me. And that training continued. I think I found a thing that I really do enjoy, and that is taking me to America. But it's you that have let me sort of do this, have inspired me to sign up and do these things. So I'm letting you pick the theme song to represent you and us and me as we head over. We started with 8 songs, got it down to 6 yesterday. We are up to the top 4 songs. Here they are. You got a song that's going to pump me up?
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2: How about Bound for Glory by Rose Tattoo?
3: Yeah, mate, just in honour of the late, great Bonnie Tyler, mate. What was that song she sung about heroes?
0: I need it. I'm holding out for a hero.
3: That's the one. You can be our hero, mate, while you're over there.
4: Yeah, Katy Perry, Raw. I got the eye of the tiger, the fire, dancing through the fire.
0: Well, what is going to be the top 2? They will go to the Jukebox Hero for the voting tomorrow. Looks like Angry Anderson is through with Bound for Glory. It looks like it could be between Bonnie Tyler, who passed away earlier this week, and Katy Perry. Looks like it's a bit of a goer. But if you want some Pat Benatar in there, you better get voting because she needs a lot of help. But who will float out on top? We'll find out at the end of the show today. So that'll be going to Jukebox Hero for your votes tomorrow. For now, let's get to your news and weather. We're going to welcome the RSPCA in just after 7:30. We're going to check out where the Roadrunner is. And even if you're not a gamer, why you should be paying attention to what's happening with GTA 6. That's all coming up shortly here on Mix.
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26: Hey there, Tani Maxwell with your local news update. NT police are continuing to search for two people who allegedly fled the scene of a single vehicle rollover south of Darwin. Emergency services were called to the Stuart Highway about 2 km north of Adelaide River at around 6:30 p.m. on Tuesday after a single vehicle veered off the road before correcting and rolling. Four of the six adult occupants were found at the crash site. Two people were taken to Royal Darwin Hospital with serious but non-life-threatening injuries, while police say the driver and another passenger left the scene before emergency services arrived. Investigations into the crash remain ongoing. Meanwhile, a man will front Darwin local court over the alleged sexual abuse of a child in a remote top-end community. Jai Moss has more.
27: Detectives carried out an extensive investigation into the alleged sexual offending which happened in a West Arnhem community from October to December last year. A 33-year-old man was arrested on July 5, accused of repeatedly sexually abusing a child under the age of 14. Digital examination of the alleged offender also revealed abuse materials relating to the victim. He's set to appear in court on September 29 and faces up to 10 charges, including repeated sexual abuse with a child under 16 and possession of child abuse material.
26: And the impact diabetes is having on the country is being highlighted this week. One Aussie is diagnosed with a form of the condition every 5 minutes, and it costs Australia's health sector around $14.2 billion each year. In the top end, 16,000 people are currently diagnosed with diabetes. Diabetes Australia CEO Justine Kane says the disease can lead to other health complications.
28: Diabetes is the leading cause of heart disease, stroke, kidney disease, blindness, and lower limb amputations. And that's why early diagnosis, prevention where possible, and good management to avoid complications is critically important.
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0: Morning, I'm Rob McLennan. Angus Taylor has officially ruled out any deal to form government with One Nation, even if it would help the coalition at the next election. The opposition leaders told 7:30 they'll make it on their own.
1: We've got absolutely no plan for a deal with One Nation to form government. We want to form government in our own right, in our coalition. The Liberal and National Party coalition on the back of a strong plan and a strong team.
0: Donald Trump has backflipped on his plan to charge ships that pass through the... Morning, I'm Rob McLennan. Angus Taylor has officially ruled out...

0: seek investment deals with Gulf states to cover the cost of keeping the waterway open to shipping. That comes after the US launched bombing raids on Iran for the third night in a row. Thousands of Origin Energy customers will get a refund after the consumer watchdog found they were charged more on their ongoing savers plans than they would have been on a basic energy plan. Well, Spain is the first team through to the World Cup final after knocking off France 2-0 this morning. England meets Argentina in the other semi-final tomorrow. James Heard will not reveal the contents of his latest chat with the Bombers after a second meeting with officials, telling Nine he will open up once they announce their next coach.
1: If I get the job, I'll comment. If I get kicked out of the process, then I'll comment then.
0: And the West Tigers will have to pay $500,000 of Jerome Luai's salary when he moves to the Eels next season.
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4: 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It's picking up though. McMinn Street in the city. The Stuart Highway, Waldo, Wellerley and Berrima. Tiger Brennan Drive at Tiventar Road. Roadworks continuing today too on Trower Road at Pera Drive. 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
5: Your high tide of 7.4 metres got here about half hour ago. A low tide on the way, 2.5 metres at 1 this afternoon. A sunny day with light winds after a bit of breeze dies down around the CBD this morning. It's already starting to ease up. Tops of 32 degrees in the city today, 33 for Humpty Doo, 30 for Catherine. But right now in the city, 23 degrees. Humpty Doo's on 20 degrees. Catherine cooling again and just about on 15.
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5: Lukey Pye, just you and me holding down the fort today.
8: Yep, and I have done... I've left the studio.
5: I abandon you. You're on your own, Dan. Sinking ship. I'm first off.
8: Yeah, pretty much. And I've come to a place that could actually help your sinking ship. Nor Trust. We are going to be broadcasting here this Friday. There's going to be tons of giveaways, the prize wheel, and also a free breakfast. But you want to come on by right now for all of your morning freebies. We're located at the back entrance of Murray Oakley, if that helps you get to the Roadrunner and get yourself your morning Paul's Iced Coffee. 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They've given us a whole bunch of protein shakes. So get yourself started on your protein hit. And Nortrust, they said I couldn't come here empty-handed. So they've given us so much stuff, from stubby holders to water bottles to umbrellas and plenty more down here at Nortrust.
5: Hey, it looks pretty good over there, doesn't it? Their sort of new showroom, they're all zhuzhed up.
8: It's looking fancy, and it looks like we need to wear it in a little bit, Dan.
5: I think we can do that, probably with some bacon and egg sandwiches, sausage sandwiches, things like that. How many are you going to douse down, like, on Friday morning?
8: Usually for these morning, like, at broadcasts we do, my record is around 5, but it is a Friday, so I might go a little bit crazy.
5: Yeah, I'm thinking the same thing. I'm thinking I won't be able to eat for the rest of the day. My fitness pal's going to be overloaded. All right, mate. You stay right there. Hand out all the freebies while we catch up with Jimmy from the RSPCA. And you know what? He's got news about who we're going to have in future from the RSPCA, plus how you can get out with some furry friends as well. After the commitments, here on The Early Birds. Good morning.

0: The Commitments of Mustang Sally, 18 to 8 on your Wednesday morning. It is the Early Birds with the Friendly Neighbourhood Radio. Dan flying all but solo until Jimmy walks in from the RSPCA, mate. How have you been, my friend?
1: Yeah, pretty good, Dan.
0: Now, new CEO taking the reins. We're going to meet him pretty soon.
1: Yeah, so RSPCA NT has just welcomed our new CEO, Drew Wagner.
0: Woo!
1: Very experienced around Darwin, very well known, rubbing shoulders with some big players. Very recently and in the past.
0: Yeah, talking him up, he better walk the walk. You're doing the talk the talk.
1: Who knows?
0: Look, it'll be great to meet Drew all in due time, I dare say, so stay right here on Mix 104.9. But great news. Is it good news from the Mix 104.9 kennel? Is it not bad news?
1: Yeah, it's going pretty steady. So we've had 6 adoptions for the year.
0: Where are we?
1: We're at 7
0: month.
1: Now. And we've got Sienna in the kennel now, who's a very pretty German short-haired pointer, remember? About 3 years old.
0: Mm-hmm.
1: Very nice. She's out in foster care at the moment, but there has been a lot of interest, so we may get 7 for July.
0: Well, German short-haired pointer, they're like easily trainable and quite smart, from what I can tell.
1: Yeah.
0: From what I did a little bit of research, I must admit, on them. But no, that's great. So strong interest. If people want to find out more about Sienna, where can they do that?
1: Yeah, either on our website, just click adoptions and it'll take you to all our currently available animals, or just give us a message or call.
0: And, I mean, one of those people that really do help out that usually don't get too much of a shout-out are businesses, like, that can just come and drop off equipment or maybe just fix something around the shelter, yeah?
1: Yeah, we've got a whole bunch of unsung heroes. So unsung, I can't remember them all from the top of my head. But what these businesses do is they provide a lot of in-kind services. So what that is, for anyone that's not familiar, is basically they give us free labor, free supplies, free materials, all sorts of stuff. And it really helps out the shelter, not just financially, but just operationally.
0: Like, I was around there. I can't remember who. I think it was an air conditioning company, and they dropped off, like, a mower they didn't really need anymore but was still in pretty decent condition, a whippersnipper, stuff like that. Like, that means you don't have to get it out of the donations that are usually used for food and desexing and all that sort of stuff, right?
1: Yeah, for sure. That was Big Mowers Group. They gave us over $10,000 worth of equipment very recently. And in the past, Johnny Cool has given us free air cons and all sorts of stuff, and just all the other businesses that I can't remember from the top of my head right now.
0: And if you do want a kennel just like the Mix 104.9 one, probably still a few kennels up for grabs here?
1: Yeah, definitely. You can sponsor a kennel, reach out to us, and we will send you through a guide.
0: All right. Tell me, I've been hearing about this this Lucy. Who's Lucy?
1: So Lucy is a very pretty, she's a black and white, almost looks like a sort of tuxedo dog, I guess you'd say. You know, you see them in the cats, but not so much the dogs. But yeah, she's got a little white tuff in the middle. 7 years old, very nice, Labrador / Bull Arab. She is 7 years old, so a little bit older, looking for a quieter home, but she's very, very sweet.
0: Yeah, nice. And being a Labrador Retriever and a Bull Arab, I don't know if people know, the Bull Arabs, they were crossbred between like pointers and... I'm trying to think what else, but yeah, they're very trainable as well. So.
1: Yeah, she's not that big either.
0: Really?
1: Yeah.
0: Cute one that just wants a nice quiet night on the couch.
1: Yeah.
0: I like that. And if you do want to meet some of these pets, if you don't have a chance to take one home but you still love going for a walk with them, that's an option.
1: Yeah, even if you don't want to go for a walk, if you just want to come in and play with a dog or a cat, please.
0: Yeah, she's got that big area out the side there.
1: Yeah, we've got different things. You can take them different areas, or you can even, in the cats, just play inside the cat kennels with all the kitties, if you like.
0: There you go. So why not take, do you accept families, like kids as well? Or is it one of the foster programs you have to sign up first and stuff?
1: You've got to sign in as a volunteer, 15 years or over, ideally. But kids with parents can come check them out.
0: Yeah, cool. All right. Well, thank you very much, Jimmy. Go find out more information at the RSPCA. Can't wait to meet Drew. Probably do that pretty soon. But appreciate everything you've done, at least for this year, mate.
1: You too, Dan. Thank you.

0: Outcast. Hey, 10 to 8. Don't forget those school zones are in force. Police are targeting the areas as we speak to make sure that you slow down and keep, you know, the kids safe as they're heading towards school. The school went back yesterday. So, yeah, you might not be used to it. If you are heading around a school area, take that way to work, then just be aware of that. Heading towards 8 o'clock, though, we have some Teddy Swims coming up next.
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0: 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Remember the secret sound, $2,700, and doing some quick math, $60, $70, $2,770. That's all happening after 8 o'clock. Let's give it away before Alex gets back. Oh, she's going to be spewing. Let's keep that phone handy. 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
9: Hey there, Tani Maxwell with your local news update. One Australian is being diagnosed with diabetes every 5 minutes. The stark figure has been revealed this National Diabetes Week, with 16,000 residents in the top end currently diagnosed with some form of the chronic health condition. Diabetes Australia CEO Justine Kane is encouraging locals to share their experiences to help build awareness, reduce stigma and increase understanding.
10: Because real stories coming from real people help replace the myths and increase understanding. We've got Commonwealth Games athletes who are living with diabetes, successful business people living with diabetes, and Australians from all walks of life sharing their personal stories and raising awareness this Diabetes Week.
9: Dickwood Drive has topped the list of Darwin's riskiest roads in the latest AANT Risky Roads report. Based on community feedback, the report also ranks Lambrick Avenue, Baggett Road, Thorngate Road and Bootlev Road among Greater Darwin's most concerning roads. The number one riskiest intersection in Darwin has been named as the Baggett Road and Fitzer Drive intersection. And Darwin will host world-class Muay Thai action as part of this weekend's Thailand Grand Festival celebrations. The free event at Darwin Civic Park this weekend will also feature Thai food, cultural performances, traditional ceremonies and family-friendly activities as it celebrates its 10th anniversary. Acting President of the Thai Association, too, says the festival will again co-host the Thailand Grand Cup 2026 Muay Thai Championships alongside Man Ho Academy of Martial Arts.
11: So this is our 10 years as well, so it would be a good fight card to line up. So Corey had doing a really fantastic job and give him another 2 months to extend his, you know, in April. So hopefully a good fight card is on the line.
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12: Hi there, I'm Rob McLennan. Australia's opposition leader says the makeup of the coalition will not be changing, with Angus Taylor officially ruling out a deal to form government with One Nation.
13: I'm ruling it out. There's no plan, I can tell you right now. And I have been very clear about this. And the reason is simple. One Nation would, as a government, leave us with an eternity of pain.
12: Angus Taylor on 7:30. Donald Trump's abandoned his plan to slap tolls on ships that pass through the Strait of Hormuz. Less than 5 hours before it was due to start, he now claims Middle Eastern states are offering to invest what he calls billions and billions into the US instead. A state funeral will be held for former MP and Victorian broadcasting legend Darren Hinch next Monday. And Aussie loyalty scheme Flybuys is going all out to attract new members, increasing the rebate for a single transaction from $10 to $100. But that is only if you have enough points to cover it. Spain is through to the World Cup final after beating France 2-0 this morning. It'll take on the winner of tomorrow's England-Argentina semi. Benji Marshall has dismissed reports of a rift with Jerome Luai, who's inked a one-year deal with the Eels for the next NRL season.
14: A lot of things have been sort of made up, insinuated or guessed in terms of our relationship.
12: And in AFL, Collingwood's Billy Frampton is free to take on the Blues this weekend after his rough conduct ban was downgraded to a fine.
15: TIO, the only insurance provider based in the Territory, so they're here when you need them most.
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17: Your high tide got here an hour ago, 7.4 metres at 10 past 7. A low tide of 2.5 metres on the way, not until 1 this afternoon. A sunny day with light winds, tops 32 degrees in the city. Looking at 33 for Virginia and 30 for Catherine. At the moment in the city, 24 degrees. In Virginia, 21. Catherine starting to warm back up, but still on 16 degrees.
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17: $2,770 thanks to Territory Tires. They're doing a special $330 for a service. And they're also open on Saturday, so head along, book now before time runs out. Also, the GTA 6, that is something you need to be paying attention to. I'll tell you why a little bit later. Before that, though, looks like getting back into Australian airports is going to change up slightly, but I think it's a good reason. I got to sort of experience this while going overseas firsthand, and two very different experiences. So let's talk about digital entry cards for airports, digital passenger cards, I think they're actually called. Up next, after some choir boys, it's Run to Paradise as it ticks over to 7 past 8 on the Early Birds with your friendly neighbourhood radio, Dan.

Thanks to Harvey Norman Darwin. You're on the Early Birds with your friendly neighbourhood radio, Dan. Don't know why I said it like that, but it did. Because it's Wednesday and I'm feeling good, feeling the vibe. Feeling from you. Make sure you vote for your favourites on Facebook and Instagram. I'll tell you why up next. But for now, digital passport cards. Just something you need to fill out a day or two prior to actually landing in the country. Had to do this when, as you know, I recently went over to Thailand and swung through Singapore. And you have to do this in the days prior to. Well, you can do it while you're there, but it can take a little longer and it's a little bit more difficult. It opens up to 48 hours before you actually get over there. And you just sort of declare what flight you're coming in on, what flight you're heading out on. It just shows people sort of your movement to make sure that you're going to leave the country, that sort of stuff. Otherwise, you start needing to apply for visas. Anyways, when you're coming back to Australia, though, they hand you out the passenger cards, which are paper cards, on the actual flight that's coming in. So we were flying Singapore Airlines, for example, and they were handing it out to us and we had to sort of fill it out on the flight. Look, not the end of the world. It's not the largest of cards to fill out, but I've got to say the digital ones can speed up the process or not. In Thailand, we actually went into a line that was quite large in immigration, much like a long security line that you would have going to the airport here in the middle of the night. But in Singapore, whew, tell you what, it was pretty quick because you upload photos, your passport information and stuff, and you go through an automated process, like a bunch of gates, so to speak, to get through the immigration side of things. And it was ridiculously fast. Like, it was super fast. You know, that getting automated over here could only be a good thing. It's only in some of the eastern capital cities right now, not up here in Darwin. I would imagine it would get here pretty quickly. I mean, we have the automated baggage systems, for example, when you check your baggage in and put it through to get weighed and whatnot. So it's all becoming a very automated kind of system. And I, for one, welcome our automated overlords. It was really good, actually, in Singapore. Thailand, it didn't change too much because you had to go and still talk to people and they had to look it all up. But in Singapore, the automated gates were pretty amazing, I must say. So when this comes in, if you are a bit of an international traveler, I'm talking to those who take weekends to Bali and such, don't fear. It's actually pretty cool. So once it's implemented, we'll let you know more. Anyways, those songs that you're voting for, let's do that up next.

0: Mix 104.9, Martin Garrix, Ed Sheeran, Repeat It, the new one from them. 16 past 8, and we are down to the top 4 songs. You've picked them, you've voted for them. We are down to 4, but only 2 will survive. It's like they're in an arena and only 2 are going to walk out of it. Katy Perry's Raw, Pat Benatar, All Fired Up, Angry Anderson, Bound for Glory, and Bonnie Tyler's Holding Out for a Hero. One of those 4 songs will become the theme for the Road to the Worlds, and it is up to you to decide. We are going to narrow it down to 2 by the end of the show, and then they will go up for Jukebox Hero that will be voted for tomorrow. It is the decider. We have been narrowing it down, so get onto Facebook and Instagram, cast your votes now, and your favourite songs shall survive. But coming up for you next is The Secret Sound. Keep that phone handy. We'll open up the line shortly for $2,770. Just before Daryl Braithwaite, up next.
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0: It's going to really kill Duffy if we give this Secret Sound away before she gets back. But we've got a week and a half to do it. Today, $2,770. This is the sound. 8941 1049. The clues, water, container and stop. Give us a call while we get to some Darryl Braithwaite here on the Early Birds, 8941 1049.

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1: And it's worth $2,770. That's the sound. Let's give it away. Let's see if Alan's going to take it, mate. How are you this fine morning?
2: Yeah, not too bad, mate. Yourself?
1: You know, not too bad. Wednesday, I think. I don't know. Feeling pretty good. Feeling loose. Yeah, exactly. Yeah,
2: nice.
1: Mate, three clues. Water, container, and stop. That's your sound. What do you think it might be?
2: Are you dropping? You know how you get a little tap that turns a water container on and off that you screw into the outside of a water container? Are you not dropping that inside the water container?
1: Dropping it inside. I reckon you've heard people say, oh, it's flicked off, but you're saying dropping it inside.
2: Yeah, sometimes people store them inside them.
1: It's not what we're after, though, Alan. I like your thinking. You've taken what people have done and you've thought outside the box, but yeah. Not it. Sorry, mate.
2: A little bit of modification. All right, mate.
1: I like it, yeah. Modifying some of the other answers. All right, let's go over to Zach. How about yourself, mate? Halfway through the week, heading towards the weekend. How are you feeling?
3: Yeah, not feeling too pretty good. Weather's pretty nice these days.
1: Every day. It's in the middle of paradise. That's what it is. Here's the sound for you. What do you think it might be?
3: So I've got this, carpet cleaner thing at home, and the dirty water container makes a noise when it stops. So it's, too full.
1: Sort of cuts
3: and it
1: off.
3: Stops, and it makes, a little
1: clunk
3: sound, and I think the clunk sound, and I think that's similar to that, so that's my guess.
1: Nice. It'd be nice if it was something around the household, but unfortunately, it's not your vacuum cleaner, your carpet cleaner. Sorry about that, Al. Sorry, Zach.
3: No worries.
1: See you, mate. You have a good day. That does mean that we're going to go over to Trevor. Got any plans for the weekend yet, Trevor, or is it too far away?
4: Not as yet, no. Probably do some house cleaning. I've been neglecting it for a while.
1: Mate, what's on top of the list? For me, it's the bathrooms.
4: The ensuite and cleaning the louvers. I hate doing louvers.
1: Louvers?
4: The louvers. Oh, I got about 300-400 of them in my house. That drives me crazy.
1: It's a task. Tell you what, $2,770, you can hire someone to do it for you.
4: That'd be good.
1: What do you think it is, mate?
4: Hey, you know those garden ornaments and they're bamboos and they're their meditation things or whatever. And they fill up with water and then the bamboo drops down and lets the water run out and then it clicks back.
1: You do. You see them
4: filling up again with water.
1: You do. You see them in Japanese Zen gardens. As you say, they're for meditation.
4: That's the one. Meditation things, yeah.
1: I want one, but I don't have one. Sorry about that, mate, but good luck with the louvers.
4: Okay, cool. No worries. Catch you later. Cheers.
1: Hey, if you've got jobs to take care of, especially if it's servicing the car, head over to Territory Tires. They'll make sure that they help you out with a special limited time offer. $330, get that service sorted. 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
20: Hey there, Tani Maxwell with your local news update. NT police have charged a man over the alleged repeated sexual abuse of a child in a remote Top End community. Jai Moss has the story.
21: A 33-year-old man has been accused of sexually abusing a child under the age of 14 years old in a West Arnhem community. The alleged abuse happened between October 2025 and December that year, with extensive investigations revealing the child was abused multiple times. Child abuse materials relating to the victim were also uncovered. NT police arrested the man on July 5. He's facing up to 10 charges, including abducting a child under the age of 16 and depriving a person of personal liberty. He's due to appear in Darwin local court on September 29.
20: Meanwhile, NT police are searching for a driver and passenger after a single vehicle rollover in Darwin's rural area. Emergency services responded to the rollover around 2 km north of Adelaide River on the Stewart Highway at 6:30 p.m. Tuesday, with four people located at the crash site. Police say six adults were in the vehicle during the time of the crash, with two occupants, including the driver, leaving the scene prior to emergency services arriving. Meanwhile, two people were taken to Royal Darwin Hospital with serious but non-life-threatening injuries. Investigations into the incident remain ongoing. And Darwin's Thailand Grand Festival is set to return this weekend, celebrating its 10th anniversary with 2 days of culture, food and entertainment. The free event at Darwin Civic Park will feature a grand parade, water blessing ceremony, Thai cultural displays, live performances and the iconic Songkran water fight. Acting president of the Thai Association, Tu, says this year's celebration was postponed but is now back and bigger than ever.
22: This year, rain has been a main concern. We can't even set up in the middle of April. During that season there, you know, we concern about our volunteer, their safety, the audience as well. No one wants to get out when lots of rain and muddy areas. So the committee made the decision. They said, you know, let defer it until the dry season.
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1: Morning, I'm Rob McLennan. Donald Trump has backflipped on his plan to charge a fee for shipping passing through the Strait of Hormuz, instead pitching a plan that would see Gulf countries broker trade and investment deals with the US.
2: This way, there's no fee. I don't like the concept of a fee, but at the same time, it's not fair that we're protecting this strait for the entire world.
1: And while that's going on, the government here may look to extend fuel relief for drivers as hostilities between the US and Iran re-intensify. At the moment, motorists are saving 16 cents a litre after cuts to the fuel tax were extended. Aussie businesses are going to the wall at a faster rate under the Albanese government than they were under the coalition. ASIC data reveals around 30 businesses a day have become insolvent under Labor compared to 22 under the previous government. And a popular Toy Story collector's cup's been pulled from shelves due to a choking risk. They were available at Hoyt Cinemas between June 16 and 29. A boost for the Dockers ahead of Saturday's AFL clash with Port. Coach Justin Longmuir saying Hayden Young will be good to go.
3: He trained really strongly today, so yeah, he's in a good space.
1: In NRL, Jerome Luai will officially don the blue and gold next year, joining the Eels on a one-year deal before he signs up with expansion side PNG in 2028. And to the World Cup, where Spain has made it into next week's final, following an impressive win over France this morning.
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4: Pretty sticky Stuart Highway inbound approaching Berrymore Road. Also Stuart Highway at Lambrook Avenue and Zakoli, again at Temple Terrace. And Restonia Avenue at Gateway, again at Temple Terrace 2. And Tigerbrenner Drive at Wishart Road. A few cars, Vandalin Drive at Lee Point Road in Leanya. Trail Road North, that at Rapid Creek Road in Rapid Creek. McMinn, Kavanagh and Bennett in the Darwin CBD. 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
5: Your high tide of 7.4 metres was back at 10 past 7. Your low tide of 2.5 metres will be here at 1 this afternoon. A high tide... let's move on to the forecast. A sunny day with light winds ahead as the sun starts to rise a bit further. Tops of 32 degrees in the city, looking at 33 for Humpty Doo and 30 for Catherine. At the moment in the city, 24 degrees, 23 in Humpty Doo. Catherine's starting to warm up to 19 degrees at the moment.
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5: 23 to 9, and we are asking, what sport do you just can't stand? What do you just not get? What do you not... What can you not get into? I've got my choice, but this is all because a Spice Girl has been seen very unimpressed at a sporting event. Let's find out who it was and what sport it was. Up next, you have a chance to get tickets to a Darwin Festival show by being a part of today's show. We're doing that in the countdown towards 360 with Katie Wolf. First, though, it's Vance Joy. We're going home at 22 to 9. Up next, here on Mix.

19 to 9. Thanks to Harvey Norman Darwin. Your last chance to vote for your favourite song. The last two will be picked just before 9 o'clock for our Jukebox Hero tomorrow. Jump onto Facebook to cast your votes. Before that, though, I'm asking so you can get a ticket to a Darwin Festival show that needs to be at the Morara Indoor Centre. The first time that a show has been over there. You can get double pass to go and see that one by weighing in on what sport do you just not get? What do you just not get into? What do you not understand? What do you just, it doesn't excite you. What do you just not get? This is comes after Posh Spice has been seen looking completely disinterested in her famous husband, David Beckham's favourite sport, soccer. She was at the soccer, and I mean, she's British, so I mean, you would think that they'd be all about soccer. She looking the other way, looking completely unimpressed, while the rest of the corporate box is up in arms, cheering loudly, going on for it, and she's just like, I'm here. What time is it? How long's stoppage? Yeah, so obviously super not impressed. For me, tennis. I don't get the hype around the Australian Open, around Wimbledon, around the sport. I can't bother sitting there for 3 hours waiting for someone to just tell me the highlights. Who's won? Are they Australian? Move on. I'm okay with that. I don't like the whole, everyone has to be shush, shush, shush, really super quiet and then watch the tennis. Yeah, I can't do it. I just can't do it. I can't do it. That is torture. Force me to sit and watch all the Australian Open. That's torture to me. What about you? 8941-1049. What sport do you just not get? Give me a call. Give you a double pass to the Darwin Festival.

0: 8941-1049. What sport do you just not get? Send you along to a Darwin Festival show. Brought Luke in. He's back from being on the Roadrunner. How was it out there today, Lukey?
1: Oh, it was actually really good down at Northrust. We are going to be down there on Friday.
0: Nortrust.
1: So bad with that.
0: Where's the H come from? Your tongue's just going wild,
1: yeah,
0: mate.
1: Well, you've brought up the topic of sport, so I've had to come in. And you've mentioned sports that you don't get around. This is, I wouldn't say controversial. I think people share this opinion with me.
0: Oh, yeah?
1: I don't care for the difference in between rugby league and union.
0: You don't care for the difference?
1: Union is the right answer for me. I think league's stupid.
0: Oh, mate. We can't even be colleagues anymore. That's brutal.
1: Well, like, why is there two different ones? Why can't you just keep what
0: different
1: one?
0: Rules, mate? Why is there AFL? Why is it a whole different field? Why can't you just play on a square?
1: You know, two more players on the field. It's 13 to 15. They have different points for when they score tries as well, and different. It's just keep it the same.
0: And I must admit, like, when you have people go across from like league to union, and you're like, okay, if the skills are transferable,
1: if you had the AFL and then the AFU, it would be stupid.
0: Like super FL?
1: Yeah. It would be stupid. Why would you change little rules like that?
0: And then you have the what was it? Is it Super 8? What am I thinking there? It was out a little bit. It's another version.
1: The Hottest 8s?
0: No, it was another version of Super League, I think it was. Or is that just a different
1: comp? That's the one where old mate moved to. And
0: well, what about this? Now you're starting to go down the cricket route where you've got your test cricket and your one days, but then you started to go into Big Bash in 2020s.
1: I get those ones because, like, T20 is way different to test cricket. T20 is like in your face, high action. Test cricket's like, you know, lasting days and days and days.
0: You know who'd be really interesting to ask this question to?
2: Who?
0: Mark Dodge from off the bench.
1: Oh, he would have a thing or two to say.
0: I wonder if there's a sport that he just can't get behind.
1: Well, it seems like he's across every sport.
0: I know.
1: Every weekend he's
0: it's kind of his job.
1: I actually went down there and he was talking about the World Cup game and I was like, okay, Dodgy, you know your thing or two.
0: Well, I'll tell you what, we do have to move on because 360 with Katie Wolf does return today. But before that, Luke, we are finding out what our top two potential songs are for the theme for the world to the road.
1: I'm excited. I'm putting my vote.
0: That's up next. Last chance to vote.
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4: 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The consequences have to reflect because what has happened doesn't pass the pub test.
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0: Lumineers wrapping up the early birds here on Mix 104.9. Thanks to Harvey Norman Darwin on the Stuart Highway. But there is one task left to do, and that is to find out who our jukebox heroes are going up against each other. Because the songs we're trying to find out is the songs that are going to be pump-up theme tune for the Road to the World titles. First off, the songs were picked by you. We got from 8 to 6 at the start of this week, narrowed it down to 4 today. Two will go head-to-head tomorrow, and which two got the biggest support? I mean, are you ready for this one? Bonnie Tyler's Holding Out for a Hero got a lot of support, but so did Angry Anderson's Bound for Glory. Those two songs are going head-to-head tomorrow. In fact, the voting will be up a little bit later today, and you can cast your vote. The jukebox hero, as decided by you, this is the decider for which song will represent you, me, us, the NT, as I head over to America for the world titles of the Static Monsters. That'll be happening shortly, so make sure you cast your vote, and we'll find out tomorrow just after 7:30 which one you have chosen. But for now, Katie Wolf is back. That's right. She's back from her little run that she may have done over the weekend, and bringing 360 with Katie Wolf coming up for you next after your news and weather.
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7: Hey there, Tani Maxwell with your local news update. A man is facing up to 10 charges for allegedly sexually abusing a child in a remote NT community. Jai Moss has the details.
8: NT police arrested a 33-year-old alleged offender on July 5 in relation to sexual offending which occurred in a West Arnhem community. The man's accused of sexually abusing a child under the age of 14 years old multiple times between October 2025 and December 2025. Investigations also revealing child abuse materials relating to the victim. He faces multiple charges, including two counts of sexual intercourse with a child under 14, as well as breach of bail, and will face Darwin Local Court on September 29.
7: One of Darwin's busiest intersections has been named the most dangerous in the AANT Risky Roads Report. The intersection of Baggett Road and Fitzer Drive topped the list, followed by the Stuart Highway intersections at Goyder Road in Perap and Virginia Road in Virginia, with the rankings based on feedback from Territorians. Meanwhile, Dickwood Drive in Coconut Grove has been named as the number one riskiest road to drive on. And Territorians are being encouraged to tell their story this National Diabetes Week. It comes as latest figures reveal 16,000 residents across the top end are currently diagnosed with some form of the chronic health condition. Advocates are calling on locals to share their experiences to help build awareness, reduce stigma and increase understanding. Diabetes Australia CEO Justine Kane says people living in regional areas also face additional challenges.
9: We know that people in regional and remote Australia have higher rates of diabetes. They have more hospital admissions and more complications. Yet they often have less access to doctors, to specialists, and to diabetes education. Where you live should not determine the quality of diabetes care that you receive.
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10: Donald Trump has backed down on his demand that ships passing through the Strait of Hormuz pay a 20% toll, saying he struck investment deals with Gulf states instead. And with the peace deal in tatters, the president's been asked whether he regrets lifting the blockade to start with.
11: I wanted to give them a chance at making a deal. You know, we had a deal 2 days ago. It was done. And then all of a sudden, they couldn't do it. They didn't like something about the deal.
10: One Nation Senator Malcolm Roberts is facing fresh scrutiny over comments he made on a podcast telling the program the Russian president had earned his respect for invading Ukraine. Plans to increase the amount of PFAS chemicals farmers can spray on berries has prompted pushback from health and environment groups. Some experts say the jury is still out on the long-term impacts. And Prince Harry's visit to the UK apparently caused so much stress for King Charles, he's planning on cutting Harry out of his will. A boost for the Dockers ahead of Saturday's AFL clash with Port. Coach Justin Longmuir saying Hayden Young will be good to go.
12: He trained really strongly today, so yeah, he's in a good space.
10: In NRL, Jerome Luai will officially don the blue and gold next year, joining the Eels on a one-year deal before he signs up with expansion side PNG in 2028, and to the World Cup, where Spain has made it into next week's final following an impressive win over France this morning.
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13: Little busy McMinn, Kavanagh and Mitchell Streets in the Darwin CBD. Stuart Highway at Woolner Road. Again at Bagot Road and Billeroy Road and Tigermana Drive at Woolner Road. Two cars, East Point Road at Goyder Road. Trout Road North at Rapid Creek Road and Rapid Creek. Stuart Highway inbound at Berrymore Road and Tigermana Drive at Wishart Road too. 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
14: Checking those tides, and we are heading for a low tide of 2.54 metres at 1 o'clock today. And the weather forecast, well, it's sunny out there, light winds. We've got a top of 32 expected in the city, 33 in the rural area, 30 degrees today in Katherine. Right now, 24 in Darwin. It's 24 in the rural area and a beautiful 20 in Katherine.
6: Katie Wolf, covering the issues that are important to you.
14: Well, a very good morning. It's wonderful to be back in the studio with you. And I've kind of recovered from that marathon in Cairns. My legs, I can walk up and down the stairs again. You'll be pleased to know. Now, before I get into the show, though, I just want to tell you a funny story. While I was running in Cairns, I was running for the first lap of this 42-kilometre course. And this bloke, running next to me says, "Hey, Katie." And I'm thinking, I'm not sure if I know this person. Anyway, turns out it was a fellow Territorian, Chippy from Katherine. I think his name's Pat from Katherine Constructions, doing the big marathon in Cairns as well. So a big shout out to him. I know that there was a number of Territorians that were running, the former Chief Minister, Natasha Files, the wonderful Shay Hattie as well. She was doing the half, and Craig, her partner, doing the 10K. So it was so good to see so many incredible Territorians representing at the marathon as well. So well done to everybody. Now, we have got a big show lined up for you this morning. I've got plenty on. And first up this morning, we know the controversy over Northern Territory politicians claiming that $450 a night travel allowance. Well, it widened last week with the Education Minister, Joe Hersey, and Independent MLA, Robin Lambley, confirming that they've also claimed the entitlement while staying in properties that they own in Darwin. Now, both say that their claims are within the parliamentary rules. Ms. Lambley says that she stayed in the same modest unit for almost 16 years, arguing that it provides stability and is no different to the arrangements used by politicians elsewhere in Australia. So Robin Lambley is going to be joining us on the show this morning. She's the independent member for Araluen, but she's also the Speaker of the Northern Territory's Legislative Assembly. Keen to have a chat to her, not only about that, but I'm sure you would have heard and read in the news as well over the course of the weekend or towards the end of last week that the Northern Territory's Children's Commissioner stood down over those changes that the Northern Territory government is going to be introducing to Parliament next week that they say is to ensure children are safe no matter what. And we know that Parliament resumes next week in the Northern Territory, so quite a bit to cover off on. Now, at 9:30 this morning, families are speaking out over the sudden closure of two YMCA childcare centres in Darwin, saying that they've been left scrambling to find alternative care. Parents got in contact with me last week and claimed that staff and families were given just 2 weeks' notice that the Berrima and the Grey centres were going to be closing, with operations set to end this Thursday. So we're going to find out a little bit more about that. The YMCA says that affected permanent staff are going to be offered redeployment where possible, or redundancy if suitable for positions can't be found. So Bronwyn Shannon, who's from the United Workers Union, she's going to have a chat to me about this. Now at 9:45, you may have seen the Territory's most dangerous roads and intersections. They've been named in a new AANT Risky Roads report. More than 800 submissions identified potholes, poor road design and inadequate traffic signals as the biggest concerns, with the Stuart Highway receiving by far the most complaints. Turns out that one that Kathleen and I don't like as well, Baggett Road, and trying to get across that intersection, it was another one that plenty of people complained about as well. So Ben Haythorpe from the AANT, he is going to be joining us on the show this morning after 10 o'clock. We'll get the latest in local news. There is quite a bit happening in local news today. And the Health Services Union, the Northern Territory branch of it, have raised serious concerns that mould has significantly infested the first and second floors of the Casuarina Plaza. They say it's impacting both clinicians working there as well as the patients accessing health services in the building. So the HSU members employed as physiotherapists, social workers, occupational therapists at Casuarina Plaza, they've been dealing with this mould issue for many years, they say. And the union reckons over the last couple of years, the problem's become persistent and now occurs all year round following the redevelopment of that site. So we'll give you some further detail on that throughout the show. And if you've been listening to the show over the last couple of years, well, you would certainly be familiar with Strikeforce Trident. Now, they're part of the Northern Territory Police Force. They deal with all sorts of property crime and theft, very often helping out when you've been targeted by youth or adult offenders. Well, Strikeforce Trident, they have recorded their most successful year since that unit was established back in 2012, achieving their highest number of enforcement outcomes to date. So during the 25-26 financial year, the specialist unit took action against 1,452 offenders in relation to 4,466 offences across the Greater Darwin region. It gives you some perspective, doesn't it, in terms of the volume of crime that's being committed. Now, the officer in charge of Trident, Detective Senior Sergeant Darren Burns, is going to join us on the show just after 10 o'clock. We're also going to be catching up with Kate Fell from the Darwin Festival and plenty more. And again, if you've been listening to the show over the last couple of weeks, I know I've been away for a few days, but we did catch up with a wonderful mum about a week ago, Kath, who told us about her daughter, Audrey, and the treatment that she needs to have when it comes to her kidneys. Now, we're going to give you a bit of an update on that situation. The health department did give us an update, so I'll read that out for you as well today. Lots on. Feels good to be back. Can't wait to hear from you all. If you've got something on your mind this morning, send us a message, 0499 711 360. Coming your way next, Robin Lamley.
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14: It is just on a quarter past nine. Now, a few of you were messaging through about me running the marathon. My boss just messaged through to say, don't worry, the lift is working, so I can use that to get up and down the stairs. Well, rather than getting up and down the stairs, Chris Jones messaged through, morning, Chris, and he said, Katie, I loved your comment that your daughter joined you for a warm-up by running the last few kilometres of the marathon. If I tried that, they would have been my last kilometres ever, says Chris. Well done. Thanks, mate. And yeah, she did that as a warm-up, then bloody won the 2 kilometre dash. So it was a lot of fun. Kept us all busy, but like I said, the legs are still recovering. Now, joining me on the line, she's actually a fellow runner, I believe, Robin Lamley, the independent member for Araluen and the Speaker of the Legislative Assembly. Good morning, Robin.
25: Good morning, Katie. From a long time ago, I used to run, not recently. Yes, congratulations to you, Katie Wolfe.
14: Not
25: doing a marathon.
14: Not going to join my next marathon with me, Robin. Or I've said I'm not going to
25: do
14: another one.
25: No way on this earth.
14: Maybe a halfie, hey?
25: No.
14: You're tapping out. Fair enough.
25: Yes.
14: Fair enough. Now, Robin, lots to discuss this morning. And we know that last week, well, the controversy over Northern Territory politicians claiming that $450 a night travel allowance, it widened last week. The Education Minister, Joe Hersey, as well as yourself, confirming that you've claimed that entitlement while staying in properties that you own in Darwin. Now, both of you have said that those claims are within the parliamentary rules. Robin, what exactly is the arrangement for you when you're in Darwin?
25: Well, I have a little unit that I stay in. I've stayed in the same place for the last 16 years. And the allowance over those years has changed. When I first came in, it was quite minimal. It was about $120 or something like that back in 2010, and it's now up to $450 a night. But Katie, there's 10 people that have to travel to Darwin to attend Parliament, 10 members of Parliament that have to come in. Mm. And all those 10 members get paid $450 a night, regardless of whether you're staying in your own unit or staying in a hotel or staying with a friend or staying wherever. We all get paid the same amount. So it sounds like we're in a special circumstance, but it's a flat rate no matter where you stay. And the Department of Legislative Assembly who pay that money, they don't even ask us where we stay. They don't know where we stay. They just pay us that flat amount.
14: And so I guess to people listening this morning, though, Robin, they might be thinking to themselves, well, is it sort of, you know, is it taking advantage of that situation, paying off, you know, presumably your own mortgage rather than staying at a local hotel?
25: Well, it's about personal choice, Katie. I don't think I would have lasted 16 years in Parliament had I been spending half my life staying in hotels in Darwin. I mean, it's just not sustainable for someone like me. I mean, other people might be different, but I think most ministers from outside of Darwin have, over the years, have either purchased a place where they can be comfortable and safe in Darwin to stay in when they have to be in Darwin, or they have some sort of other more stable arrangement. They rent, or they stay in a permanent room in a house owned by their family and friends. Living in and out of a hotel is not healthy, and it's not sustainable,
14: Robin,
25: I don't think.
14: Do you think this debate sort of shows, or do you think that there needs to be a look into these allowance rules? Do they need to be reviewed, or are you comfortable with that current system and feel as though it is working as in the way that it should?
25: Look, I've never had any part in the determination of this allowance, apart from once a year there is a review, and once a year anyone can put a submission into the remuneration tribunal that determines these sorts of allowances and put in their opinion as to what should change and so forth. So, I think that $450 is very generous. And if people are unhappy with that, then they need to probably participate in the next review, which is, I think it's currently underway or it's just about to conclude.
14: It's a fine line, right? Like, because I understand to attract good people to politics, you know, you need to be paid well, you need to have, you need to sort of be remunerated if you are away from home. I understand that. But then I guess to a lot of our listeners, you know, somebody had messaged last week and said, Katie, I earn $260 a day working outdoors in the sun, you know, all day. So to me, then when somebody's getting that additional $450 a day on top of their wage, you know, it just didn't pass the pub test. I mean, what do you say to those people that are listening this morning that might feel like, you know, it sort of feels like a case of the haves and the have-nots?
25: Well, it is something that doesn't pass the pub test. But if you're living in, you've got a life, for example, in Alice Springs and you have to go to Darwin for work, you've got to stay somewhere. And the place that you would stay if you're staying in a hotel is usually in the CBD, and that's probably $350 a night minimum. That goes up to, you know, peak times when it's a lot more than that. $450 covers that, and if you decided not to take that option of staying in a hotel and staying somewhere else, you've got other expenses you need to pay. And look,
14: yep.
25: I think if people have a problem with it, they need to go to the remuneration tribunal and make their views known. But I agree, it's a lot of money, but you know, if you're staying in a hotel, you're spending that money. If you're paying off a mortgage and staying in a unit of your own and paying all the expenses that go with it, you're spending that money on the accommodation. There's not a lot left over.
14: Robin, just sort of stepping away from the travel allowance a tiny bit and just looking at the situation with Manuel Brown, because I feel like the travel allowance situation has distracted from his speeding fines and the admission that he allowed his children to use his car out bush. Do you have any concerns that he has misused any of his parliamentary entitlements?
25: My understanding is that he wasn't using a government car at those times. Katie, it's kind of a situation where we only know what we're told, and there's a lot of trust around how we manage allowances and entitlements for members by the Department of Legislative Assembly. For example, We don't ask people where they stay when they come to Darwin for work. We see that as a privacy issue, and it's neither here nor there. You just get paid a flat rate. Yep. Same with the use of a car. If a member decides to have a government car rather than taking their allowance and using their own car, then the car is given to them in good faith to use as they see fit.
14: Yeah.
25: Now, none of the stories that I've read about Manuel Brown using the car or misusing the car have come to our attention in any formal way. And I do, and the fact that he relinquished his car back in October of last year, I think that's on the public record, means that for the best part of the last year, he it's of no consequence to us what he's done in terms of driving infringement, speeding, kids using the car. It's really not our business, the business of the Legislative Assembly. So
14: it's a matter for the Labor Party, really.
25: Yeah, exactly. It's outside of our purvey.
14: There's a few messages coming through on the text line this morning, quite a mixed bag, but somebody's just messaged through Mark from Darwin and said, "Morning, Katie, is it just $450 a night or is there even more allowances on top for food, fuel, car, etc.?"
25: No, it's $450 all inclusive.
14: Yep.
25: So there's a breakdown of that.
14: Mm-hmm.
25: There's a meal and incidental allowance, which I think is about $120, which again is very generous. And then the accommodation part of it is around $300 a night.
14: All right, Robin, I'm going to...
25: That's always been the case. Yeah, that's go on.
14: I'm going to move along because there is a lot that I want to ask you about this morning.
25: Sure.
14: Now, I want to ask about this news that broke late last week. Shalana Musk, the Children's Commissioner, who was appointed by the former Labor government back in 2023, she announced that she was going to be stepping down from the role. Her decision came the day after the Parliamentary Scrutiny Committee greenlit amendments to the Territory's child protection laws, despite criticism of that bill. Robin, what was your reaction to her resignation?
25: Look, I was really quite stunned by this decision by Shalana Musk to step down. I think at times in politics, when it's the most difficult, you don't spit the dummy and walk away. frustration and being sidelined is a part of the deal. That's what you sign up for. Shalana, I haven't had a lot to do with her, but I'd imagine when things are really difficult, that's when you hang in there, and that's when your role is the most important in terms of being the Children's Commission for advocacy and pushing what you think is right. Leaving that position means that you've just given up and you're walking away. And I feel quite bewildered by Shalana's decision to do this. There could be more to the story than what we're being told. She may be in some sort of personal crisis or dilemma or whatever, but having read the numerous media reports about why she's left, I feel that she's made the wrong decision. You don't walk away in politics when you're needed the most.
14: I know she'd said in her statement that her decision had not been made lightly and reflected her growing concerns around transparency and consultation in the Northern Territory government's decision making. She said she was unable to support what she described as substantial and wide-reaching changes to the child protection laws, and that she was concerned by her effective sidelining during the process. Do you think Territorians should be worried about these changes and you know, the fact that you've got the Children's Commissioner saying that she was effectively sidelined?
25: Well, maybe that's the point she's making by resigning. But I've been sidelined for years in politics. You know, it's no big deal to be sidelined, Charlene, I can assure you. And it's no big deal to be frustrated and feel like you're not listened to. But sooner or later, if you hang in there, you will be listened to and you won't be sidelined and you will become relevant. Walking away makes you immediately and instantly irrelevant. So I can see what she's saying, but on the same token, She's left a position vacant, which at this point in history is critical. The Children's Commissioner's position should never be vacant when there's a piece of legislation on the table like what we have at the moment.
14: Yep.
25: And she shouldn't be giving any sort of message that that her position is redundant or not important, because it's very important. So I think she's made a big mistake. I know that there's been a lot of sympathy for her and genuine sort of feelings that she has been mistreated, but you know, get back on the horse, love, and keep going. That's what politics is all about. It's not about giving up.
14: Now, Robin, we know that Parliament resumes in the Northern Territory next week. No doubt it's going to be a busy time. What's on the agenda from your perspective?
25: Well, this piece of legislation, I think, will be front and centre, this these changes to the Northern Territory Child Protection legislation. That's sort of taken over the news and the media of late. I'm not sure exactly what the agenda will be for next week, but it's only a 3-day sittings. We sit from 10 a.m. on Tuesday and we finish on Thursday night, so it'll be short and sharp. And I'd say the government's got quite a few things up their sleeve. And if the position of the Children's Commissioner is being vacated, then, you know, it is quite possible they might want to change that position. I mean, Labor made that into a Aboriginal identified position a few years ago. And I think as a consequence, Charlena got that position, Charlena Musk, as an Aboriginal woman. You know, opening the door for that.
14: Do you reckon that the
25: government could be changing it again?
14: Well, and do you reckon that's something that needs to be looked into, Robin? Do you think that it should be a role that, you know, where somebody who does identify as Aboriginal or First Nations is in it? Or do you think that it should be, you know, whoever they deem the best person for the job?
25: I think it should always be, no matter what position in the public service, it should always be the best person for the job. I think we should have incentives and assistance for Aboriginal people to work within the Northern Territory Public Service. But in a senior position like the NT Children's Commissioner, it should be absolutely the best person for job. It shouldn't be race-based at all. Howard Bath was the first Children's Commissioner of the Northern Territory. I worked with Howard back in the early years of my time in Parliament, and he was an excellent Children's Commissioner, possibly the best, and that's who we should be aiming for. But Charlena Musk leaving her position, resigning, has opened that door for that to be changed. And I don't know what the government are up to. I'm just guessing here.
14: Yeah.
25: But they could be looking at changing that back to
14: a
25: non-identified Aboriginal position.
14: Well, we will be keeping a very close eye on that. Robin Lamley, the Speaker of the Northern Territory and the Independent Member for Araloon, always good to catch up with you.
25: I'm just jogging out the door as we speak, Katie.
14: Good stuff.
25: I've got my runners on.
14: Put your running gear on, ready to go. Good stuff. Good on you, Robin. Thank you.
25: All right. Thanks
14: so much. That's Robin Lamley there, the Independent Member for Araloon, the Speaker of the Northern Territory's Legislative Assembly as well. Keen to get your thoughts on that. And it is something that, you know, that is going to be interesting now. Obviously, with the Children's Commissioner vacating from that role, Charlena Musk making that decision last week, it is going to mean that position opens up. Now, it had been legislated under the former Labor government as a position where an Aboriginal person would take that role. So are you, you know, like, what are your thoughts? Do you think that that legislation needs to change back? Do you think that that is a good idea? Because, you know, let's be really frank about it. In a lot of ways, you know, there has been much of what we've been discussing in recent weeks and months has been, you know, the fact that that unfortunately we have got a large number of Indigenous kids in care, and that, you know, you want to make sure that the person for that role is able to relate to those people that need that assistance, that need that representation or that help from the Children's Commissioner. So just really interested to hear your thoughts on that this morning. You can send us a message. There are a lot of messages coming through, but we're going to take a really quick break, and then we're going to tell you about a story that may come as a bit of a surprise to you. A couple of the YMCA childcare centres are closing down in Darwin.
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